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16: 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Right all along.
18: 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He's here. 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
19: 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Our number, 877-381-3811, 1-877-381-3811. All good. All good. Give me a second. You know, I get tired of telling people, and so I shouldn't, when something's not working. The printer's not working, so I'm bouncing between stuff. To get our man Josh in here to help me out. supposed to be working. I seem to get a lemon all the time. You know, printers are so inexpensive now, aren't they, Mr. Producer? You can get it. What's that? They work when they want to. It's the weirdest damn thing. But, you know, you can get a printer for $59.95 or stuff like that. I try to get

0: the sympathy, to be honest with you. There's no way you guys are sorry. Not one of you guys have ever
1: He's talking to the Democrats, looking right at them. Go ahead.
0: Have ever reached out to me. Not one of you guys have ever sat there and seen me in the hallways and said, hey, sorry about your daughter. You guys do it right here while you guys are grandstanding on top of your soapbox. This is when you guys care. Right here inside this room is the only time you guys care. I've never received anything from anybody over here at all regarding my daughter or my family or anything. Hey, Mr. Coleman, your guys' Delilah law, I want to help you revise it so that we were interested inside of it. Nothing. You guys have no pathway to anything. You guys want to sit there and talk about the pathway to citizenship. There is a pathway. It's not jump the fence and apply. That's not the way it goes. There's a process to get it done. You don't just do that. I can't just go over there and go sit down inside one of those seats and become a Democrat. Oh, you know what? I probably could. I honestly probably could. So I'm not even going to say that. But I can't go inside a hospital and become a doctor just because I want to and go put on a coat and come to work. It's getting ridiculous the way things are going now. It honestly is. It makes no sense at all. Sanctuary cities allow so much to be done that it's almost like the parents not there to take care of the household. And everybody's running around and doing what they want to do. And it sucks. It honestly does. You guys sit there and you guys talk about ICE invading cities and doing this and doing that. I agree with Mr. Jordan, that if the state sat there and told them, come pick up the person, it would take one or two people to go do it. Instead, they got to send an army out there because now they have to look for them. And then since it's a sanctuary state, you got people sitting there abusing the ICE officers that are out there. I have a whole statement right here that I was going to read to you guys, but just listening to you guys, none of this is relevant anymore because you guys just changed so much. It makes no sense at all. My daughter doesn't deserve this. She didn't ask for any of this. The people that jumped the fence did, though. They knew exactly what they were doing. They still chose to move forward in that direction. And every day something's happening to somebody. And it is your guys' fault. I hold each and every one of you responsible for it. And I always will.
1: There's a truck accident with the illegal alien driver. His daughter was horribly disabled. You could hear her slightly in the background there. Terrible. We'll be right back.
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0: Perry Mason, Rich, nobody knows what the hell we're talking about. But, true, but I love this. Listen to this. Yeah, I'm a boomer. By the way, there was one of these smart-ass podcasters. I say smart-ass because they're not smart so much from the neck up. Talking about homeschooling with a video, I believe it was of his wife. Very lovely. Please don't get me wrong. Beautiful family. This is what it looks like to homeschool. But then he drops this line, something that boomers have never experienced or will never know about or understand. I don't understand this generational attack on parents and grandparents, people who have created the very society that many of these young people live in. Maybe they think they're smarter and better because they have a podcast, or maybe they have a student loan that they can't pay off or something like that. That phrase, respect your elders, didn't start 10 years ago. It's thousands of years old. You know, and Edmund Burke talked about the connection between one generation and the next. So you have a lot of these people with a Marxist ideology. They won't admit it. They don't even realize it. They believe the world began when they were born. They believe that they keep recreating the world because they keep spewing stupid comments. And most of them who talk this way have created nothing. In fact, they use the very platforms and forums and methodologies created by we the boomers, you know, their parents and grandparents. So when this dummy posted that, I responded. And I said, homeschooling, charter schools, school choice. I ran a legal group called Landmark Legal Foundation, and there were others. We litigated for years at great expense in state after state, in federal courts as well, to make it possible for people to homeschool their children. They were being treated as truants. To make it possible to have school choice in charter schools. He's the beneficiary of what we boomers did. So cut out the BS with the attacks on boomers, young people, and in his case, little boy. All right, tell me again, Rich, what am I doing here? All right. Okay, here we go. Oh, another fantastic organization. That's our friends at IFCJ. You know, 25 years ago on 9/11, we faced the heartbreak of terrorism at home. 3 years ago, October 7th, the Israelis endured the same heartbreak in the Holy Land. Different decades, different attacks, the same evil. Islamists. Each year, the International Fellowship of Christians and Jews hosts Flag of Fellowship. Now, that's a movement where thousands of congregations display memorial flags to honor the 1,200 lives lost on October 7th. 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And today, hatred and violence still threaten our world, yet Scripture calls on us to stand firm, to comfort the grieving, and honor the lost, and shine a light in the darkness. Together we remember, honor, and declare that evil will not have the final word. Not in the Holy Land, not in our country either. 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This show flew through. It flew by. We salute our armed forces, police officers, firefighters, emergency personnel, our truckers, ICE. Thank you, ICE. You, Mr. and Mrs. America. God bless each and every one of you. And I'll see you tomorrow. Have a good evening.
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6: This is a Fox News alert. He says he's not guilty. I'm Lee Silasera. Tyler Robinson, the man accused of killing Charlie Kirk, has entered a not guilty plea to all seven charges against him. The judge presiding over the case ruling there's enough evidence to bring the case to trial and leaving the death penalty on the table.
7: In Utah, capital punishment is only an option if there are aggravating factors in a murder charge. And in this case, prosecutors argued Robinson put other people's lives at risk when he shot Charlie Kirk. The judge agreed with those arguments and noted how multiple people were standing near Kirk when he was shot. Judge Graff also just finished going through each of the other six charges against Tyler Robinson and giving explanations for each one of why there was enough evidence to support them going through to the trial.
6: Fox's Garrett Tenney in Provo, the Kirk family issuing a statement, reading a part, calling it an important step in our family's pursuit of justice for him. The jury in the Lindsey Clancy trial will resume deliberations tomorrow morning. The Massachusetts woman has admitted to killing her three young children in 2023, but her defense team says she suffered from postpartum psychosis. Prosecutors say she knew what she was doing. U.S. Central Command says it hit targets in Iran and Tehran fired missiles and drones at various sites across the region at U.S. interests. As President Trump warns Iran, this latest round of strikes is only the beginning.
8: President Trump indicating that the USS George Washington, that aircraft carrier that just arrived in theater last week, is loaded to the gills, indicating the U.S. military is prepared to continue this campaign against Iran.
6: Fox's Trey Inks in Tel Aviv. Meanwhile, Treasury Secretary Scott Bessent says the U.S. is keeping up the economic pressure on Iran, which will force it to make a deal. Massachusetts Democrat Senator Ed Markey has fended off a primary challenge from Congressman Seth Moulton. Markey, who's 80, is seeking his third term in office. 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
0: Hello, America. 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Our number, 877-381-3811. Hello, hello, 877-381-3811. I want to read something to you. Here I am, minding my own business. I'm actually in the supermarket, Mr. Producer. People don't think I go to supermarkets. I like to go to them. I do. Or grocery store, whatever you want to call it. But I like going. Oh, yes. Yes, I do. And so there I was in one, a few hours before the program started, pretty confident in the preparation that I've done. I do, how many hours of prep do I do for a radio show, Mr. Is? It's all day and night long, isn't it? All day and night, because I'm very much committed to making sure that you're not killing your time just listening to me. You know, I want you to learn something or maybe be aware of something you weren't, or to explore it in a different way, given my background, my knowledge background, and also to dig a little deeper. But I came across this newspaper called the Stewart News. Stewart, Florida, which is a beautiful little town. And It's in a Republican county. A Republican county. I'm in a Republican county.

But the government in Martin County is loaded with big spending Republicans. Liberal, big spending Republicans. Nothing worse than the school board. Now, we see this throughout the country in Republican school boards, don't we? Now, in this county, like in most counties in Florida, they are seeing an influx of money like they could never have dreamed about from people moving into these counties, into the state. It's enormous. Now, you might say, well, they don't have an income tax. No, but they have a property tax. And most local services in most states, not all, but most states, are funded by real estate taxes on residential real estate, commercial real estate, and then they break it down into additional subcategories. The property taxes in Martin County are extremely high. Now, the trick that school boards and local governments use is they have their assessors increase the value of your home or your business, the property, and then they'll lower what's called the millage. See that? You got a tax cut. Don't blame us. Yeah, but you jacked up the value of my home. Hey, we just looking at the computer numbers, and that's what it shows. That's what they do. I remember when I was on a school board in law school, which is now, oh my God, it's 50 years ago, Rich. I was elected when I was 19. And they pulled the same stunt back then, but I kept exposing it at every school board meeting, which, of course, they hated me. And my buddy Bob Selig, the votes were typically 7-2. There were 9 of us. His son's a big wig in the Trump administration now. Bob was great. But I want to read you some of this. This is today's headline in the Stewart News. As I said, a small town in Martin County, but a very nice little town that I like very much. School data center proximity at issue. What? Board member requests delay to seek information on risk. Now, again, I want to remind you where our other home is in Loudoun County, Virginia. There are streets with one massive data center after another. And I would say less than a football field away, you have dense housing, dense apartments and condos and townhouses. For the people who work in these facilities or work with these facilities, or maybe not. But they're everywhere, and they keep building them. And so what are they talking about, the risks? There are no risks. I want to be clear about this. There are no risks. A Martin County school board member urged the district to pause plans to combine two schools on a shared campus that's near a proposed data center before gathering more information about potential health risks. Health risks? What health risks? The issue with moving Warfield Elementary School onto the Indiantown Middle School campus, they give the address, easy enough to look up, surfaced during an August 25 meeting where residents raised concerns about proposed data center development. Board member Amy Pritchett stressed the lack of certainty about the middle school's proximity to a proposed data center. Quote, "I'm not asking us to withdraw plans," she said. "I just feel we need to get more information and get more health-related data. So we know when we do this, we're doing what it is in the best interests of the children." Ah, the children. The children. We want to know what's in the best interests of the children. That's why we're concerned about the data centers. How in the world can the data center be a health issue? I'm just curious. The electricity that comes into

0: The building, is that an issue, Mr. Producer? The recycled water that doesn't even get into the general system? I'm sitting here wondering, what are they talking about? The fear-mongering that surrounds us is unbelievable. You would think Anthony Fauci's in charge of this. Maybe the communist Chinese. Oh, wait a minute. Now, her statements coincide with an August 25 Martin County Commission motion to consider enacting a one-year moratorium on data centers while the staff researches the issue. This is a Republican county, overwhelming Republican government, that wants to put a one-year moratorium on data centers. Martin County, the home of Stuart, Florida, the home of Hope Sound, Florida, parts of Jupiter, Florida, excuse me. Obviously, other areas further north. A one-year moratorium. See, this isn't just Hochul in New York or Newsom in California. It's not just the Marxists, the radicals, the DSA, the Democrat. But no, it's these friggin' cowards in the Republican Party. There are no data centers proposed in unincorporated Martin County, but four have been proposed in Indiantown. If parents don't feel their kids are, hold on, it's a newspaper after all, I got to keep turning the pages here. Hold on. Here we go. Where is it? Come on now. Where is it? Oh, here it is. Parents don't feel their kids are safe. We need to pause, said Princhett. The district announced in April it would consider moving Warfield, the elementary, because the building is aging. But the idea is just that, with no details fleshed out or architectural renderings of a shared campus. Now, Mr. Producer, shared campus with the middle school, right? Kids already gone to that school? Yeah. Indiantown Middle is within 2 miles of a data, within 2 miles of a data center proposed on whatever street. The Indiantown Village Council on April 30 unanimously approved data centers and other light industrial projects. It's 2 miles from the building, from the school. Nothing can possibly happen. 2 miles from the school. One speaker argued the district should consider the potential health and environmental effects of data centers and move both schools farther from the proposed data centers. Another speaker, citing her experience raising children with autism, raised concerns about noise and other effects on students with sensory sensitivities. I don't know how you even get a data center built anymore, Mr. Producer, do you? It's just like, what? Everybody with any kind of a complaint or gripe is going to blame a data center or a potential data center. And that's the story. That's the story. People showing up and bringing up, you know. And then on the same page, you want to hear more, America? Right under it. Martin County, I'm pointing this out because it's a Republican county in Florida. Martin County to protect more land. I said, now what? Purchase of 8 properties funded by sales tax boost. Now, you understand, again, they're not allowed to put in an income tax, but the property taxes are very significant in Martin County. And don't say that's because they don't have an income tax. Excuse me. In Loudoun County, the county doesn't have an income tax. You pay for all the local and county services through property taxes, like in most states. So that has nothing to do with anything. And this is exactly why the great governor here, America's governor, DeSantis, is trying to put a cap on property taxes. Because these counties are going nuts. And not just the Democrat counties, the Republican counties. Literally, six houses down from me, I don't know who it is, some billionaire from New York or Kansas or somewhere, bought two lots in this building. You want to hear this, Mr. Producer? A 10,000 square foot house. Okay, some people are building in Palm Beach 100,000 square foot houses. They build whatever they want. But of course, that has an impact on property taxes. And the counties are very excited about this. They're swimming in cash. Martin County will purchase 8 environmentally sensitive properties encompassing nearly 4,000 acres. So the county's going to buy 4,000 acres and set it aside for open space, passive recreation, and animal habitat. I think that's wonderful, don't you? Well, guess what's down the road here from where I am? I think it's the largest state park in Florida, certainly one of them. It is massive. Massive. But they got a ton of money and they don't know what to do with it. I have an idea. You want to hear my idea, Mr. Producer? Give it back to the taxpayers. They need a tax revolt in Martin County and all these other counties. Give money back to the taxpayers. It belongs to them. It won't even occur to them. And if somebody were to bring it up, they would reject it out of hand. The county's Environmental Lands Oversight Committee recommended the properties and developed a ranking list of the properties. Martin County voters in 2024 approved a 0.5% sales tax increase to buy and conserve environmentally sensitive properties as part of the Martin County Forever Program. Well, you know what? Many voters are forever stupid. Really. Forever stupid. There's plenty of open spaces in the state of Florida. You get in your car and you drive to them. And you don't have to drive far. There's plenty of open spaces in Florida. This is why I tell you about the mob and mobocracy. Sometimes can be just as bad as the monarchy or the dictatorship and so forth. So the people vote to increase their taxes and then they'll whine like stuck pigs about increased taxes. It's the way it works. Hold on here, one more. Stick with me. This is happening all over the country. I don't live in Martin County. Why do I give a damn? Because you live in a county that's just like it. The properties are in the county's 4 acquisition priority zones. I didn't know they existed. In the Florida Wildlife Corridor, an 18 million acre network of connected public and private environmentally sensitive land. 18 million acres, and we're going to add 4,000 acres, Mr. Producer. 18 million acres basically set aside. Fine, great. But now we're going to add 4,000 more. Like, that's going to do anything. They have to negotiate with the owners in order to purchase the land. County makes buying conservation land a priority. It goes 851-acre cypress and wetland-dominant property that is part of a potential link. 300-acre property. Goes on, just on and on and on. I'm reading here. 139-acre property. They're buying. They're going into these homes, these private properties, and they're saying, can we buy this? Can we buy this? Can we buy this? Wow. And I'm sure the county's not overpaying. I guarantee it. Tongue in cheek. I'll be right back.
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0: that song. I don't even like it that much anymore.
1: Anyway, welcome back. Latukas James here. New York Post, rather. That's the Washington Compost. Although their editorial page has gotten much better. But Latukas James here, exposed as fighting only for revenge, not justice, the great John Turley writes. And he's right. Yeah, exactly right. When Latukas James first ran for attorney general, he said, "I condemned her for what I viewed as an unethical campaign based on a promise to prosecute Trump without bothering to name any particular crime." Why isn't this woman disbarred? Why aren't there motions or efforts to disbar her? I mean, I know the legal system in New York is ideologically radical left and therefore corrupt. That's right, I said it! Slip and fall lawyers everywhere you look. Well, I want to continue this when we return because she needs to be exposed. We'll be right, well, not exposed physically, for God's sakes. But you understand what I mean. I'll be right back.

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6: This is a Fox News alert. I'm Tom Rigotti. Utah judge rules Tyler Robinson, charged with murdering Turning Point USA founder Charlie Kirk, will head to trial. Fox's Garrett Tenney reports from Provo, Utah.
7: This was a win across the board for prosecutors. Judge Tony Graff ruled that there is enough evidence for Tyler Robinson to go to trial, to face all seven charges against him, including aggravated murder, and importantly, that he will be eligible for the death penalty.
6: Robinson has now pleaded not guilty. No trial date has been set. U.S. Central Command announces U.S. forces successfully completed a new wave of strikes against Iranian military targets tonight. The strikes were in response to Iran targeting U.S. bases in Jordan. 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
2: Say what? Anyway, let me get back to Latukas James here. Charlie is a great piece, but let me give you the underlying news story from the New York Post. Prosecutor in New York, AG Latukas James' office, says he was ordered to dig up dirt on Trump allies, the report says. And as I said, prosecutors should be disbarred for this. A veteran prosecutor and state attorney general Latukas James' office claims he was ordered to dig up dirt on people and groups affiliated with Donald Trump, quote unquote, according to a bombshell report. Daniel Weisenfeld, a former Brooklyn prosecutor, now works in James's Investor Protection Bureau, said his boss instructed him, quote, to find and pursue crimes, unquote, committed by Trump allies, according to a since deleted email obtained by the Times Union. Do tell more. Weisenfeld alleged in his email, on Friday, that Bureau Chief Shimizu Maezawa, whatever, yabba dabba do, specifically directed him to target Trump himself. I'm quoting Trump Social, Hewlett Packard, DOJ approved merger, without having a credible reason for targeting the organizations and individuals, the outlet reported. The feds recently approved a $14 billion merger between Hewlett Packard and Juniper Networks. If you believe Trump is using, I'm quoting, if you believe Trump is using the DOJ attorneys to prosecute his enemies and furthers political interests, she should find it equally troubling that Latukas James is doing exactly the same thing, Weisenfeld allegedly wrote in the message, which went to some 2,000 staffers before he yanked it. You can yank that all you want, but 2,000 staffers means it's out there. Notice the New York Post has it. Quote, I ask you that you not serve as Tisha's personal attorneys by targeting her political enemies, he allegedly wrote. Instead, I hope you choose to prosecute crimes and find the individuals accountable, rather than targeting individuals and then finding crimes. Wiesenfeld, better find another job. No, I added that. Wiesenfeld asked that colleagues focus on prosecuting, quote, rampant nonprofit homeless shelter fraud and anti-Semitic crimes in and around synagogues, unquote, and accused Latukas of wasting, quote, significant public taxpayer dollars to target convenient public enemies. She's a beauty in so many ways, Mr. Producer. During her 2018 campaign, she vowed to, quote, prosecute the president for crimes committed in New York State. She was elected and kept her word after taking office. Yeah, she shouldn't be a lawyer. She should be a defendant. No question about it. In 2024, her office won a $360 million civil case against the president, his sons, his former company. We saw that. For overstating Big Apple property values and lying about his wealth. That was all BS. And we went through it syllable by syllable in full detail. Meanwhile, Wiesenfeld was placed on paid administrative leave with a rep for Latukas calling the controversy a personnel matter in a statement to the Times Union. See what they did there? See what they did? They're trying to silence him. Oh, you're on leave. Why? What did I do? The Office of Attorney General is committed to upholding, yeah, okay, propaganda. Now, New York State GOP leaders slammed Latukas, if you will, over the leaked emails claims. Latukas weaponized the Attorney General's office into a political hit squad and then tried to cover up her tracks, said Republican Chairman Ed Cox. She's utterly unfit to serve. Again, she should be disbarred. New York is to serve an Attorney General? Yeah, okay, got it. Let's see. When Sarita is Attorney General, Sarita is apparently the Republican running against her. Sarita Kamitareddy. Is that how you pronounce it, Rich, or you don't know? Well, you know, with a name like that, how do you lose? Anyway, she's running against Latukas. It's always an uphill battle. So many Democrats. But, you know, I have a good feeling about some of these races in New York. I really do. Like the governor's race. Unless the people are suicidal, I mean, economically and politically, if this is what they want, then Democrats are your pick. They're your pick. If you want freebies, you know, you got a lot of bigger and bigger population that wants freebies, wants something for nothing, think they've earned the right because they were born to take something from you who's actually earned it. Oh, yeah, it's sick and getting sicker out there. Truly is. Truly is. Let's see here. There was something I wanted to do on the audio front related to this. Hold on, ladies and gentlemen. I can't get it printed. So I am going to look. There it is. I don't think there is. No. Hold on 1 second. Everybody count the 10 backwards. Go ahead. I bet you can't do it. Let's see here. No, I'm not seeing anything. I'll tell you what. We'll take a little break. Then we'll pick up. We'll be right back.
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0: Let us move along, shall we? Folks, listen to me just a minute here. Let's focus in. You know, we cannot understand what's happening in the Middle East by watching a few minutes of left-wing news or scrolling social media. The headlines give you the explosion. They don't give you the history. They don't tell you how we got here or what's coming next. Israel sits at the center of a conflict with consequences far beyond the region. The real threat of a wider war, all of it is on the line. That's why the great Pastor John Hagee, my dear friend, wrote a fantastic book, The Middle East Conflict. It's understandable, it's readable, it's in plain English, and it is something you need to take a look at. If you want to understand the forces driving this war, you really need the history that undergirds it. And you need it for yourself and the next generation. So here's what I'm doing. 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Again, 855-694-9647. Please check it out, ladies and gentlemen. This really is a great, great ministry, which is why there's so many parishioners and so many people, Christians and Jews, who are great admirers of this man, John Hagee. I'm certainly at the top of the list, as is my family. You know, Iran's taking quite a beating as I speak tonight. Central Command has reported multiple attacks against the regime, military targets. The president intends to keep the Strait of Hormuz open come hell or high water. And so they're pounding them in those parts, in those areas where the military there is trying to drop more mines or create more barriers. But I want you to hear what General Keith Kellogg said on Fox News today. Oh, it's Jack Keane. It says Keith Kelly there. Sure about that? You know, Mr. Producer's drinking on the job. I don't like that. Just kidding. Let's go, Lieutenant General Keith Kellogg. Cut three, go.
1: This time, you know, the president's hitting pretty hard back at him. And people need to just kind of relax that this is going to continue because Iran's got a huge ballistic missile fleet still, probably 2,000 missiles left. And they're going to keep going back and forth. And the president's going to continue to take out their missile fleet. You know, they're led by a theocratic leadership, they, Iran. These guys are just basically nuts. Mm-hmm. And they should understand that they've got no chance of winning this fight militarily. And the president is strangling them economically as well. They've got a missile fleet. It's supported by China with the Baidu missile system for the accuracy. It's like our GPS. Yeah. We learned from 1991 about how important GPS was. But I think what the American people need to realize, this is going to continue. The president is going to retaliate. But sooner or later, as he made a comment about changing the dynamics of the war, he's going to have to do something a little bit different.
0: You know, my view on this has been right from day one, right? You got to take out certain infrastructure, including Karg Island, and you have to arm the Iranian people. The fact of the matter is, even if the regime leaders are lacking in money and that sort of thing, They are, think of the World War II Japanese kamikazes. What were the kamikazes? The kamikazes were, in effect, religious zealots. The emperor was viewed as the god on earth. They prayed to the emperor. They fought for the emperor. They lived for the emperor. That's what nationalism will do. And so, the kamikazes believed that even when they ran out of fuel for their planes, even when they ran out of ammunition for their machine guns, or they ran out of torpedoes for their torpedo planes, the greatest danger our fleets, our men faced were the kamikazes. They would aim their planes, you've seen the movies, and it's true, directly for the deck or the engine or the captain's quarters to destroy the entire ship. And they would commit these suicide missions. They were kamikazes. Well, the leadership and the circle around the leadership, these are kamikazes. These are kamikazes who believe in the political and ideological application of a 7th century primitive ideology, Islamism. Now, the people obviously don't support that. But the regime is made up of these people who do. And that's Kellogg's point. That's Keene's point. That's been my point. That's Thiessen's point. That's Kilmeade's point. That's the point of a lot of us. Because we understand the ideological motivation of this enemy. This enemy is not going to surrender for the good of its people. This enemy is not going to surrender because it thinks its military has been defeated. It's not going to do it. And any document it signs, any negotiation it enters into, as I've said for months, is an sort of an ends that justifies the means. An ends that justifies the means. That's who they are and that's what they are. And so from my perspective anyway, they have to be obliterated, eliminated. People, how do you do it? I don't know how many more times to say how you do it. The only way to really overthrow that regime is from within. We've created the conditions for that. The president has, marvelously, brilliantly, spectacularly. And the conditions are there. But if certain steps aren't taken, in my humble opinion, and for all I know, maybe they are being taken, quite frankly, I hope so, then even if this regime falls and it collapses, the concern is, or the question is, what will replace it? Another such regime? That's a concern, too. We've got a lot more. The Power Hour, Hour 3 is next. We'll be right back.

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10: A not guilty plea in a high-profile murder case. I'm Lisa Lacerra, Fox News. After an hours-long hearing in Utah, Tyler Robinson, the 23-year-old accused of killing Charlie Kirk, will face trial, and the possibility of the death penalty is on the table.
11: Utah District Judge Tony Graff, siding with prosecutors who argued there was a mountain of evidence that Tyler Robinson fatally shot Charlie Kirk last September.
12: The state's evidence of identity is substantial. Combining forensic DNA matching with statements attributed to defendant admitting responsibility for the shooting.
11: Ruling the 23-year-old will stand trial. Robinson pleading not guilty to all seven charges, including aggravated murder, a charge that makes him eligible for the death penalty. Prosecutors argued Robinson created a great risk of death for others when shooting Kirk, who was speaking at Utah Valley University. The defense argued there was no evidence anyone else's life was threatened.
10: Fox's Kristen Goodwin, in a statement, the Kirk family said in part, every step in this process carries the weight of all that Charlie's murder has taken from his family, especially his children who will grow up without their father. Jurors in the Lindsay Clancy trial in Massachusetts will try again tomorrow after a fourth day with no verdict. They're determining whether Clancy is criminally responsible for killing her three young children.
13: The judge has the option to use what's called a Tui Rodriguez charge. It's a final jury instruction that asks the jury to give the case one more hard look to re-examine their views. If the jury comes back deadlocked after that, the judge cannot force more deliberation. If the jury says they're done, it's a mistrial.
10: Fox's Brian Yenis in Plymouth. President Trump says he's nominating Acting Navy Secretary Hung Cao for the permanent job. Cao, who is a combat veteran, has been serving in the job since John Phelan departed in late April. 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
31: He's here. He's here. 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
32: 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Our number, 877-381-3811, 1-877-381-3811. All good. All good. Give me a second. You know, I get tired of telling people, and so I shouldn't, when something's not working. The printer's not working, so I'm bouncing between stuff. To get our man Josh in here to help me out. It's supposed to be working, but I seem to get a lemon all the time. You know, printers are so inexpensive now, aren't they, Mr. Producer? You can get it. What's that? They work when they want to. It's the weirdest damn thing. But, you know, you can get a printer for $59.95 or stuff like that. I try to get a decent printer, not the best because I really don't need it. But maybe I do. Maybe that's something I need to do. I don't know. Because it happens, you know, way too often as far as I'm concerned. Brandon Gill is a representative from Texas. He's a young guy. He's like 32 in his first term, maybe his second, but hasn't been there very long. And you can tell by his motivation, by the way, he really is a hard charger and a good guy. Now, I don't know him, but he's at a hearing on confronting birth tourism in the U.S. today. And, of course, the Supreme Court, by a 6-3 vote, I guess you could argue 5-4, but it was a 6-3 vote, really took just horrendous steps to undermine our nation for the rest of time, as long as we're a nation. There is literally nothing that supports birthright citizenship. They made it out of whole cloth. Nobody has spent more time on that than I with you, and so we won't relitigate that, at least not right now. But it has consequences, and this birth tour

0: people like this guy Puker. But from a Turkish perspective, that is a Turkish government perspective, because his parents came here, his mother gave birth to him here in the United States. They brought him right back to Turkey where he was indoctrinated, and he came back to the United States, which he was free to do because he's a citizen. There's no way to deport him. And so China's doing this times hundreds of thousands. Russia's doing it too. Cut four, go.
1: American citizenship is the glue which binds our republic together. Being a citizen of the United States of America represents full legal membership in the great American experiment. But the concept of birthright citizenship is being exploited by foreign nationals, including those from adversarial nations like the People's Republic of China and Russia. Decades ago, even Democrat leaders such as Harry Reid believed that the children of illegal aliens and temporary visitors should not be granted automatic citizenship. Since then, the view of the Democrat Party has radically changed. Now, through misguided policies and exploitation of our immigration laws, through fraud and other criminal activity, our country has become a hub of birth tourism. Thousands of foreigners traveled all parts of the country, to the Commonwealth of the Northern Mariana Islands, to El Paso, to Miami, for the sole purpose of giving birth in the United States to obtain U.S. citizenship for their child. There are few reliable statistics available on the annual numbers of birth tourists, but the little we do know is incredibly alarming. The Center for Immigration Studies estimated in 2020 that the annual number of birth tourists could be as high as 20,000 to 26,000 a year.
0: Cut five, go.
1: The abuse of our laws and our Constitution does not benefit the American people. There are serious risks and consequences to birth tourism. Between 750,000 to 1.5 million Chinese nationals living outside the U.S. may have acquired American citizenship simply by being born here. These are children who may have no connection or allegiance to the United States of America and who have been raised under the control of the Chinese Communist Party. When they grow up, like any other citizen, they'll be eligible for government service, election to public office, voting in American elections, social service benefits, and the ability to extend immigration benefits and a path to citizenship to their parents, spouses, and other family members. Birth tourism has created a for-profit industry that abuses our nation's immigration laws. The birth tourism industry consists of a complex underground network of fraud involving visa manipulation, maternity hotels, and sometimes unpaid medical bills, which place burdens on American taxpayers. Thankfully, Republicans and the Trump administration are working to expose and address the birth tourism problem through proposed legislation and executive action.
0: I want you to hear from Marcus Coleman, the father of a little girl who was disabled in an accident from a truck driver, was an illegal immigrant, couldn't read English, by the way, as we talk about birth tourism and so forth in the U.S. today, because it has consequences. Cut eight, go.
2: I reject your guys' sympathy, to be honest with you. There's no way you guys are sorry. Not one of you guys
0: have
2: ever
0: He's talking to the Democrats. He's looking right at them. Go ahead.
2: Have ever reached out to me. Not one of you guys have ever sat there and seen me in the hallways and said, hey, sorry about your daughter. You guys do it right here while you guys are grandstanding on top of your soapbox. This is when you guys care. Right here inside this room is the only time you guys care. I've never received anything from anybody over here at all regarding my daughter or my family. Or anything, hey, Mr. Coleman, your guys' Delilah law, I want to help you revise it so that we were interested inside of it. Nothing. You guys have no pathway to anything. You guys want to sit there and talk about the pathway to citizenship. There is a pathway. It's not jump the fence and apply. That's not the way it goes. There's a process to get it done. You don't just do that. I can't just go over there and go sit down inside one of those seats and become a Democrat. Oh, you know what? I probably could. I honestly probably could. So I'm not even going to say that. But I can't go inside a hospital and become a doctor just because I want to and go put on a coat and come to work. It's getting ridiculous the way things are going now. It honestly is. It makes no sense at all. Sanctuary cities allow so much to be done that it's almost like the parents not there to take

0: care of the household. And everybody's running around and doing what they want to do. And it sucks. It honestly does. You guys sit there and you guys talk about ICE invading cities and doing this and doing that. I agree with Mr. Jordan, that if you guys, if the state sat there and told them, come pick up the person, it would take one or two people to go do it. Instead, they got to send an army out there because now they have to look for them. And then since it's a sanctuary state, you got people sitting there abusing the ICE officers that are out there. I have a whole statement right here that I was going to read to you guys, but just listening to you guys, none of this is relevant anymore because you guys just changed so much. It makes no sense at all. My daughter doesn't deserve this. She didn't ask for any of this. The people that jumped the fence did, though. They knew exactly what they were doing. They still chose to move forward in that direction. And every day something's happening to somebody. And it is your guys' fault. I hold each and every one of you responsible for it. And I always will.
1: There's a truck accident with the illegal alien driver. His daughter was horribly disabled. You could hear her slightly in the background there. Terrible. We'll be right back.
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0: Well, it's a pleasure to have on the program for the first time Stacey Garrity, who's running for governor of Pennsylvania against Josh Shapiro. How are you, Ms. Garrity?
1: Hi, Mark. I'm fantastic. Thanks for having me.
0: It's my pleasure. So tell the whole country who you are. Give us a little bit of a background.
1: Absolutely. So I am currently the Pennsylvania State Treasurer, which means I'm the fiscal watchdog for over $180 billion. But this is my first time in public office. So not my first time in public service. So I spent 30 years in the Army Reserve, three deployments, all to the Middle East. So Operation Desert Storm, Operation Iraqi Freedom, Operation Enduring Freedom. Hit my mandatory retirement date in 2016, or I would have never run for office because serving was and is the honor of my lifetime. And then at the same time, spent three decades in manufacturing, working my way up to become one of two female vice presidents, working at the largest tungsten smelter in the Western world. Yes.
0: That's quite a background, and it should be very alluring to people in Pennsylvania looking for a governor that has some experiences that are relevant to them and relevant to Pennsylvania. I know who Josh Shapiro is. I know he comes out of Abington Township because I came out of Montgomery County Township. County. And how he kind of worked his way up in a very fortuitous way. Let's put it that way. Now, he's running for governor. They seem to think that he's a shoo-in, but he's not a shoo-in, is he? He's got a lot of weaknesses, doesn't he?
1: Oh, he does. I mean, he's absolutely more interested in Pennsylvania Avenue than helping Pennsylvania families. And how interesting. I didn't know you were from Monco.
0: Yep. Elkins Park, Cheltenham Township.
1: Yes, yes. I've been to Monco many, many, many times. But yes, he does have a lot of weaknesses. I mean, he's really never had a serious opponent. He hasn't had a negative ad run against him in over a decade. And because of that, people don't know what he really stands for. They think he's a moderate. He's anything but. He believes in things like biological boys competing against our girls in sports. He believes one of his lawsuits against the Trump administration is for gender affirming care, although I think we should call it gender denying care for little kids that are so young they don't even know what they want to eat, using our taxpayer dollars. And that's just one of, I think he's over 26 lawsuits at the moment. I mean, he seems to sue the administration every day, so it's hard to keep up. And then, of course, huge affordability issues in our great Commonwealth. And in fact, in the U.S. News and World Report rankings that came out two or three weeks ago, we rank 47th out of 50 economically.
0: Really?
1: I mean, we do. We were 38th, which made my head explode. And it dropped to 47th, which to me was shocking. And, our infrastructure is a C-. Education, we're 35th in results, but top 10 in spending. And then, of course, I always like to talk about this one because I am the state treasurer, that we spend $5 billion more a year than what we bring in.
0: Unbelievable. So, you know, it's upsetting. Pennsylvania, in the past, has been a strong economic state because you've got a diversity of industries there and services there, diverse population, you know, the southeastern part versus the Pittsburgh part and so forth and so on. You have to really try through your policies to drag the Commonwealth of Pennsylvania down to number 47th. Now, are you going to have enough money, enough support to really be able to expose this guy? Because it's very, very important. Are you getting the kind of support that you deserve and need?
1: No, we need a lot more support, to be honest. And the issue is that people are afraid in Pennsylvania to support the campaign because he's, you know, quite vindictive. And so I'm running into a lot of that. But you know what? We have every intention of getting enough money to get the message out that it doesn't have to be this way. I mean, talk about affordability. Inflation in Pennsylvania and runs 25% higher than the national average. And we are the fifth highest tax burden in the nation. What that means, if you compare us to Florida, so a family making $70,000 pays $2,000 to $5,000 more every year in taxes than that same family making $70,000 in Florida. And Pennsylvanians can't afford it.
0: Boy, that's a huge change over 20 years ago or so. That's crazy. So he's a big lib.
1: Yes, he is a big lib. I mean, you hit the nail on the head when you said bad policy. And because we have bad policy, I mean, we haven't had any major new power generation projects since we've had a Republican governor. So that's, you know, 12 years. And so our natural gas industry faces increased regulatory pressure. So he pretends that he's an all of the above energy governor, but then quietly subverts natural gas, which is crazy because Pennsylvania is the Saudi Arabia of natural gas.
0: Mm-hmm. People don't know that the minerals and the resources in Pennsylvania are incredible, and natural gas. Yeah. Aren't you like the fourth state? I could be wrong in terms of oil production, maybe.
1: So that's natural gas. We're second. But we could be doing, like I said, so much more. And what that would do, it would create 200,000, and these are good paying jobs, and generate $5 to $6 billion in revenue. And these are conservative numbers, Mark. And that's exactly what we need to turn the state around. And you're right, it's embarrassing because we are the state that built America. And now we're trailing in every economic indicator.
0: It's very sad. It takes one liberal Democrat governor to really destroy a state. This guy, he was 8 years. He was attorney general. He didn't do anything. He was the chairman of the Montgomery County Board of Commissioners. He didn't do anything. I think he was a state rep for about 14 seconds. He didn't do anything. He just keeps climbing the ladder. How can we help you? In other words, you do need the resources. This guy gets all kinds of backing. He's convinced a lot of people that he's a moderate, and he's not a moderate. He's an extremist, and he's done a lousy job. So what can we do? How can you raise the resources and make sure that you have a fighting chance? I believe you do have a fighting chance, but how can we help you?
1: So if your listeners would go to Garrity4PA.com and, you know, volunteer or contribute, do whatever they can, because, you know, it's great to share with your listeners why this race for Pennsylvania governor impacts every single one of them, no matter where they live, because I want you to think about this. We have four vulnerable U.S. House members, four very vulnerable. And what Josh Shapiro said is that he is laser focused on flipping those four congressional seats and taking the trifecta in the state. Because, like you said, that is the only way that he gains any traction for the White House. And that's what he's going for. And you can tell because his eye is absolutely off the ball.
0: And the media, I guess most of the media are very hostile to you. The Philadelphia Inquirer's left wing as it used to be. I don't know.
1: Oh, yeah, they are. They're even worse. They will not cover anything negative about him, which is crazy. You were probably tracking. He did a major flip-flop on data centers.
0: And oh, so, yeah, I saw that.
1: Yeah. Yes. So he took it's actually probably more like $10 million now, but it's just about $6 million from out-of-state data center developers, and then used that same money to turn around and launch TV ads, about $2 million, a week against me. Basically saying that data centers are greedy, they're running roughshod over communities, and that I am their biggest cheerleader. So he's trying to rewrite his history.
0: And, you know, if you don't have the money and you have a corrupt media that's in a tank for this guy, and they certainly are, it's the media I remember. It's even worse, as you say. The people aren't getting the facts. Okay, remind everybody, if they want to help you, where do they go? And I'd like to hold you over the break. Where do they go to help you?
1: Sure. Garrity4PA.com.
0: It's very simple, folks. Garrity4PA.com. If Josh Shapiro is not stopped now, he will seek the presidency. So now's the time to stop him. And he ought to be defeated. He's horrible. We'll be right back.
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4: 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Reuters Institute says we're now one of the top news brands in the nation. 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
7: Fox News, I'm Ted Lindner. The Charlie Kirk murder case headed to trial. Utah District Judge Tony Graff ruling today that prosecutors had enough evidence to try suspect Tyler Robinson of aggravated murder, which could result in the death penalty. Kirk was assassinated a year ago this month. The U.S. is carrying out another round of attacks in retaliation for Iran's strikes on American military bases in Jordan.
8: Explosions have been reported near the Strait of Hormuz in Bandar Abbas and Keshem Island. As President Trump explains, if the failed nation of Iran retaliates for this very justified attack, they will be hit again at a much harder and higher level.
7: That's Fox's Peter Ducey. And Senator Ed Markey of Massachusetts has secured the Democratic nomination in his bid for a third term in office Tuesday, fighting off a challenger who argued that it was time for a generational change. The 80-year-old Markey defeated U.S. Representative Seth Moulton in the Senate primary. 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
0: All right. We're here with the treasurer of Pennsylvania. And what are they? Do they just call you the treasurer of Pennsylvania? What's the phrase they use? I guess that is the phrase, right?
1: They call me treasurer. They call me Madam Treasurer. Some people call me Colonel because that's what I was in the military. So
0: 30 years, you said, right? You served in the military?
1: Yes, 30 years. Hit my mandatory retirement date or I'd still be there.
0: And how do you compare service in the military to running a campaign against Josh Shapiro?
1: Well, at least I knew who the enemy was in the service.
0: Yeah, exactly.
1: But I remind everybody, you know, I've been shot at, so we're okay. We're all good.
0: I'm talking to Stacey Garrity. She's running for governor of Pennsylvania against Josh Shapiro. She sounds delightful. She also sounds like she could actually help the state. Josh Shapiro's dragging it into the toilet. I'll bet he blames Trump a lot, doesn't he, for his own malpractice?
1: Mark, it's so interesting. He blames Donald Trump for everything. Mm-hmm. And I'd say every other day he sues the administration. And it's just unbelievable. There's absolutely no level of cooperation. And again, who pays for these lawsuits? Pennsylvania taxpayers.
0: It's all politics, because any nitwit can bring a lawsuit. You could write it on toilet paper and file a lawsuit. And he seems to think, I think, that this shows he's a tough guy. He always talks about it, too, nationally. He said, and I'm the one bringing lawsuits. Yeah, big deal. He's a slip-and-fall lawyer. Who cares? Let me ask you this, Stacey Garrity. COVID-era health mandates. How did that work in Pennsylvania, and what's the consequences of that?
1: Oh, so, of course, Josh Shapiro at the time was attorney general, and so he was in lockstep with Joe Biden and Governor Wolf, and he enforced, the COVID lockdowns. Our businesses were locked down, our schools were shut down, our kiddos are still suffering. I mean, it was ridiculous. And now, so what happened was Pennsylvania passed a constitutional amendment to make sure that a governor could never do that again. So they limited their power.
0: A constitutional amendment in Pennsylvania is not easy to pass, is it?
1: No, it's not. But that is how, that's just how outraged people were about the government overreach. And, I mean, my goodness, my aunt died in a nursing home and nobody was allowed to even go visit her. I mean, it is sad. It was very sad. Yeah, it was shameful. And so a constitutional amendment was passed, which means it has to be voted on twice. And so that limits the governor's powers. And so if there is an emergency again, he only has powers for 3 weeks. And so in order to get around that, Josh Shapiro recently proposed public health mandates. And honestly, I'm not even kidding you, it would make the draconian COVID-era restrictions blush. So I'll just give you a couple examples. So it would allow his Department of Health henchmen to conduct searches of private property without warrants. You can't make this up. Access patients' confidential medical records. And this one is the most egregious to me. It requires schools to give officials one-on-one private access to students. So no parental notification, no parental permission. And I think that's just totally unacceptable.
0: Why is he still locked into that stuff?
1: You know, he wants to go back to the past. I mean, like I said, he wasn't lockstep with Joe Biden. There wasn't anything that he disagreed with. Joe Biden on. And so I think, he, like a lot of these Democrats, long for those days of the past. And I'll tell you what, if he tries to get that through, so right now it's in the comment period. Mm-hmm. And I've called on him to immediately withdraw that regulatory overreach scheme and work with the legislature to protect individual rights and public health. And I'm telling you, Pennsylvania, like I said, Pennsylvania voters rejected that public health overreach before during COVID, and they'll do it again. Absolutely.
0: Yeah, but they need the information, and that's the battle you're fighting, I know. You're trying to get the facts out about this guy, and TV time's very expensive there, Philadelphia and Pittsburgh and so forth, and You think you'll be able to do some of that?
1: Well, right now we're doing pretty well on radio. We were able to get one commercial out before the primary. So we did that, and we have some TV airing right now, actually in Montgomery County, so in the southeast, and then some targeted areas, and that's all around just basically what he did with data centers, because that's a real hot-button issue. And right now he's trying to, like I said, rewrite history and, you know, try to convince people that somehow it's my fault that he put data centers in Pennsylvania without providing any guidelines. You know, he didn't require them to bring their own power or bring their own water. And the biggest issue, because we all know this is a race against China for AI, but the biggest issue is when you're a leader, you have to get all the stakeholders around the table and ask them what they need to be successful, to make sure that ratepayers are protected, that communities are protected, but he didn't do any of that. And so now there's so much misinformation out there. And so I've held three teletown halls and five listening sessions. So, you know, I'm doing my best. And so we offered seven debates. We've agreed to two. He has not agreed to any. I'm hoping that he will debate. I would love to debate him.
0: He's not going to debate.
1: I'm a little skeptical. Probably not.
0: Are the media pushing for it, or they're sitting on their hands?
1: Oh, they're pushing.
0: Yeah.
1: Not as strong as they should. But again, he has, you know, folks convinced that, you know, that he's kind of invincible, which he's not. I mean, because I want you to, you know, think about this. Think about Pennsylvania's role in the history of our country. You know, we are the state that sparked the revolution. We powered the Industrial Revolution, built America. We built the American working class. And there is no reason, not one, that we can't lead again. But leadership matters. Accountability matters. Putting Pennsylvania families first matters. And he's not doing any of that.
0: Stacey Garrity, does it help you or hurt you if I endorse you? By the way.
1: Oh, I would say it helps me a great deal.
0: You know,
1: especially with the base.
0: I was born in Pennsylvania. Remember that? And
1: in
0: Philadelphia.
1: I'll never forget Montgomery County.
0: Montgomery County, but born in Philly. And I want to strongly endorse you. You sound terrific. I would vote for you. And I wish you very, very well. And again, remind America if they can. They want to help you. Where do they go? Pennsylvanians, you really need to focus in on this. Go right ahead.
1: Yes, Garrity4PA.com. That's Garrity4PA.com.
0: All right. God bless and good luck to you.
1: Thank you, Mark. Great to be on with you.
0: All right. You too. Thank you. She sounds great to me, doesn't she, to you, Rich? Oh, much better than Shapiro. And she's the treasurer, so she knows where all the money's hidden and all the rest of it, and she sees what he's doing. Which is disastrous. Let's move to let me grab a call here. Then we'll go to Pure Talk just because it's been a little while. Esther, Brooklyn, New York, WABC. How are you, Esther?
2: First of all, happy and healthy new year to you
0: me
2: and
0: too.
2: Yours.
0: Soon to be.
2: That's the first thing. Yes, amen. Next thing. I was listening to your monologue about Dearbornistan, about that cleric, about talking about praising Khamenei. It reminds me of Ma'am Danny, because Ma'am Danny has called for demonstrating against Bibi Netanyahu when he's scheduled to come to New York for the UN General Assembly. And my concern is he's liable to start a pogrom, God forbid.
0: He is. Because he's a whack job. He's a true believer. He's revolutionary. He could. No question about that. But I believe the NYPD know what their business is. They know what their job is. And it's not as henchmen for this communist Islamist barely in the United States, now the mayor of New York City. All right, Esther, and same to you. Happy Rosh Hashanah, which is here in a little while. Not quite yet. But a little while. All right. What did you want, Mr. Producer? I'm sorry. Here we are. The good man, Rich. 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Say Mark Levin. 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Again, dial #250, say Mark Levin. That's #250, say Mark Levin. Sadly, one of these days I'm going to tell you it's over, because it will be. Let's go to Jimmy, Brooklyn, New York. The great WABC wants to talk about Letucus James. Go right ahead.
3: Right. Years ago, the head of the American Communist Party said and wrote, the best way to help the cause of communism is through the liberal wing of a Democratic Party. Several years ago, the American Communist Party said, when we're in power, we're still going to have separation of power, we're still going to have the Justice Department trials, everything, but they'll have class content, meaning it's going to be Marxist implementation, working through what we had, the structures, the normal structures we have in our society and government. So Trump represents, first off, he's a rich, powerful, privileged white guy. That's just how the radicals look at it. Plus, he's a symbol of capitalism. So Trump was targeted. When they say they got to look at him and then try to find something to go after him, This is a communist revolution going on. I never thought it would get this bad. Now, you did a great job, you know, about American Marxism and stuff, but this is wider. This is global. Mm-hmm. Remember, now, here's another thing. Do you remember years ago the Soviet defector was poisoned in London with polonium 210, the radiation? You know why they killed him? This defector exposed that Ayman al-Zawahiri, a radical Muslim leader, was a Soviet agent.
0: Really?
3: Ayman al-Zawahiri was a mentor and advisor to Osama bin Laden.
0: Mm-hmm.
3: 9/11 was a Soviet radical Islam. That was an operation. Now, 9/11 is also the birthday of Felix Dzerzhinsky, the guy that founded what we know as the KGB. So you have this Soviet-connected radical Islamist. He attacked the symbol of our economic power, the symbol of our military power, and he was going after the White House, symbol of our political power. So, again, we are in a mess, Mark. This is the Soviet hand in the Muslim glove, and I may be getting ulcers, Mark. It's really hard knowing this stuff. Actually, a lot of times I wish I didn't know it.
0: Yeah.
3: But you and a handful of people were getting, you know, parts of the information out, but this is major. 9/11 was a Soviet operation.
0: All right. Thank you, Jimmy. Jimmy from Brooklyn, New York. It's always great. And we appreciate hearing from him. We'll be right back.
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0: Perry Mason. Rich, nobody knows what the hell we're talking about. But true, but I love this. Listen to this. Yeah, I'm a boomer. By the way, there is one of these smart-ass podcasters, and I say smart-ass because they're not smart so much from the neck up, talking about homeschooling with a video, I believe it was of his wife. Very lovely. Please don't get me wrong. Beautiful family. This is what it looks like to homeschool. But then he drops this line, something that boomers have never experienced or will never know about or understand. I don't understand this generational attack on parents and grandparents, people who have created the very society that many of these young people live in. Maybe they think they're smarter and better because they have a podcast, or maybe they have a student loan that they can't pay off or something like that. That phrase, respect your elders, didn't start 10 years ago. It's thousands of years old. You know, and Edmund Burke talked about the connection between one generation and the next. So you have a lot of these people with a Marxist ideology. They won't admit it. They don't even realize it. They believe the world began when they were born. They believe that they keep recreating the world because they keep spewing stupid comments. And most of them who talk this way have created nothing. In fact, they use the very platforms and forums and methodologies created by we the boomers, you know, their parents and grandparents. So when this dummy posted that, I responded. And I said, homeschooling, charter schools, school choice. I ran a legal group called Landmark Legal Foundation, and there were others. We litigated for years at great expense in state after state, in federal courts as well, to make it possible for people to homeschool their children. They were being treated as truants. To make it possible to have school choice in charter schools. He's the beneficiary of what we boomers did. So cut out the BS with the attacks on boomers, young people, and in his case, little boy. All right, tell me again, Rich, what am I doing here? All right. Okay, here we go. Oh, another fantastic organization. That's our friends at IFCJ. You know, 25 years ago on 9/11, we faced the heartbreak of terrorism at home. 3 years ago, October 7th, the Israelis endured the same heartbreak in the Holy Land. Different decades, different attacks, the same evil. Islamists. 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Now, that's a movement where thousands of congregations display memorial flags to honor the 1,200 lives lost on October 7th. 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And today, hatred and violence still threaten our world, yet Scripture calls on us to stand firm, to comfort the grieving, and honor the lost, and shine a light in the darkness. 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This show flew through. It flew by. We salute our armed forces, police officers, firefighters, emergency personnel, our truckers, ICE. Thank you, ICE. You, Mr. and Mrs. America. God bless each and every one of you. And I'll see you tomorrow. Have a good evening.
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7: It will go to trial. I'm Lisa Lacerra, Fox News. After an hours-long hearing, the judge overseeing the Tyler Robinson case has determined there is enough evidence for it to move forward. Robinson, who's 23, has pled not guilty to shooting Charlie Kirk to death on the campus of Utah Valley University last September, where he was giving a speech. Judge Tony Graff read some of the evidence he considered, including text messages Robinson sent to his roommate.
8: Defendant allegedly stated, "I had the opportunity to take out Charlie Kirk, and I took it." He followed this with a second text message addressing why he acted. "Why did I do it? I had enough of his hatred. Some hate can't be negotiated out."
7: Judge Graff also ruled Robinson could face the death penalty. The next court date is set for October. A trial date has not yet been determined. U.S. Central Command said it's completed its latest round of strikes against Iran as Tehran claims it fired missiles and drones at U.S. interests in the Middle East. This latest round of fighting, the first in a week, as the Trump administration has focused on economic pressure on Iran to get them to negotiate a deal. A government shutdown avoided for now as Congress signs off on a short-term spending bill.
9: Bipartisan approval of the short-term continuing resolution sets aside the threat of a government shutdown until early December. The House gave final approval to the bill 370-48 weeks after the Senate overwhelmingly passed the bill before the August recess. The measure now heads to President Trump's desk for his signature. Last year, a partisan fight over federal spending triggered a record 43-day government shutdown. A partial shutdown of the Department of Homeland Security lasted for 76 days over objections about immigration enforcement.
7: Fox's Jared Halpern at the White House. Thousands without power in Texas as Tropical Storm Edward roars ashore. 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

0: crops not reaching our table because those who pick the crops have been removed.
1: I mean, you're going to have vegetables rotting in the fields.
2: Our vegetables would rot in the ground if they weren't being picked by many
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4: Good news, red states. 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
6: I'm going hungry.
7: What's going to happen here is that milk gets a lot higher. Because I don't know if any of you have ever been in a dairy farm. It is god-awful work.
8: Have no
1: slaves.
8: Then we would have no food on our plates. We would have nobody cleaning up in the hospitals.
9: And I have friends texting me, like, all morning. My gardener didn't show up. My housekeeper didn't show up. You're going to actually have to do some work around your house.
10: We're not going to have anybody around to wipe our asses because we don't have enough people.
11: You kick every
1: slave
11: out of this country, then who is going to be cleaning your toilet, Donald Trump?

I try to find one story in the news that I think represents something bigger than the day-to-day, that represents trends. And I will often start the show with that, not always. But let me start by saying, with regard to this case of Lindsey Clancy, I know less about this case than probably almost everybody listening right now. There's an old ad.

0: quirky, weird stories, and this is a quirky, weird story. The data would suggest that it's not very common that a mother kills her children. You can name the cases, I'm not going to do it now, you know who they are, of the women who have achieved some sort of notoriety. There's a famous case in Houston where it happened. Whether it's drowning kids or choking kids to death, it's a horrible, terrible thing, and it goes against everything we believe. But I think there is an example of almost every horrible thing imaginable. If you can dream it up, it has happened. The bigger question about our culture is, why are so many women, it's being called now the Lindsey Clancy fan club. Why are women cheering for this? There's a meme that's floated around that's the crazy white liberal woman, the short haircut and, you know, the college student or college graduate. And she's talking about how abortion is destroying family. ICE is destroying families. It's separating families. And she's upset about that. But then Lindsey Clancy, she's cheering for a woman who murdered her kids. I saw some data this week that is consistent over the last couple of years, but there's a much deeper dive into this now. And it is the difference of opinion and values of people who go to college and people who don't. I have to tell you, my parents desperately wanted to go to college because they didn't get to. And going to college meant I was going to learn, and I was going to have opportunities, and I'd be able to work in the air conditioning, and I'd be paid well, and life would be good for me. The university, this magical place that I was going to go off to, and it was going to be grand, and I loved it. I'll tell you, I loved it. I was student body president. I got involved in student politics. I took every class I possibly could. I loved my professors. I got to know them on a personal level. They wrote my letters of recommendation to law school. I went to law school, and I sat and I learned about how we structure our society, how we punish crime, what is and isn't a crime, how we create a system that tries to achieve some level of fairness. We're the model of the world. How we encourage businesses to do business in such a manner that if you clearly lay it out with a contract, it'll be enforceable or there will be damages, and how we have private property and how we defend that and how you own it and how you transfer it and how you finance it and finance itself. And all of these things, you know, going back to our Constitution, which is our bylaws for how the country will work. I loved school. I was a better person for it. I started school a labor Democrat, which was what my father was. I was an Al Gore Democrat in 1988. And I came out of college and law school. I had a great professor by the name of Lino Graw. He was very conservative. He was nominated by President Reagan to the Fifth Circuit Court of Appeals at the same time as another Italian-American, Antonin Scalia. And the thought was that Scalia would be more controversial than Graglia, my professor. So they put Graglia up first, and then Scalia was to be next, but Graglia was shot down by the American Bar Association the first time, they've done it a lot since, that they recommended against nominating a judge because he was too conservative. I came out far more conservative. I thought about things differently. I read different things. I read classical economists. I read Hayek. I read Bill Buckley. I read all sorts of new things, and my mind was expanded. But that's not happening today. Kids, which is what they are at 18, who choose to go to the university instead of the military or into the workforce, are coming out the worse for it. They're coming out with values that are different than their parents. When you look at the numbers of people who are college educated versus non-college educated, you've got Democrats over here and Republicans over here. Democrats are made up of minority groups and special interest groups and college educated people. Republicans are made up of non-college educated people who are raising the families and running the businesses and fighting the wars, and that's a fact. And that means college in America today is a real problem.
1: Please clap. Police Squad.

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0: on your mind.
1: With an election upon us, one of the issues of great concern to me personally, and I think a lot of Americans, is the war in Iran and the Strait of Hormuz and oil and gas prices. What's going on in Venezuela? And what does this mean for Texas energy producers, a state that is the energy capital of the country, if not the world? And how does it affect every one of us at the pump? What will those prices be? What's our refining capacity going to be? Can we keep up? What will the price at the pump be for families heading home for Thanksgiving or Christmas? Matt Cody is the president of the Oil and Gas Workers Association. Welcome back to the program, Matt.
2: Hey, thanks. Great to be on with you again.
1: Let me start with the question I get more than anything else. Why are the prices at the pump what they are if we are increasing production in Texas, if we're increasing refining? Why aren't the prices at the pump dropping faster?
2: That's the best question of all. And in fact, a few months ago, we did like a little explainer video on the refinery situation and American oil and production levels, because the very simple question that most Americans ask is this: if America has all this oil, why are gas prices going up? You know, it makes sense, especially us being from Texas. We know that the Permian Basin produces about 50% of all the U.S.'s oil. And so we go, well, wait a minute, the Strait of Hormuz, the Iran conflict, international problems, those shouldn't affect us. But they do, because of the way our refineries are set up. So years ago, whenever most of our refineries were built, they were set up to process a heavier crude than the crude oil that we produce here in the United States. It's a lighter, sweeter crude. It's a different refining process. So we can increase production all day long, but our oil actually fits refineries that are outside of the United States, and so we're still dependent on foreign oil imports.
1: That is as concise an answer as I have ever received on that subject. Where are we today with the Strait of Hormuz? How does the Iran war affect what we're paying at the pump, our production, and the region, the world's oil supply?
2: Well, anytime you have the Strait of Hormuz blocked, you know, 20% of all the world's oil goes through there. You're a very intelligent man. Most of your listeners are very intelligent people. I heard that one dummy one time, but you didn't have them on for very long. No. This isn't a Lena Hidalgo listenership. This is intelligent people who understand supply and demand. This is people who understand, hey, look, anytime there's an interruption to global supply, prices go up. Whenever that resolves itself, whenever we're able to clear the Strait of Hormuz and get back to normal shipping routes, well, then the supply is back. And so we don't have that war premium built in again, and then prices start to come down. So, yes, the Strait of Hormuz being blocked for a while has driven those prices up.
1: Yeah, it's frustrating because we've got an election in November, and a number of voters will vote on that basis alone, whether we like it or not, on something that could be temporary. And that's kind of scary because we have a lot at stake in this election, as we always do. What does production look like in the state of Texas right now? What's going on in the Permian? What are we seeing with regard to jobs and investment in our state specifically?
2: Well, when you just talk about Texas, so we talk about the Permian Basin, which isn't just Texas. You know, it's also southeastern New Mexico, especially those three big oil-producing counties, Lee, Chavez, Eddy. So whenever we talk about that, it's roughly 47, almost 50% of all of America's oil production. So I'm going to loop in that southeast New Mexico whenever I talk about Texas production. And if Speaker Burroughs and State Representative Randall Pettigrew from New Mexico can get it pulled together, maybe we just annex in those three counties this next year. I don't think that's going to happen. But what are producers doing? So there's a whole lot of hesitance, because if this Strait of Hormuz blockage gets resolved, you know, if we're able to finish the job in Iran, Well, then there's no longer a need for increased oil production. And in fact, oil prices will drop. President Trump was right whenever he said, you know, prices would drop like a rock once that was cleared. And so if I'm a producer, if I'm a Diamondback Energy, if I'm Case out there, or if I'm somebody else, Exxon, Chevron, any one of the producers, and I'm looking at, do I want to invest money in more production? The answer is, man, I'm not sure, because we're up, we're down. You know, if we had more refining capacity where I could depend on demand for my oil, then heck yeah, I'd run out there every day and drill new wells. But that's why we don't see a whole lot of new investment right now, is because people are just uncertain what's going to happen. You know, and you mentioned this as a big voting issue. We talked about this in the Biden administration. Now, Joe Biden and Kamala Harris, by design, drove a whole lot of fear and hesitance into the U.S. oil market. They said, you know, on the campaign trail, we're going to transition away from your oil jobs. Kamala Harris on the campaign trail said, of course, she was in favor of banning fracking. On day one, Joe Biden canceled the final leg of the Keystone XL permit. And then, of course, they banned drilling or paused, I'm sorry, drilling on federal lands, drove up royalty rates. And so all of the Biden-Harris administration's actions to hurt the American oil and gas workers, they drove a whole lot of that market hesitation in there as well, which drove investment dollars out of the United States. That, by extension, hurts every American. What we get with President Trump is we get a president who really loves American oil and gas workers. He understands our industry, and, of course, he's brought in people like Secretary Wright, Secretary Burgum, who understand our industry really well. And, of course, he's got friends like Harold Hamm, Continental Resources, really the father of the Shell Revolution, who helped perfect George Mitchell's hydraulic fracturing technology. So he's got really brilliant people around him. He loves our industry. But we can't deny, you and I or anybody else, that going into these midterms, high gas prices and an economy that could be a lot better, it weighs on people.
1: It does. And it is the commodity even more than eggs and milk that people see, that everyone sees, men and women. And it concerns me, because there are a lot of decisions that will be made in the next 2, 4, and 6 years that we're going to elect people to be in a position to make. And I don't want the prices to be artificially high when perhaps ending the war in Iran would have had a very positive impact in that way. Matt Cody, President, Oil and Gas Workers Association, thanks for being with us. It is football season, and football is here, and so is DraftKings. 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
10: Fox News, I'm Sue Gossman. The U.S. carrying out another round of attacks in retaliation for Iran strikes on American military bases in Jordan. Fox's Peter Ducing.
11: Explosions have been reported near the Strait of Hormuz in Bandar Abbas and Keshem Island. As President Trump explains, if the failed nation of Iran retaliates for this very justified attack, they will be hit again at a much harder and higher level.
10: Tehran responded with drone strikes on a U.S. base in Bahrain. Still no verdict in the murder trial of Massachusetts mother Lindsay Clancy, charged with murdering her three young children. Fox's Grinnell Scott.
12: The nine women and three men deciding the fate of Lindsay Clancy at one point Tuesday told Judge William Sullivan they could not agree on the Massachusetts mom's level of guilt.
10: And the defense claims Clancy's not criminally responsible because she had postpartum psychosis. 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

0: Pabst Blue Ribbon PBR truck carrying more than 50,000 cans of beer has been stolen in Southern California in what may be the biggest beer heist ever. WISN-TV in Milwaukee with the story.
1: Police in Southern California are tracking a pair of huge beer heists.
2: And a beloved Milwaukee brand is at the center of it all. Pabst Blue Ribbon says someone made off with a fully loaded delivery truck August 17th. For perspective, that's about 40,000 pounds of beer. Pabst asked for help in this Instagram post, giving the thief 18 days to bring the truck back, no questions asked. The truck was last seen last week at a distribution center in Montclair, California. That's just west of Los Angeles. Today, that the police department there shared that the PBR theft was just one of two beer heists that took place within an hour of each other. Those combined shipments are worth $70,000. Police are investigating if the two robberies are connected.
0: We happen to have sources involved in this case, and from what we're hearing, the sheriff who was in pursuit of the thief may have, unbeknownst to him at that moment, had an interaction with the perp.
3: How much owe you, ma'am?
4: $1.50.
3: There you are. Cheap change.
5: Just keep your eye out for that Mr. Vanderpump.
6: Let me have a Diablo sandwich, a Dr. Pepper, and make it fast. I'm in a damn hurry.
5: You want something?
7: Hush, puppy, Daddy.
5: We got no time for that crap.
6: You son of a bitch.
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6: Stacking my sleep.
3: You must be in a hell of a hurry, huh, Sheriff?
6: Bet your ass on that boy.
3: Oh, you got a little mess there. Let me help you out here. Get that off of there. That's a way for an officer.
6: Multiplied.
3: Who are you chasing? Somebody chasing you?
6: Nobody chasing me, boy. I've been chasing a damn maniac all the way from Texarkana, Texas.
3: Really? Was he a bank robber?
6: Big robbing. Huh? Big robbing is big alongside of what this dude is doing.
3: Yeah.
6: Almost killed 20 law officers. Driving through people's backyard, knocking down mailboxes. Got a broad in the car, took across the state line. That's a man out. I don't think he's got a permission, and that's getting him. How's that for hijinks? What a...
3: Oh, let me pay for it. Let me pay for it.
6: No,
3: you're an officer of the law. I'd be honored. Yeah,
6: much obliged. Where's the can? I got to take the squirt.
0: Jackie Gleason. Supposedly, the story goes that Hal Needham didn't have any influence over him. He just did what he wanted, and half of what he did was just whatever he wanted to do. So back to the campaign, shall we? The race has turned negative from Tallarico. He has launched his first major negative ad of the campaign. It's a 30-second spot titled Most Corrupt. And it has an eight-figure statewide buy. It follows, so far, $29 million being spent trying to define Tallarico. This is what you do. You first start with your guy, Tallarico in this case, who is a state rep, not known across the state, and a state rep, one of 150, not particularly well known outside the money circles. He did win a primary, but anybody who knows anything about that knows that Jasmine Crockett was the worst candidate they could possibly ever put up. She couldn't decide whether she was going to try to be David Attenborough or a ghetto queen and pop her fingers, and she tried to go back and forth, and it just didn't work. And she also didn't have a statewide name, presence, organization. And unfortunately, the more people who met her, the fewer people who liked her. So Tallarico skates through the primary, and he hasn't really been hit at that point. And you follow that up with a lot of money, most of it coming from outside and a lot of it coming from California, including Reid Hoffman, the Epstein buddy who hates Trump. So now you move to phase two. But during that time, Paxton, because he was in a contested primary, was getting battered. And he was getting battered from within Republican establishment ranks. The Karl Roves were out there, just absolutely knocking him around. But he still won because you preferred him. And so then there is the runoff. And then after that, you've depleted all your cash. So you're starting with nothing. The Democrat is sitting on a load of money, and they see an opportunity. This is their big chance to pick off a seat. And I say it often because it's important that we all understand it. It's for 6 years. You put that person in there, and there's a good chance they stay beyond 6 years because now they have the power of incumbency. And Feingold, the law that was supposed to reform election spending, all it really did was create a much broader rift between a Senate incumbent and a Senate challenger, which was, of course, the goal. So since June, the spending has gone from 6.7 to 1. 6.7 for every Tallarico dollar and 1 for every Paxton dollar. Democrats have reported $31.5 million in spending. $31.3 million of that is for Tallarico. It's the only race they're pouring money into. So they're not hitting Greg Abbott for governor. They're not hitting Dan Patrick for lieutenant governor. They're not hitting Mays Middleton for attorney general and Nate Sheets for ag commissioner. They're going all in on this Senate seat and throwing everything they have at it. While they've been spending 31.5, Republicans all in have spent 4.7. And for Paxton, 150,000. Now, there is supposed to be a MAGA Inc. war chest that has been largely untapped to this point of $400 million. There might occasionally be a time where there is a slight exaggeration coming from that camp. I'm not saying this is it, but there might be. It's going to take a lot of money, and it's going to take the MAGA pack. It's going to take Elon, and it's going to take voters getting engaged, and that's just all there is to it. Now, if you're panicked about the polls, this is a delicate balance. Yes, you should be panicked. Yes, the polls show Tallarico winning. I've been involved in campaigns for a very long time. Paxton can win if our people get fired up.
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0: got an email from a woman named Carla, and it said, Arnold Hayes, Fighting Aggie, Class of 52, hospice wish granted. She says, this is my friend Clyde's father. The post is extra, extra special. And it goes like this. A very special hospice wish was granted this week for one of our patients, Mr. Arnold Hayes, a proud member of the Fighting Texas Aggie Class of 1952 and the Texas A&M Corps of Cadets, majored in agricultural engineering and served in the United States Air Force. Wanted to return to campus one last time. On Tuesday, he toured the campus by golf cart, attended his own personal yell practice, received a special pin from the Corps, met the beautiful Miss Reveille, and enjoyed his favorite barbecue from C&J Barbecue. His lovely bride of 59 years. There's something on my screen blocking the nine. His hospice nurse and staff and many family members were able to be in attendance for this extraordinary day. A huge thank you to the Association of Former Students and the Acara Hospice Foundation for making this all possible. Whoop and gig'em, Mr. Hayes. What a joy to serve you and witness such a beautiful day. That's pretty cool. We are on this earth to serve others. And to make someone's dream come true like that as they're leaving this earth, that's pretty cool. I saw a story this morning that two prominent retired Republican judges are not backing the Republican nominee to be Attorney General. They're backing the Democrat, Nathan Johnson from Dallas. Nathan Johnson rolled out endorsements from two former Republican members of the Texas Supreme Court, as first reported by the Texas Tribune. Former Chief Justice Tom Phillips and former Justice Deborah Hankinson backed Johnson for Attorney General over Republican Mays Middleton in this year's midterm elections. They went on to say how great Nathan Johnson is. Tom Phillips is a partner in the Austin office of Baker Botts. His practice centers on appellate litigation, complex legal issues, and alternative dispute resolutions. He serves on the Texas Judicial District's board. He was reappointed by Governor Abbott through the end of 2026. Deborah Hankinson leads her own firm, Hankinson PLLC, in Dallas. She offers a full range of whatever she does. Hankinson has donated, she's a Republican judge supposedly, to Beto O'Rourke, Colin Allred, Pete Gallegos, the Obama Victory Fund, Amy Klobuchar, Emily's List, and Act Blue. She's given a lot of money to Democrats. Tom Phillips was the Chief Justice of the State Supreme Court. He served with Cornyn for the entirety of Cornyn's 6-plus years on the court. Tom Phillips served with Abbott for Abbott's entire tenure on the court. It's an interesting time in Texas, in American politics, but in Texas politics. And unfortunately, it's going to get worse before it gets better. And some people are quite uncomfortable with conflict. I understand that. And my answer to you is you're going to have to get over that. This is a necessary thing. This is a nonviolent civil war. The answer for you, if you're that person, is to let the establishment continue to run the party, which we did for a very long time. The answer is to be on the outside shaking our fists for no good reason, to no real avail, frustrated. Why can't we never get nothing done? Even when we're in power, we can't never get nothing done. Exactly. Well, we're getting things done now. That's how this works. The people who were the reason we can't get nothing done are the people who now won't endorse our candidates. That's what's going on. There are people who were Republicans who are now openly supporting Democrats. working behind the scenes to turn off the spigot of funds to candidates we supported. People who told you, vote Republican for our nation, for our state. Them Democrats is bad people. Put me in there so me and all my friends can be in power. That's what they said. And we did. Dutifully. Even when they disappointed us. We did it. Dutifully. For a long time. And their bow ties and their country clubs and their inner circle and their shoes were shined and their nails were polished. And they told us this was God and country we were supporting. Democrats, they weren't as good as them. So we needed to support them until we started realizing, wait a second, we're just supporting their clique. They don't really dislike the Democrats. They're buddies with them. And we saw it again and again and again. They told us how awful those Democrats were and we had to vote for them. But then they would side with the Democrats over us. And as we started expressing concerns, they called us crazy. Karl Rove openly insulted the Tea Party. Openly insulted Trump and still does. Gets on Fox News every day with his stupid little whiteboard and his chubby little fingers underneath his greasy chin dripping down with the little numbers. Well, you have to understand, the problem is that Trump makes people unhappy. You can't call people names like this. It makes people mad. Because the days of the polite politician and their insider dealing are over. If you want to make an omelet, you got to break some eggs. There are a lot of people who are lifelong Republicans who are uncomfortable right now because everything they campaigned on, we're demanding that they do. Close the border. The border is closed. Whatever one thinks of Trump, and we need to get out of Iran, he closed the border. How many Republicans told us we could not close the border? It was too complicated. It was multifaceted. We'd have to have a comprehensive bill and give trillions of dollars to the Democrats. It was the fact that people were employing the illegals. It was the fact of this. It was the fact of that. There was this over here and then this over there, and it couldn't be done. And Trump did it. And when he did, Cornyn was out there saying it could not be done. It was a fool's errand. And Paxton was fighting in the courts to allow us to close our border, which we wanted, we demanded. And Paxton was holding the line at the front of the line, fighting like hell for the state of Texas to get it done. That's why Trump supported him. That should matter. These things should matter. Now, the Hollywood Democrats that want a third senator here and the Republican establishment who did nothing, well, they're going to tell you otherwise. Don't let them win.
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5: He's headed to trial. I'm Sue Guzman, Fox News. And we're getting word from a Utah judge that Tyler Robinson, the man charged with murdering Turning Point USA founder Charlie Kirk, will be headed to trial. The latest from Fox's Garrett Tanning.
6: This was a win across the board for prosecutors. Judge Tony Graff ruled that there is enough evidence for Tyler Robinson to go to trial, to face all seven charges against him, including aggravated murder, and importantly, that he will be eligible for the death penalty. In Utah, capital punishment is only an option if there are aggravating factors in a murder charge. And in this case, prosecutors argued Robinson put other people's lives at risk when he shot Charlie Kirk. The judge agreed with those arguments and noted how multiple people were standing near Kirk when he was shot.
5: Robinson has pleaded not guilty. U.S. military hitting targets in Iran after it said Tehran tried to attack commercial ships and American forces in the Middle East. U.S. strikes abruptly ended a month without military action.
7: Those strikes are ongoing, targeting areas along the Strait of Hormuz where they have seen some activity of late in terms of rockets and missile launchers that appeared prepared to target those ships in the Strait of Hormuz. It's important to point out that last night there was another Iranian projectile fired at a Saudi tanker that was passing through the strait or toward the strait, and that is the fourth such ship that has been targeted by Iranian cruise missiles and projectiles, drones, and other missiles since last Monday.
5: Fox's Jennifer Griffin. The USS Abraham Lincoln aircraft carriers arrived in eastern Thailand following a long deployment in the Middle East. Officials say they'll be there to allow the service members some time to recharge before heading home to the U.S. And U.S. Senator Ed Markey has secured the Democratic nomination in the Massachusetts Senate primary, defeating challenger U.S. Representative Seth Moulton. And former medical device executive Mike Minogue has won the Massachusetts GOP primary for governor. 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
10: I'm Tanya J. Powers, and these are the stories of 9/11. Bill Spade was a firefighter on Rescue 5 on September 11th.
11: I get into work that morning, and the firehouse was so lively. Everyone was up, and a normal breakfast with the firemen. Everyone just enjoying it. And then 8:46, that first plane strikes, and everything turns. I got to the hospital around 12:30 that afternoon after surviving both collapses, and later that night finding out I was the only survivor from my company, and that really hurt hard.
10: He tells his story in Behind the Lines, a stage production now touring the U.S.
11: I've had people come up to me and say, I'm not going to be so secretive about my feelings, or I'm not going to hide things in my inside so much. I'm going to be more expressive and not hold things in. Or people saying that I'm going to go seek counseling, which to me has been one of my strongest points I try to get across.
10: Learn more at modernwarriorlive.org. Tanya J. Powers, Fox News.
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18: 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The Michael Berry Show is on the air. In 1967, on Beaver Lake in Arkansas, they held the first real bass tournament in America. Less than 1 minute in, a 26-year-old kid from Lynchburg, Tennessee, set the hook on a 2-pound largemouth. First fish, first tournament, first superstar. 77 events, 8 wins, a top 10 finish 2 out of every 3 times he launched the boat. 3 Angler of the Year titles, 23 national titles, 8 Bassmaster Classics. Between 68 and 70, he won 47% of every tournament the Bass Angler Sportsman Society held. He walked away at 39, 4 kids at home, said he'd wake up in the morning and not know what city he was in. Then he put on an orange hat and spent the next 58 years teaching America how to fish. 3,000 episodes, the longest running fishing show in this country. His name is Bill Dance.

0: what an honor to get to talk directly with Bill Dance. It's many years in coming. I must first say thank you to Sam Lovell, who made it happen, and to Bill's daughter, Pamela Dance Chandler, who coordinated the details. Bill Dance, welcome to the program. This is a big honor for us.
1: What an introduction, Michael. Thank you very much. I appreciate it.
0: It's been
1: to be here.
0: It's been years in the making, if I may call you, Bill. We have wanted to talk to you for so long. We are such fans. We admire who you are, what you've done. It's a fascinating life, and I want to ask you about that. I'm doing research on you, and I come across the statistics of Bill Dance, and it was like a baseball rotisserie league deal, 10.4, the number of wins he's had per tournament. Did you ever expect fishing to become what it's become with you as the ambassador, the spokesman, the face of it all?
1: Absolutely not. When I was little, I remember catching the first bass on a jitterbug fishing with my grandfather just north of Lynchburg. And I made a cast, and I saw this fish. My grandfather was a doctor and taught me a lot about fish anatomy and different tricks and trades of how fish move and move in water. And anyway, I saw this bass hit this jitterbug I had, and I just absolutely couldn't believe it. The bait hit the water, and there were two swimming along, one about 2.5 and one about 1.5 pounds. And when the bait hit the water, they stopped. I know they couldn't see it because I made kind of a lousy cast, but it landed about 15 feet out in front of them. I had a little metal True Temper rod with a little

0: And this was a fly line that Cortland, I think, made way back younger. But anyway, they I had on tied on the end of it was a jitterbug. And when it hit the water, the fish stopped. And I thought, they heard that. There's no way they could see it. And I started moving jitterbug on the surface, and they turned in the direction of the bait. And all of this stuff that my grandfather taught me, I thought, good night. And it was just piling up all the information and actually seeing them, these two big fish moving. These two, they were big to me at that time. And I got my reel, and they'd move. I'd stop, and they'd stop. I'd reel, they'd move. It was stop, start, stop, start. And finally, they were within about 3 feet of the bait. And I said, they can see it now. And he always told me that bass will take a head-on shot at forage if they possibly can, simply because taking a head-on shot, the fins would fall toward the tail, and they wouldn't get on the throat of the fish. So anyway, I watched this bigger fish turn and get right in front of the bait, about 2 feet, and the water was just crystal clear. It was a big spring-fed lake. And I moved that thing, and I said, he's going to hit it. I know he's going to hit it. And as soon as I moved it, he went, boom, he hit it. I went, good gosh. Just everything was running through my mind. I said, oh, my goodness, I can't believe it. And that moment changed my whole direction in life.
1: Wow.
0: I started reeling the fish, and I watched the smaller fish come in trying to get the bait out of the other fish's mouth or get a part of it. And I got him within about 10 feet of the bank. I couldn't take it any longer, and I just threw the little rod and reel over my head, and I grabbed the line, and I well-roped him right up on the bank. And screamed and ran back to where my grandfather used to love to sit under a big shade tree with a little spring coming in. And my grandmother would put out a quilt, she'd crochet, and he'd fish for red ears on the bottom. And I ran to a bunch of bushes and ran up off this point. I said, look what I caught. And they, my grandmother said, well, let me have it, and we'll put it on the stringer. And I said, no, I'm going to put it in the car. He said, it won't get away. So he double hooked it on a chain stringer and threw it out. And I started thinking right then, I wasn't but about 7 years old. And I said, I want to do this someday. I want to design lures for a tackle company. I want to work for a tackle company. I want to get into fishing. And the good Lord made it possible. Finally made it over a period of time. I made it to all four corners. I was doing radio. I was doing newspaper, magazine articles. Owned half of a lure company, excuse me, Strike King Lure Company. Owned half of that. I was making lures and designing lures. And then finally, I got away from Strike King like a dummy, but anyway, I did. And Cream Lure Company in Tyler, Texas, Nick Cream, called me and offered me a job. After I had three wins, I think in 67 or early 68, I had 3 seconds, and then the next three tournaments, I had three wins. And so I got a call from Hedden Lure Company, Jim Bagley Lure Company, and Nick, and down in Tyler.
1: 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Hang tight right there. Bill Dance is our guest.
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0: During the break, Ramon said, Mr. Bill Dance, can you stay with us a little bit? Michael and I are really enjoying having you. He said, you just tell me when to shut up. Well, I'm afraid we may be going long today because the idea that we're getting to talk directly to Bill Dance, it's interesting. I've heard his voice since I was so young. I don't know how old I was. I was born in 70, and I remember watching the show because my dad loved to fish, and I remember sitting on my beanbag chair and hearing his voice. So it's a real treat to get to talk to you, Bill Dance, directly.
1: It is. Thank you very much, Michael. I appreciate it.
0: A big treat. From Lynchburg, Tennessee, famous for Jack Daniels and Bill Dance. Speaking of Tennessee, I've always felt that more than fishing, that was just the instrument that got you into our homes, that you're a great storyteller. You know, you're everybody's dad or uncle or papaw, and the storytelling is why we keep coming back. It's why you're so beloved. And we lost another great Tennessee storyteller. I saw the beautiful tribute you put up on Facebook. So I know the state of Tennessee is mourning, as is America right now.
1: Yeah, Dolly was a fine person. She was a diamond. She was a diamond in Tennessee. She really was, and did a lot to promote the state of Tennessee. And I never met her, but I did know. I fished with Porter quite a few times, and Porter would tell me stories about her. And she was just a class act. And we lost a gem, but heaven gained a great person when she came home. So she'll be missed and very well loved, because I watching television, the networks were all running specials on her. And I think she got more publicity than Elvis did when he passed away, another Tennessean. So Elvis, you know, he's in heaven, and Dolly, no doubt, is in heaven. And maybe someday I'll get to meet him again. I had met Elvis several times, but I've never met Dolly. But anyway, she was a true Tennessean and a wonderful lady. She really was.
0: As are you with your Tennessee hat that Coach Dickey gave you all those years ago. I had a number of I told people that you were going to be on the show, and I had a number of questions. One of them was, sure, does he own any other hats? And second, is that the same hat over all these years? Because that's been 60 years.
1: Oh, no. we got permission from the University of Tennessee. They dropped that hat. That was a hat they made. And I called Coach Dickey, and I said, I want to start wearing that hat. And he said, go right ahead. And he went through the upper athletic department, and they said, fine, we're not going to be making that hat. So I liked it because it had a mesh on the front, and I could run down the lake, and if I was hot, you know, that hair would go right through the mesh. But anyway, it became a trademark, and we're still wearing it today. And
0: I don't know if I would recognize you if you were not in sunglasses and a Tennessee cap. I mean, that has been so identifiable. You mentioned Porter Wagner a minute ago. I always enjoyed Tracy Bird is a friend of mine. We're both from Orange County in Southeast Texas.
1: Oh, I love Tracy. He's a great guy.
0: Well, he told me one of the highlights of his career was getting to meet you and getting to fish with you, and I guess it was filmed, and he felt like he was in high cotton. But the guests that you've had, Terry Bradshaw and Hank Jr. and Mel Tillis, you mentioned Porter Wagner. There's an episode years ago where you and Jerry Reed are talking about you're going back and forth with who said who's ugly, and he's making fun of Porter Wagner, and y'all are going in. You and Jerry Reed, obviously, he wrote your theme song that y'all used for 22 years. It feels like you and Jerry Reed had a special level of close, even more than anybody else. What was that?
1: Well, Jerry and I did. I really miss him. He was such a great guy and a great guest. We did a half a dozen shows together. And then sometimes we'd take someone along with us, like Jerry Clower, who was a...
0: You're pushing all my buttons, Bill Dance. You are pushing all my buttons.
1: Well, we had a great time with, and then another great guest was Terry Bradshaw. Terry and I did probably 6 or 8 shows. And then started thinking, I'm going to start doing educational shows, which our strength has always been, Michael, with if you can entertain and educate at the same time, I think you have covered the best part of two worlds. And so with Tillis, with Bradshaw, with Loretta Lynn, with Roy Clark, with I can't even think of all of them, but
0: Hank Williams Jr.
1: Oh yeah, you know, Jr. And but Grandpa Jones was one of the older ones. Sure. Little Jimmy Dickens.
0: Sure.
1: I can't even think of a lot of them. You probably, some of your listeners never heard of them, but they were some of the old players of the Grand Ole Opry and did a lot of country music, but having a show after syndicate, what we did, we started a show in Memphis, and their sister station, an ABC affiliate in Jackson, Mississippi, said, would you do a show for us? I said, yeah. And then WBRZ in Baton Rouge said, would you do one for us? And I said, sure. And we started those. I was doing 3 markets. And then Paducah, Kentucky, J.C. Penney. Had sporting goods back in those days. And so I was doing 4 markets, 52 weeks a year. So I was doing actually 208 TV shows, 52 in Paducah, Memphis, Jackson, and Baton Rouge. Well, I did that for a while, and syndication got so expensive, and cable was coming on. We rocked along with ESPN way back younger. And they, it was a great network, but the demographics just weren't there for us. And then a little station over in Nashville, Tennessee, popped up called TNN.
0: Yeah.
1: And we moved in and started a show with TNN, and that turned us 180. We picked up sponsors like Walmart, which had a big B market. We picked, it had horseback or rodeo riding. It had hunting. It had NASCAR. And it was just a shoe fit for us. And so the demographics were definitely there.
0: Well, I remember when it went big nationwide. I mean, there was an audience before. I mean, people were ready for it. Bill Dance is our guest. More with him coming up.
2: Hey, this is Tracy Byrd, and I tip my hat to the keeper of the stars and the czar.
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6: News. I'm Ted Linder. U.S. Central Command announcing Tuesday night U.S. forces successfully completed a new wave of strikes against Iranian military targets. The strikes in response to Iran targeting U.S. bases in Jordan. A Utah judge ruling that Tyler Robinson, charged with murdering Turning Point USA founder Charlie Kirk almost a year ago, will head to trial. Fox's Gary Tennant has more.
7: This was a win across the board for prosecutors. Judge Tony Graff ruled that there is enough evidence for Tyler Robinson to go to trial, to face all seven charges against him, including aggravated murder, and importantly, that he will be eligible for the death penalty.
6: Robinson has now pleaded not guilty. No trial date has been set so far. 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

0: Bill Dance is our guest, which is just a special treat for me, and based on the emails I'm getting for a number of you as well. I have to ask you, I don't want to just talk about the past, because you have a lot going on right now. The Champions World Bass Championship is going on October 28th through November 1st, Old Hickory Lake, Hendersonville, Tennessee, and a purse of well over $3 million, the largest in the history of the sport. Would you have ever guessed that you'd see this money and attention for this?
1: Never. I knew that the sport of bass fishing was extremely popular, and it was growing, because I could see manufacturers listening more to the fishermen, what they wanted and what they liked as far as rod lengths, rod actions, high-speed reels, lures that run shallow, lures that run deep, certain colors. And I don't know, to see where it's gone, every 3 or 4 years I'd look back and I'd say, my goodness, this is growing so fast. And I was happy as a rabbit in a lettuce patch to be part of it. And but I never, to answer your question, no, I never dreamed that there'd be events like what's going to take place over at Old Hickory Lake. That's one of our signature lakes. And this is something I'm really involved with right now. Our governor, Governor Lee, gave us $25 million. And he said, look, Bill, I want you to pick lakes across the state of Tennessee. And what I want to do, I want to make improvements on those lakes. And the sole purpose was to help the poor economic areas across the state of Tennessee by dramatically improving chosen lakes above and below the water, like bathrooms, launching ramps, concessions, plus keeping these waters extremely fertile and well-stocked so visitors could catch large, healthy fish every time they go. And Governor Lee believes strongly in helping these distressed areas, and truly believes these lakes will help generate better income for the communities around these bodies of water. And we have just completed Interstate 40 road sign, and we'll have 34 road signs across the state of Tennessee directing traffic to these locations, and then signage off-road how to get right to them. So we put up, our first one went up about 2 weeks ago, and on a lake not far from here, it was a Herb Parson lake, and they changed it to a Bill Dance lake. And Herb Parson was a trick shooter for Winchester that lived very close to this particular lake, and they named it after him. And the governor renamed it again, a Bill Dance body of water. So we've got lakes across the state that we're working on. We're working very close with Tennessee Tourism, Tennessee Wildlife Resource Agency, and we have our own little team of fishery people, biologists, working very closely with Tennessee Wildlife. And this thing is really growing for us across the state of Tennessee. So we'll have lakes from Memphis all the way to Bristol, from Lowland to Midland to Highland type lakes. And we've gone in and redone the ramps. This particular body of water, not far from here, the Herb Parson Lake, which now is a Bill Dance Lake, we went in where you could load only one boat at that time. Now you can load 7 boats at a time. Parking went from 20 to 60 places to park. Our tractors have been put in the lake. They're in the process right now of working on the concession. But it's growing. all along across the state. And it's, that's what Governor Lee wanted, and it's been a big, big, big success so far. The signage, our input, working with Tennessee Wildlife, Tennessee Wildlife Resource Agency, along with Tennessee Tourism. So that's our next big, big step. That's what we're doing, and we're hoping to have most of the signage up by, I was told, by year end. So this is a big, big thing.
0: It's going to have an economic impact. It's going to bring people to the community. But even bigger than that, I would argue, and this is, in my opinion, your legacy. I want to talk about the bloopers in the next segment, or I'll have a riot if I don't, because people are demanding it. But what I think is so special about your legacy and what you've done for 60 years now is you have created a way for people to get out of the house, get out into nature, bring their kids with them, bring their friends with them, enjoy natural beauty. I think that is so much bigger even than the activity of fishing and the economic impact. I think that is glorious and wonderful, something you should be incredibly proud of.
1: Oh, you just can't believe how proud of it I am. You know, the type of, we're stocking bluegill, and we're feeding them highly protein feed, where our growth rate on these fish will be very, very big and very, very good. Our predator-prey relationship with the bass, we're stocking forage for that. Even for our family lakes, we're doing catfish, bluegill heavily, and with some bass. But the program itself is doing great, Michael, and you need to come to Tennessee, and we'd like to show you around, show you some of the things that we're doing, but maybe we can just make a fishing trip out of it.
0: Man, would I ever love that. One of our best markets and one of my favorite places to visit is Nashville, because I'm a classic country guy, and the last time I was there, I got to visit with Ronnie Millsap and Ray Stevens and Larry Gatlin, who's from Houston originally, and a lot of other folks that you're good friends with. It is that town has changed quite a bit, but it still has the flavor of the old country Roger Miller feel to it, and I absolutely love it. I love that town.
1: Yeah, that town is booming. It really is.
0: And you really fire booming. A Civil War era cannon to start this big champions World Bass Championship. How much fun is that?
1: Well, I've never done it before, but I'm going to put on earplugs and pull a pin.
0: Well, you're about to find out.
1: Yeah, I know it. This big tournament is going to be a big, big thing for what they're trying to do. And it's going to be, if this year is pretty successful, are they going to do it again next year? And I don't know where it'll be. It may be in Texas. It may be back in Tennessee. It could be in Arkansas. But that payout will attract a lot of folks.
0: Sure. Well, it's amazing what fishing has done to communities. I left Orange in 89, and I wake up one day a few years ago, and the Bassmaster Championship is going on in my little town of Orange. I couldn't believe it. One more segment with Bill Dance, and yes, I will ask him about the bloopers. Coming up.
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0: Well, I got to talk fast because I got a lot to get in this last segment. It's a real treat to have Bill Dance on our show. And he's going to regret inviting me to come fish with him because, yes, I am going to do it. I'm just going to show up one day. Honey, there's somebody at the door. Oh, God, that's Michael Berry. I was just saying that to be nice. I have to ask you, after all these thousands of episodes that you have done over all these years, what is your reaction to how big the bloopers have gotten? Because it's crazy big.
1: Well, it really has. I'll tell you how that spawned out. I had Walmart for a sponsor. And I did not like to do reruns. But anyway, Dick Mahan, the buyer at Walmart, called me and said, Bill, I know how you feel about reruns, but we've got our buyer bought a lot of one of your lures that you designed, the Dancing Eel. And we need to kind of push those baits through the pipeline. Is there any way possible you could do another show on one? And I said, ooh, he said, I know it, buddy, but I really need it. They had done so much for me, and Walmart was a great sponsor. I said, okay. Well, the weather was changing bad and big drops in water temperature, but I went and tried it, and I threw that thing till I about wore the lip off of it. And I managed to catch six fish. And I came back into the studio, and I told our director, I said, Tony, I can't. Six fish is all I've got. He said, let me handle it. I know what to do. Don't you worry about it. And I said, okay. So what Tony did, he edited, and it was the first half show we ever did. He edited half of it, and then he went back in the archives, which unbeknownst to me, he pulled a lot of outtakes. And he had told our camera crew, never stop that camera when something happens. Let it roll. So, anyway, he put the other half of the show with bloopers, outtakes. And that show aired. Walmart, we cleaned the stock of Dancing Eels out of Walmart. the show aired, and about, I don't know, 3 weeks later, we got a call from Dick Clark Productions in New York. And Ed McMahon, who used to be on the Carson show,
0: sure,
1: and Dick Clark had started an outtake show, and they wanted to know if we could supply them with four bloopers. So I said, "Heck yeah, yeah, NBC, that's yes, sir. Let them have absolutely." And they said, we need to pay for them. And I said, tell them that no, they don't have to pay for them. Just let them run. Anyway, they paid for them. And, the following week they wanted four more. And then before long we had, we were running, bloopers periodically, you know, maybe it'll coming out of a break or right at the end of the show. But we got calls not only from NBC, we got calls from the BBC in London. There was a fellow over there doing an outtake show. Crook and Chase in Nashville on TNN, they were doing an outtake show. Rogan's Heroes, excuse me, Rogan's Heroes in California, they started a show. So they asked for tapes, and we sent them to them. And we went to a tackle show. And at that tackle show, we had a little logo, a little thing on our shirt, a little pin that said, we've got a secret lure. And Walmart was huge at that time, thousands of stores. And word was from Mahan that we had sold over a million baits.
0: Wow.
1: At Walmart. And that was a big, big surprise. And it goes back to the time that first bass I caught on a jitterbug, wanting to go to work for a lure company or maybe help design lures. And I looked at the dancing eel, and I thought, we got to make a bait, bass level crankbait, bass level swimming worm. Why not combine those two? So we worked on it, and came out with the dancing eel, which looked like a crankbait and a worm combined. The tail would undulate just perfectly, and took forever to get the pivot point right on that bait, but it was made out of a high density foam that wouldn't rip or tear up unless a pike ate it, or a gar. But it was very well made, and it sold extremely well. And after about 17 years, talking to Bruce Stanton at Pratco, who they make Head and Rebel, Cordell, Yum, Booyah. They make a lot of different baits. I said, Bruce, why can't we reintroduce the dancing eel? And he said, are you serious? And I said, yeah. Yeah, I'm serious. And he said, well, let's talk about it. Well, we did. And it took off and it sold great again. And people tell me at boat shows, tackle shows, meet and greets, that dancing eel is a good one. Y'all need to make it again. But anyway, that was one of the big, big highlights as far as lures. And then came the factory shed and other baits that we designed that have really done well. But having Dick Clark and Ed McMahon with Super Bloopers and Practical Jokes, it went great. The bloopers did.
0: Well, it's created a whole new generation of fans for you. Bill, I've got a minute and a half and two quick questions. You might have answered the first one from Gary Stelly, my friend in Orange of KOGT fame. He says, if you only had one bait and color, what would it be?
1: I would say a 3/8 ounce spinnerbait, black with a number 5 Hildebrandt Colorado blade. Why black? Black holds its identity better than any other color. 3/8 is more universal between a quarter and a half. The blade itself puts out more reflection and better feel, a Colorado blade than a willow blade. And I like a willow blade for certain applications, but that bait would have been a 3/8 ounce, spinnerbait with a number 5 Hildebrandt. They make the best blades. And that would be it. It would be a black 3/8 ounce spinnerbait. Black holds its identity real well in off-colored water. And it works extremely well at night. And it works great even in the daytime. So that one single bait, that single color, that single size.
0: I think they'll sell a few of those today. Bill Dance, I am up against a break. This is in my Hall of Fame of interviews, and that's a very small circle. This you have just made me and a lot of people very, very happy. Thank you, Bill Dance.
1: That's sweet of you to say, and I appreciate all your listeners. And anything I can do for you, buddy, Pamela's got it set up, your number, and maybe we can share a boat together. I don't know how many fish we can catch, but we'll go and have a good time.
0: We'll tell good stories.
1: Absolutely, buddy.
2: Ladies and gentlemen, Elvis has left the building. Thank you and good night.
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15: Heading to trial. I'm Ted Lindner, Fox News. Tyler Robinson's going to stand trial in Charlie Kirk's killing a little almost a year ago and face the possibility of the death penalty.
16: Utah District Judge Tony Graff siding with prosecutors who argued there was a mountain of evidence that Tyler Robinson fatally shot Charlie Kirk last September.
17: The state's evidence of identity is substantial. Combining forensic DNA matching with statements attributed to defendant admitting responsibility for the shooting.
16: Ruling the 23-year-old will stand trial. Robinson pleading not guilty to all seven charges, including aggravated murder, a charge that makes him eligible for the death penalty. Prosecutors argued Robinson created a great risk of death for others when shooting Kirk, who was speaking at Utah Valley University. The defense argued there was no evidence anyone else's life was threatened. Kristen Goodwin, Fox News.
15: In a statement on the judge's ruling, Kirk's family says they're united in their love for Charlie and their commitment to the pursuit of justice. The U.S. military carrying out a new round of strikes against Iran.
18: Targets near the Strait of Hormuz were hit by U.S. airstrikes, the second round of attacks since this weekend. President Trump says the strikes are in response to Iran attempting to drop mines in the Strait of Hormuz and launching 8 missiles at a U.S. base in Jordan. In a social media post, the president says if Iran retaliates for the very justified attack, they will be hit again at a much harder and higher level. He also warns the biggest attack of them all is waiting in the wings, and when it's over, there will be very little left of the Islamic Republic of Iran. The trading of strikes this week ended a weeks-long lull in military operations. The Trump administration has focused on new economic pressure against Iran. At the White House, Jared Halpern, Fox News.
15: And Senator Ed Markey of Massachusetts has secured the Democratic nomination in his bid for a third term in office, fighting off a challenger, 47-year-old Representative Seth Moulton. 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
2: Fox News, I'm Sue Guzman. A Utah judge ruling Tyler Robinson, charged with murdering Turning Point USA founder Charlie Kirk, will head to trial. Fox's Garrett Tenney reports from Provo, Utah.
3: This was a win across the board for prosecutors. Judge Tony Graff ruled that there is enough evidence for Tyler Robinson to go to trial, to face all seven charges against him, including aggravated murder, and importantly, that he will be eligible for the death penalty.
2: Robinson has pleaded not guilty. No trial date has been set. U.S. Central Command announcing that U.S. forces successfully completed a new wave of strikes against Iranian military targets. These strikes in response to Iran targeting U.S. bases in Jordan. President Trump says even further strikes may be forthcoming. He says U.S. troops have all been safely accounted for. 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

0: I'm Tanya J. Powers, and these are the stories of 9/11. Bill Spade was a firefighter on Rescue 5 on September 11th.
1: I get into work that morning, and the firehouse was so lively. Everyone was up, and a normal breakfast with the firemen. Everyone just enjoying, and then 8:46, that first plane strikes, and everything turns. I got to the hospital around 12:30 that afternoon after surviving both collapses, and later that night finding out I was the only survivor from my company, and that really hurt hard.
0: He tells his story in Behind the Lines, a stage production now touring the U.S.
1: I've had people come up to me and say, I'm not going to be so secretive about my feelings. I'm not going to hide things in my inside so much. I'm going to be more expressive and not hold things in. Or people saying that I'm going to go seek counseling, which to me has been one of my strongest points I try to get across.
0: Learn more at modernwarriorlive.org. 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
7: A new round of attacks. I'm Sue Guzman, Fox News. CENTCOM announcing that their latest round of strikes against Iran is complete. Fox's Kevin Cork with the latest from Washington.
8: Those attacks hitting the IRGC's air defense sites, radar systems, and maritime assets near the Strait of Hormuz. President Trump on Truth Social asking, when are the Iranian people going to rise up and fight? He also said he isn't trying to force Tehran back to the bargaining table, saying the U.S. has almost total control of the Strait of Hormuz as Iran's economy totally collapses. Now, for its part, the regime continues to fire indiscriminately across the region. Jordan says it downed 10 of 13 ballistic missiles, while Bahrain and Kuwait report intercepting Iranian drones. The escalation comes as U.S. sanctions deepen Iran's financial crisis.
7: President Trump says all American personnel are accounted for, and he claims the U.S. has almost total control of the Strait of Hormuz. Utah judge ruling the case against Tyler Robinson, who's charged with murdering Turning Point USA founder Charlie Kirk. We'll head to trial now. Fox's Garrett Tenney with more.
9: This was a win across the board for prosecutors. Judge Tony Graff ruled that there is enough evidence for Tyler Robinson to go to trial, to face all seven charges against him, including aggravated murder, and importantly, that he will be eligible for the death penalty. In Utah, capital punishment is only an option if there are aggravating factors in a murder charge. And in this case, prosecutors argued Robinson put other people's lives at risk when he shot Charlie Kirk. The judge agreed with those arguments and noted how multiple people were standing near Kirk when he was shot.
7: An 80-year-old U.S. Senator Ed Markey has now secured the Democratic nomination in the Massachusetts Senate primary, defeating challenger U.S. Representative Seth Moulton. Moulton had argued it was time for a generational change, but Markey says it was Moulton who was out of touch with the voters. America's listening to Fox News.
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3: News. I'm Ted Lindner. A Utah judge rules Tyler Robinson charged with murdering Turning Point USA founder Charlie Kirk will head to trial. Fox's Garrett Tenney has more from Provo, Utah.
4: This was a win across the board for prosecutors. Judge Tony Graff ruled that there is enough evidence for Tyler Robinson to go to trial, to face all seven charges against him, including aggravated murder, and importantly, that he will be eligible for the death penalty.
3: Robinson has now pleaded not guilty. No trial date has yet been set. The U.S. has carried out another round of attacks in retaliation for Iran's strikes on American military bases in Jordan.
5: Explosions have been reported near the Strait of Hormuz in Bandar Abbas and Keshem Island. As President Trump explains, if the failed nation of Iran retaliates for this very justified attack, they will be hit again at a much harder and higher level.
3: Fox's Peter Ducey. 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
7: New strikes. I'm Ted Lindner, Fox News. The U.S. military carrying out a new round of strikes against Iran. Fox's Jared Halpern's got the details.
8: Targets near the Strait of Hormuz were hit by U.S. airstrikes, the second round of attacks since this weekend. President Trump says the strikes are in response to Iran attempting to drop mines in the Strait of Hormuz and launching eight missiles at a U.S. base in Jordan. In a social media post, the president says if Iran retaliates for the very justified attack, they will be hit again at a much harder and higher level. He also warns the biggest attack of them all is waiting in the wings, and when it's over, there will be very little left of the Islamic Republic of Iran. The trading of strikes this week ended a weeks-long lull in military operations. The Trump administration has focused on new economic pressure against Iran. At the White House, Jared Halpern, Fox News.
7: Tyler Robinson will stand trial in Charlie Kirk's killing and face the possibility of the death penalty.
9: Utah District Judge Tony Graff, siding with prosecutors who argued there was a mountain of evidence that Tyler Robinson fatally shot Charlie Kirk last September.
10: The state's evidence of identity is substantial, combining forensic DNA matching with statements attributed to defendant admitting responsibility for the shooting.
9: Ruling the 23-year-old will stand trial. Robinson pleading not guilty to all seven charges, including aggravated murder, a charge that makes him eligible for the death penalty. Prosecutors argued Robinson created a great risk of death for others when shooting Kirk, who was speaking at Utah Valley University. The defense argued there was no evidence anyone else's life was threatened. Kristen Goodwin, Fox News.
7: In a statement on the judge's ruling, Kirk's family saying they are united in their love for Charlie and the commitment to the pursuit of justice. And Senator Ed Markey of Massachusetts securing the Democratic nomination in his bid for a third term in office Tuesday, fighting off a challenger who argued that it was time for a generational change. The 80-year-old Markey defeated Seth Moulton. 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
2: Fox News, I'm Sue Guzman. A Utah judge ruling the case against the man accused of murdering conservative activist Charlie Kirk and Tyler Robinson will head to trial. Fox's Garrett Tenney.
3: This was a win across the board for prosecutors. Judge Tony Graff ruled that there is enough evidence for Tyler Robinson to go to trial, to face all seven charges against him, including aggravated murder, and importantly, that he will be eligible for the death penalty.
2: Robinson has pleaded not guilty. Jury in the Lindsey Clancy trial will resume deliberations this morning after telling the judge yesterday they were deadlocked. Massachusetts woman has admitted to killing her three young children in 2023. Her defense team says she suffered from postpartum psychosis. Prosecutors claim she knew what she was doing. And U.S. Central Command says it hit targets in Iran Tuesday. President Trump warning the latest round of strikes could only be the beginning. 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
8: It'll go to trial. I'm Sue Guzman, Fox News. And after an hours-long hearing Tuesday, a judge overseeing the Tyler Robinson case has determined that there is enough evidence for it to go to trial. Robinson accused of killing conservative activist Charlie Kirk almost a year ago. Judge Tony Graff citing evidence that included texts that Robinson sent to his romantic partner Lance Twiggs that day.
9: Defendant allegedly stated, "I had the opportunity to take out Charlie Kirk, and I took it." He followed this with a second text message addressing why he acted. Why did I do it? I had enough of his hatred. Some hate can't be negotiated out.
8: Graff also ruling Robinson will be eligible for the death penalty. Robinson has pleaded not guilty. CENTCOM announcing that their latest round of strikes against Iran is complete. Fox's Kevin Cork.
10: Those attacks hitting the IRGC's air defense sites, radar systems, and maritime assets near the Strait of Hormuz. President Trump on Truth Social asking, when are the Iranian people going to rise up and fight? He also said he isn't trying to force Tehran back to the bargaining table, saying the U.S. has almost total control of the Strait of Hormuz as Iran's economy totally collapses. Now, for its part, the regime continues to fire indiscriminately across the region. Jordan says it downed 10 of 13 ballistic missiles, while Bahrain and Kuwait report intercepting Iranian drones. The escalation comes as U.S. sanctions deepen Iran's financial crisis.
8: President Trump says the U.S. has almost total control of the Strait of Hormuz. And 80-year-old U.S. Senator Ed Markey has secured the Democratic nomination in the Massachusetts Senate primary, defeating U.S. Representative Seth Moulton. Former medical device executive Mike Minogue has won the Massachusetts GOP primary for governor, will face Democrat incumbent Maura Healey. 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
2: Fox News, I'm Ted Lindner. The U.S. has carried out another round of attacks in retaliation for Iran's strikes on American military bases in Jordan.
3: Explosions have been reported near the Strait of Hormuz in Bandar Abbas and Keshem Island. As President Trump explains, if the failed nation of Iran retaliates for this very justified attack, they will be hit again at a much harder and higher level.
2: That's Fox's Peter Doocy. And a Utah judge rules Tyler Robinson charged with murdering Turning Point USA founder Charlie Kirk will head to trial. Fox's Garrett Tenney with more from Provo, Utah.
4: This was a win across the board for prosecutors. Judge Tony Graff ruled that there is enough evidence for Tyler Robinson to go to trial, to face all seven charges against him, including aggravated murder, and importantly, that he will be eligible for the death penalty.
2: Robinson has now pleaded not guilty. No trial date's been set. 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
5: I'm Tanya J. Powers, and these are the stories of 9/11. Bill Spade was a firefighter on Rescue 5 on September 11th.
6: I get into work that morning, and the firehouse was so lively. Everyone was up, and a normal breakfast with the firemen. Everyone just enjoying, and then 8:46, that first plane strikes, and everything turns. I got to the hospital around 12:30 that afternoon after surviving both collapses, and later that night finding out I was the only survivor from my company, and that really hurt hard.
5: He tells his story in Behind the Lines, a stage production now touring the U.S.
6: I've had people come up to me and say, I'm not going to be so secretive about my feelings, or I'm not going to hide things in my inside so much. I'm going to be more expressive and not hold things in. Or people saying that I'm going to go seek counseling, which to me has been one of my strongest points I try to get across.
5: Learn more at modernwarriorlive.org. Tanya J. Powers, Fox News.
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5: Set to stand trial. I'm Ted Lindner, Fox News. Tyler Robinson is going to stand trial in Charlie Kirk's killing almost a year ago and face the possibility of the death penalty.
6: Utah District Judge Tony Graff siding with prosecutors who argued there was a mountain of evidence that Tyler Robinson fatally shot Charlie Kirk last September.
7: The state's evidence of identity is substantial. Combining forensic DNA matching with statements attributed to defendant admitting responsibility for the shooting.
6: Ruling the 23-year-old will stand trial. Robinson pleading not guilty to all seven charges, including aggravated murder, a charge that makes him eligible for the death penalty. Prosecutors argued Robinson created a great risk of death for others when shooting Kirk, who was speaking at Utah Valley University. The defense argued there was no evidence anyone else's life was threatened. Kristen Goodwin, Fox News.
5: In a statement on the judge's ruling, Kirk's family said they are united in their love for Charlie and their commitment to the pursuit of justice. U.S. military carrying out a new round of strikes against Iran.
8: Targets near the Strait of Hormuz were hit by U.S. airstrikes, the second round of attacks since this weekend. President Trump says the strikes are in response to Iran attempting to drop mines in the Strait of Hormuz and launching 8 missiles at a U.S. base in Jordan. In a social media post, the president says if Iran retaliates for the very justified attack, they will be hit again at a much harder and higher level. He also warns the biggest attack of them all is waiting in the wings, and when it's over, there will be very little left of the Islamic Republic of Iran. The trading of strikes this week ended a weeks-long lull in military operations. The Trump administration has focused on new economic pressure against Iran. At the White House, Jared Halpern, Fox News.
5: And new numbers this morning from Congo's Ministry of Health says that the Ebola outbreak there has killed more than 3,000 people now out of over 6,100 confirmed cases. 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
25: Wednesday, September 2nd, 2026. I'm Peter Ducey. What happens behind closed doors these days in your children's classrooms, and what power do parents have over that?
26: What we see is that often when it comes to being, you know, designated transgender by the school, parents aren't provided that information.
1: I'm Jessica Rosenthal. Is birth tourism part of a long game strategy by our foreign adversaries? Lawmakers held a hearing this week to examine exploitations of U.S. birthright citizenship.
2: You know, we know politically the Chinese government, they play the long game, right? And so it benefits them to have people who could influence the U.S. political process.
3: And I'm Kaylee McGee White. I've got the final word on the Fox News Rundown.
25: For much of the country, class is back in session, and parents are asking critical questions about what their kids are being exposed to while they are at school, from secret social gender transitions and preferred pronoun mandates to contentious bathroom policies. Battles among school boards and federal investigations are heating up nationwide. But recent Supreme Court decisions, federal laws like FERPA and Title IX, give parents legal leverage to demand record transparency and curriculum opt-outs. President Trump spoke at a back-to-school event in the Rose Garden in late August, criticizing ideologies like transgender insanity that he says was allowed under the previous administration.
6: Under the Trump administration, we're systematically ending every single one of these radical left betrayals, and we're putting the parents back in charge. They're the ones that love our children. They're the ones that should be in charge.
25: So, how can families use their constitutional rights to counter district policies keeping them in the dark?
26: The Trump administration has done a ton of great things for parents and in this area.
25: Ian Pryor is a senior advisor for America First Legal.
26: But what we've really learned over the past 2 years is it doesn't matter unless parents activate and unless parents go and exercise their rights, which, you know, is as simple as sending a FERPA complaint, this is the Family Educational Rights Protection Act, or a PPRA complaint, Protection of Pupil Rights Amendment, to the Department of Education when those statutes have been violated by schools, which they continue to do. And of course, we have litigation in numerous counties across America where schools continue to violate the very rights that the Trump administration is so dedicated to preserving, and that the Supreme Court has issued several decisions ensuring that parents have these rights.
25: And so for parents that are watching this and they are worried about their kid being exposed to some crazy thing that a teacher or an administrator either says or lets happen, can you explain first, as somebody who has spent decades fighting the good fight on this issue, how is it that a school board or a county can just ignore a decree from the federal government? How can they do that? How is it that that makes it out of 1 minute in a court hearing before the judge just says, actually, the federal law is superior here?
26: Well, you know, I think there's a couple of answers to that. You know, first of all, it really depends on where you are. You know, if you're in a red state that has conservative minded judges on the federal bench and the state bench, you're going to see a lot less of this than you would in a blue state, because the blue states are really saying, you know what? I dare you to sue us. I dare you to bring us to federal court where we're going to have a sympathetic judge, and you're probably going to lose down there. And then you got to go up on appeal and we'll see what happens there. And then by the time we get to, you know, final resolution, whether it's at the federal court of appeals, whether it's at the Supreme Court, this student is going to be graduated. So the case is going to be moot. That's what these school districts think, right? They're willing to keep these policies, and they are daring parents to take action against them. They are daring the federal government to take action against them because they want to keep these policies. They know that if they start backing down, they're going to hear it from the teachers' unions. They're going to hear it from the, you know, the small minority of people that support these programs and these policies, that, you know, they're going to do it. And it's just up to parents to, like I said, exercise those rights. And if it's necessary, then take them to court, call their bluff, go after them. And eventually we're going to start seeing some of these schools say, you know what? We're sick of getting sued. You know, we're sick of having our federal funds threatened. We're going to comply with the law.
25: And nobody pays more attention to this than you and your team at America First Legal. Can you explain back to school 2026? It is a midterm year, so we're going to start hearing about this. But before people hear about some dispute in a swing district, what exactly are some school districts still trying to get away with? Because in 2024, there was a lot of different things in Virginia and Maryland concerning gender and boys and girls sports and curriculum and whether or not teachers had to inform parents about things that kids said. Which of those things do parents still need to be concerned are possible when they send their kid off to school?
26: Well, really all of them. You know, we had a big Supreme Court decision in West Virginia versus BPJ. That was the transgender athlete case. And in that case, the Supreme Court said Title IX cannot mean, when it uses the term sex,

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11: I'm Elizabeth MacDonald, and this is the Fox Business Report.
12: Stocks kicking off the new trading month lower on escalating U.S.-Iran tensions, rising bond yields, and gushing oil prices, with West Texas Intermediate crude topping $90 a barrel for the first time in 6 weeks. The Dow down 419 points, the Nasdaq lower by 271, S&P 500 down 55. September is historically a challenging time for the market. Kevin Mann, president at Hennion & Walsh, expects more volatility due to
13: the escalating tensions between U.S. and Iran, persisting inflation, the unknown future of interest rates given the uncertainty surrounding the Federal Reserve, and of course, the upcoming midterm elections.
12: This morning, ADP releases its private sector employment report for July. On the earnings front, Broadcom will be releasing quarterly results. That's your Fox Business Report. I'm Hillary Barsky, invested in you.

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Well, now, there's a place where you can meet them

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8: I'm Tanya J. Powers, and these are the stories of 9/11. Bill Spade was a firefighter on Rescue 5 on September 11th.
9: I get into work that morning, and the firehouse was so lively. Everyone was up and a normal breakfast with the firemen. Everyone just enjoying, and then 8:46, that first plane strikes, and everything turns. I got to the hospital around 12:30 that afternoon after surviving both collapses, and later that night finding out I was the only survivor from my company, and that really hurt hard.
8: He tells his story in Behind the Lines, a stage production now touring the U.S.
9: I've had people come up to me and say, I'm not going to be so secretive about my feelings. I'm not going to hide things in my inside so much. I'm going to be more expressive and not hold things in. Or people saying that I'm going to go seek counseling, which to me has been one of my strongest points I try to get across.
8: Learn more at modernwarriorlive.org. Tanya J. Powers, Fox News.
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13: Fox News, I'm Sue Guzman. U.S. completing a new round of attacks against Iran in retaliation for Iran's attacks on American military bases in Jordan. Fox's Peter Ducey.
14: Explosions have been reported near the Strait of Hormuz in Bandar Abbas and Keshem Island. As President Trump explains, if the failed nation of Iran retaliates for this very justified attack, they will be hit again at a much harder and higher level.
13: President Trump says all American personnel are safe and accounted for. Jury duty resuming deliberations this morning in the trial of a Massachusetts mother, Lindsay Clancy, who's charged with killing her 3 young children. Fox's Grinnell Scott.
15: The 9 women and 3 men deciding the fate of Lindsay Clancy. At one point Tuesday, told Judge William Sullivan they could not agree on the Massachusetts mom's level of guilt.
13: America's listening to Fox News.

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1: A major league debut to remember for Lázaro Montez. A 21-year-old Mariners outfielder hit a home run at Fenway Park as Seattle snapped its five-game losing streak, beating the Red Sox 9-6. Elsewhere, the Brewers defeated the Cubs 9-4, the Pirates walking off a wild game against the Giants 13-12, and the Guardians with a 6-1 win over the Blue Jays, Gavin Williams with a career-high 13 strikeouts. And the Los Angeles Angels have been sold to L.A. Rams owner Stan Kroenke for a reported value of $4 billion. It's the most ever paid for a major league franchise. That's your sports on the Fox News Rundown. Tony Genualdo, Fox News.
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3: I don't think it's the greatest. I'm not going to lie. I've talked to you about my affinity for women. But is it really going to make anybody? See, here's the problem with the ad. The guy. The guy's too serious. The ad, if you wanted to add something funny to the end, people might have gone with it. But the guy was serious and threatening, and we don't like serious and threatening. We don't. That's the problem that I have with the driver. Now, I understand people are going to say, that's the problem you have, not the woman getting knocked out. Hey, look, slapstick comedy has been around forever. It has. I'm sorry, it has. Women hitting men, poking eyes, whatever. Okay? Maybe it's not around now, but in my world, it's been around forever and ever and ever. For OutKicks, don't at me. I'm Dan Dockich, and this is Fox News Rundown.
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8: My son turned 1 year old, but I still have his ultrasound pictures up on the fridge. They were the first time I got to see his little hands, his feet, and even his eyes open wide and looking somehow right at me. He was 20 weeks along in that picture, already becoming the boy who now pulls himself up on that same refrigerator door. I thought of him as I watched Massachusetts Democrat Governor Maura Healey sign a law that strips protections from every baby at the exact same stage of pregnancy against late-term abortion. The state's new law, the Prioritizing Patient Access to Care Act, guts existing legislation that restricted abortion at 24 weeks and later to cases involving the mother's life, physical or mental health, or severe fetal diagnoses, and replaces those specific statutory conditions with a sweeping new standard stating that, quote, an abortion may be performed by a physician based upon the professional judgment of the physician. There's no gestational limit, no requirement that any particular maternal or fetal condition be present. Surrounded by cheering supporters at the signing, Healey insisted the new law is meant to protect women. Protect them from what exactly? Massachusetts women facing the truly horrific scenarios, pregnancies that turned fatal for mother or child, already had access to abortion under the state's prior law. This bill doesn't hand them a single protection they didn't already have. What it does do is remove the specific guardrails that governed abortions at such a late stage, namely, the requirement that a physician determine that the abortion was necessary to protect the mother's life, physical or mental health, or was warranted because of a lethal or extraordinarily grave fetal diagnosis. Under the new law, none of those circumstances have to be established in the statute. The legal standard is simply the physician's professional judgment. Babies at 24 weeks have a fully formed face, fingerprints, and a heartbeat that's been audible for months. Their lungs are still maturing, but their inner ears have developed enough to hear voices, and they respond to sound and touch. This is also around the point in pregnancy known as viability, the gestational age at which, with intensive NICU care, a baby born prematurely has a real chance of survival outside the womb. So what exactly separates the baby fighting for his life in the NICU from the baby electively aborted at the very same stage, other than whether someone wanted him? The truth at the center of the abortion debate, the one its advocates rarely reckon with, is that a person's life has worth in and of itself, independent of anyone else's readiness to receive it. My son had worth and meaning before I was ready for him, before I'd fully wrapped my mind around what it meant to be his mother. That worth was never mine to take away, and neither was his life. I'm Kayla McGee White, Fox News contributor.
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15: They are just playing out the inevitable. I'm Dave Anthony, Fox News. That's what President Trump posted on Truth Social, adding, "When are the Iranian people going to rise up and fight?" After another round of U.S. fighting with Iran, more American strikes and more retaliation.
16: CENTCOM says U.S. forces hit IRGC targets, including air defense and communication sites, radar systems, and mine-laying capabilities. The U.S. military says the strikes come after the IRGC's attacks on ships in the Strait of Hormuz and American forces in the region. The president says Iran had tried but failed to add sea mines in the strait.
15: Fox's Madeline Rivera. Now, Iran claims the new U.S. strikes killed civilians and a wedding was hit, though Central Command says the U.S. military never targets civilians. Iran also launched more attacks at countries housing American bases in Bahrain, Jordan, and Kuwait, but most of the drones and missiles were shot down. Tyler Robinson has pleaded not guilty in Utah on the Charlie Kirk assassination after a judge in this case, Tony Graff, cited a mountain of evidence to put Robinson on trial, including this.
17: Defendant allegedly stated, "I had the opportunity to take out Charlie Kirk
10: and I took it.
15: Kirk's widow, Erica, was in court for the ruling. Robinson could get the death penalty if convicted. It's back to work this morning for Lindsay Clancy's jury at her murder trial in Plymouth, Massachusetts, where Fox's Nate Foy reports they sent the judge another note.
17: The jury is at an impasse. The jury of 9 women and 3 men have been deliberating for roughly 23 hours across 4 days, day 5 about to begin. But you mentioned that second note that they sent the judge. It was to inform the court that they can't reach a unanimous decision, which then caused the judge to directly address the jurors.
15: And he told them to keep trying as they consider Clancy's insanity defense in the killing of her 3 children, citing postpartum psychosis. And also in Massachusetts, a Democrat fended off a primary challenge, Senator Ed Markey, defeating Congressman Seth Moulton. 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
18: First, fair everywhere. This is a Wink traffic update.
19: Good Wednesday morning. We're midweek and so far so good on I-75. I just refreshed Florida Highway Patrol's incident report page, and right now there are no crashes slowing you down through Charlotte, Lee, and Collier counties. You're all in the clear. In Lee County, even through Alico and Bonita Beach Road, speeds are still holding in the 70s. That's usually where we start to see things tighten up, but right now you are cruising right along. Over on US 41, northbound and southbound traffic is still in the clear. Keeping Southwest Florida on the move, I'm Maria Regina Mendoza with Wink Traffic.
18: First fair everywhere. This is a Wink weather update.
20: Good Wednesday morning, everyone. Starting off dry and humid as you're getting up and out the door. Through the day today, we'll see a southwest wind, which will keep some more coastal areas on the dry side today. We'll see more of those scattered showers and thunderstorms produce heavy rain along and east of I-75. Plan for those throughout the afternoon and evening. Highs today top out in the lower 90s. More showers, more storms continue the rest of this week. We're breaking down that wet forecast for you guys today on Wink News. I'm Wink News Weather Authority Meteorologist Zach Malott.
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3: Good morning and welcome to a Wednesday, September 2nd, 2026. This is Daybreak. I'm your host, Jason Jones, sitting here along with Rob Stevens on this Wednesday morning. We start with a story that is horrific.
4: Meet the truck haulers from hell. This pair is accused of trapping four kids in their semi for more than half a decade.
10: Officials say while this couple was hauling cargo between Florida and Georgia, the children were stuffed in a semi truck, subjected to sexual abuse, and that's not all.
3: Now, when I first read the headline off this story talking about a four kids trapped in a tractor trailer, I thought it was going to be the trailer. I thought they would be living in a trailer on a property somewhere. And then I get into the story and find out that 51-year-old Keisha Monique Epps is a licensed CDL driver that takes routes from Atlanta to Miami with stops in Orlando and Jacksonville. She works for a company called Forward Air. Her fiance, Tamara Marchand Stewart, 37, out of Jacksonville. They have four children, two boys, two girls, in that sleeper from about December 19th through 2026. 6 years. 6 years. One bunk, all four kids curled up, cups and grocery bags for the bathroom. There was a lot going on, and this is the attorney general announcing their arrest.
25: This morning, this case is one of, if not the most horrific, that my team has ever had to work on. We are announcing the arrests of Keisha Monique Epps and Tamara Marchand Stewart for sexually battering, molesting, and neglecting four children. Children that were confined to the cab of a semi-truck for about 6 years.
3: 6 years. A child's not property. It's not something you travel with and then drop off at a warehouse. And when you think about this, liberty is not sleeping in that sleeper, being trapped in there. That is not what it is. If we only scream protect the children when the state is overreaching or someplace like that, and we stay quiet when a family uses the open highway for 6 years, understand that there's no way that somebody at a Love's gas station, at one of these truck stops, no one recognized, no one saw anything for 6 years. Nothing looks suspicious. Well, they didn't have an address. They lived on the road, which gave them a loophole, if you will, right? And then no one sees anything. So understand that four kids right now are paying for the fact that they were with two people for 6 years and were not protected. And that is the issue. The fact that these six or four kids are living on the road with no accountability at all. Understand, if my kids didn't show up at school, I would get somebody knocking on my door. If my neighbor saw that my kids were abused, you'd have somebody knocking on your door. But when you're on the road without an address, living in the anonymous world, basically, and no one at any other truck stop is saying anything. For 6 years, no one noticed anything. If you look at the mugshot of these people,
26: I was going to say that.
3: These people draw attention automatically. You should see this truck driver lady. She has no hair down the middle and an afro everywhere else.
26: And her teeth are jacked. Yeah.
3: She looks like Bozo the Clown. That's who she looks like. And now she's, and you don't notice that? Nothing runs a radar. Now, these kids, they would go inside. Now, let me tell you about that. Let the attorney general tell you about the abuse. Listen to this abuse. By the way, a longer clip, but it's because there's just so much. I didn't want to let's check it out.
25: This was a prison, a rolling prison. They were nonstop on the road, these two sick individuals, frequenting routes between Atlanta and Miami, all the while subjecting these four kids to the most extreme abuse we've ever seen. Well, this started, these kids, two boys and two girls, were 2 5-year-olds, a 6 and a 9-year-old. And it endured for 6 years. The evidence makes clear the girls were sexually abused by Stewart. The boys watched it when they would confront Stewart or report it to Epps. They would be physically abused themselves and injured. They were malnourished. They weren't frequently fed. They weren't cleaned. They weren't given showers. The evidence shows that the truck would at times hit a truck station where the adults would go to the restroom. They might take a shower, but they would leave the kids locked in this rolling dungeon.
3: I'm really curious what triggered this. What was the tip? That's what we don't know. What made this become a discovery? Was it a trucker? Was it the 9-year-old that is now 15 decided a way to get out, figured out a way that they were being abused for years? And what happened to those children before that? Like, where were they? Where was the 9-year-old the 9 previous years before being kidnapped? There's a lot of questions I have, but the good news is these two kids are safe, and the attorney general is serious.
25: No highway, no interstate. There is no inch in this state that we will not find you. And when we do, we will prosecute you to the full extent of the law. And like here in this case, where there's molestation of young kids, we will pursue with everything we have the death penalty. We will seek executions. If you want to come in here and you want to physically molest, abuse, and violate our little kids.
3: So the question I'll ask right now, do you think the death penalty is something that you support for child molestation or rape of a child? Do you believe that that is something that would take to the death penalty? I'd like to hear your thoughts. 239-479-5592. If you want to ask me, yes. The answer is yes. Don't touch children. I love that Florida has accelerated that, but I'm curious, does everyone feel the same way? Rob?
0: Well, the death penalty talk at this press conference, I think, is the AG just posturing this, and that's all it is until it's filed, right? So he's got to put the paperwork in. Stack counts in an ongoing investigation here means that the AG in the state is still building the case,
3: right,
0: so that they can pursue the max penalty here. But I think the real issue here is that the system did fail. You know, he talks about there's no highway, there's no road, there's nowhere in Florida you're going to get away. This, obviously, they did
3: for a long
0: time.
3: Right. That is the loophole. You're exactly right. And that right there is the issue.
0: So, yeah. You know, and I'm just curious as to, like, you would

0: doctors. They're not but seeing a counselor.
1: But they've got to have some sort of birth record of some sort.
0: Right, until they were nine. That kid was nine. So what happened before that? How did they come into custody of these two people? And what happens to them now? I mean, that's the deal. You have to pray for these children. You have to pray for their safety. You have to pray for their souls, if you will.
1: I'm so thankful that Attorney General James Uthmeyer's top priority is children, because it's almost like every week we get another big win.
0: Oh, there you go. You want that? Here you go.
2: Our children are a gift from God. They're the greatest gift we could have. Anybody that wants to violate their innocence, defile them, subject them to the worst of physical terrors needs to face the full force of justice.
0: 239-479-5592. Do you support the death penalty when it comes to this particular situation? Rusty from Punta Gorda, you're on 92.5 Fox News. Go ahead, Rusty.
3: Hey, the death penalty would be the easy way out for them. They need to be put in a maximum security prison with general population and let nature take its course.
0: That is a question. So I appreciate that. That's what he brings up. Do you want to send him into Gen Pop? You know how prisons feel about child molesters. You put him right into Gen Pop. Let him deal with Bozo the Clown and the cohort, who I thought was a man. I don't know. Maybe a woman. Who knows?
1: I feel like we like to think that that's a way to deliver justice, but do we ever hear stories of it happening? No, it's not the right way to deliver justice.
0: Oh,
1: I get it.
0: I get it. Oh, it happens.
1: But I think we need to push harder here.
0: Oh, it happens. All right. Do you support the death penalty, or do you say send him to Gen Pop? That's the question we're on right now. I'm going to come to Paulie right after the break, Julio after that, and your calls, 239-479-5592. Death penalty or not? That is the question here on 92.5 Fox News, right all along.
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0: Welcome back to Daybreak on 92.5 Fox News. Right all along, I'm your host, Jason Jones, along with Rob Stevens. We're talking about the death penalty when it comes to this particular case where 51-year-old Keisha Monique Epps and 37-year-old Tamara Marshawn Stewart held hostage or abused, that's a good word, abused two boys, two girls in a sleeper of their truck for about 6 years. Now that is, anyone under 12, since I think it was 2023, any child under the age of 12, if you molest or rape a child under the 12, you are eligible for the death penalty of Florida. So I bring up, do you think the death penalty is in order in this case or any other case? 239-479-5592. Paulie from Cape Coral, go ahead.
1: Good morning. Yes, all immediately create an express lane and send them through, okay?
0: Right.
1: And then the second thing is the disintegration of the respect and the morality in our society. You know, remember the days of Andy Griffin, Barney Miller, and Sergeant Pepper Anderson.
0: By the way, I just saw the Andy Griffith Show on like some kind of Stars or something. They have the whole thing.
1: But the thing is that those shows were just normal quote unquote crimes that they were dealing with. You know, Andy never really dealt with anything bizarre. But now we got 6-7 shows that show just evil crimes. You know, CS.
0: Right.
1: You know,
0: this SV. Right. Right. The society has changed and. That's
1: what I'm saying, but right. And the quick other thing is that all these latest movies that you see, it's not anything happy. It's all these demonic, you know, angry.
0: Hold that, Paulie. Hold that thought till the 8 o'clock hour. And get back with me, all man. Right. I want to talk to you then. But I appreciate you. 239-479-5592. Now, let me real quick before I go to Julio. Let me say real quick. There's a Romeo and Juliet. Now, that's the law where you have a age gap, right? You have someone who's too old, you know, an age gap of, say, I think it's like 6 years. I'm not sure what it is in Florida. But the Romeo and Juliet cases are basically where the age of the minor, the younger individual, must have been between the ages of 14 and 17. The older individual cannot be more than 4 years older. So imagine a 23-year-old with your 17-year-old. They're in love. They're having the time of their lives. But now that guy can get charged with child molestation. And it's under 12, so it would have to take somebody under 12. That's where the death penalty comes in. So it would be really hard to tie the Romeo and Juliet law into this with Florida. But so my thoughts are, do you stand with it? 239-479-5592. I had to do a little research on the fly there based on Aaron's call. Julio from Lehigh, go ahead. 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
2: Morning, guys. How y'all doing today?
0: Good.
2: Brother, all I have to say is all these individuals that are found guilty for anything with children, 10 cents to the head, no questions asked. Take them in the back, publicly, in front of everybody. Look, this is what happens. You touch a kid. You do anything to a child or a woman, anybody. 10 cents to your head. You don't breathe no more. We got to stop housing people that don't deserve to breathe. We got to stop this, man. Our tax money are used with better things than housing individuals that don't deserve to breathe.
0: So putting them on death row will cost your tax dollars more than giving them life in prison.
2: It'll cost everybody more.
0: Right.
2: We have more people sitting on death row than anything else.
0: A lot less in the last 6 months since DeSantis decided to go ahead and put them in the express lane. I mean,
2: he's like, hey, get them out, come on,
0: right?
2: Let's
0: like,
2: get them out of here. We don't need them more.
0: He's going to save us like a couple $4 or $5 billion before he gets out just cleaning off death row.
2: Jason, think about this. How many people are on death row?
0: It's 200. It's basically about 200,000 a year is what it'll cost a taxpayer to have somebody on death row.
2: 200,000 a year to build a building for homeless people where we can house our veterans that need our help, that deserve a place to live, deserve to get the help that they need. Instead of housing individuals that fucking...
0: Hey, all right, yeah, thanks. A lot of things you can't say on the radio, that's one of them, bro. All right, there we go.
3: Got that, Roger.
0: All right.
3: Awesome.
0: Good job, Rog. Roger handling it for us there. Jason, you're on 92.5 Fox News. Go ahead. We got about 30 seconds. We're going to get you. Are you there?
3: Yeah.
0: All right, go ahead. You got about 30 seconds. Go.
3: We need to put them, execute them right there as soon as the gavel gets down. They're found guilty. They need to be done.
0: Well, obviously.
3: By taxpayer monies.
0: Right. That's why the law's in place, is because everybody's is on that same page that the attorney general is on. And that's why we should be thankful that we do have that attorney general that stands with kids and lets them know that somebody's got their back. And, you know, we talked about that loophole on the road. I think this is putting it on the notice. This puts it on notice, Rob. I really do. I think this puts it out there to let you know, if you are driving a truck right now, and we've got a lot of great truckers that listen to Daybreak, man.
4: I mean, truckers make the world go round.
0: Keep your eyes open at these truck stops, and if you see something, say something and report it, because that's what needs to happen. It truly is. And that's... that's really the gist of this all. We've got to get the message out that that loophole, that that little where they're not going to the doctor, they're not going to school counselors, they're not going to churches, they're not playing with neighbors, they don't have anybody that sees them coming and going, nobody's noticing. And what's, like I said, when you look at this driver lady who looks like Bozo the Clown, she has Bozo the Clown's haircut. If you don't know who that is, it's a clown with a weird haircut.
4: I mean, we definitely want to raise awareness, but I know at Florida rest stops on the side of the highway, there are signs that have information for people who see or witness any kind of trafficking or issue like that. It's just, we need to make sure that people are, you see something, say something. That's what law enforcement always says.
0: But. Absolutely. You know what I say? I say thank you to Attorney General and the law enforcement agencies that apprehended those two individuals and kept them off the road and off of our highways, because if they are individuals like that, I don't trust them on our highways either. Don't forget, the Field of Flags is really, really, really, really picking up steam. It's this Monday, three different locations on Labor Day. Join us at one of the three locations, Bernice Braden Park in Cape Coral. That's where I'll be, Hertz Arena in Estero. Trey Rader will be there live. And then Artist Naples in Naples, he'll be, and Rob will be down there at Artist Naples in Naples. We're going to spread out at 9 a.m. We're going to plant 2,977 flags at each one of those locations, one for every life taken by Islamic terrorists on September 11th. So make your way out there. Get full details online at 925foxnews.com.
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10: Fox News, I'm Gianna Gelosi. The jury deadlocked in the Lindsey Clancy murder trial. Fox's Nate Foy tells us what can happen next.
11: When the judge decides the jury has done a due and thorough deliberation, he could give them a final formal instruction called a Tui Rodriguez charge. If he does that, the jury goes back to deliberate again. But if it still comes back deadlocked, the judge cannot force more deliberation at that point. The only way it can continue is with the jury's consent.
10: Tropical Depression Edward makes landfall along the Texas-Louisiana border with strong winds and heavy rain.
12: This was a strong tropical storm. If it had more opportunity over the warm water of the Gulf, this easily could have been a Category 1 hurricane. Peak wind gusts in Port Arthur still being confirmed, came in at 90 miles per hour.
10: That's Fox Weather's Britta Merwin. 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
14: First, fair everywhere. This is a Wink traffic update.
15: Good Wednesday morning. I'm still tracking a lot of green across Lee County with no standstill traffic just yet. Metro Parkway is clear heading north and south, and 6 Mile Cypress is moving well near Colonial. Over in Lehigh Acres, Lee Boulevard is getting crowded, especially as you make your way through that area, but you're not at a standstill. State Road 80 is clear heading east and west, but on Joel Boulevard northbound towards State Road 80, that's where we're starting to see a little bit of buildup, so plan for a few extra minutes this morning. State Road 82 heading east and west is also moving slowly. We do have some construction happening in that area, so plan accordingly this morning. Keeping Southwest Florida on the move, I'm Maria Regina Mendoza with Wink Traffic.
14: First, fair everywhere. This is a Wink weather update.
16: Good Wednesday morning, everyone. Starting off dry and humid as you're getting up and out the door. Through the day today, we'll see a southwest wind, which will keep some more coastal areas on the dry side today. We'll see more of those scattered showers and thunderstorms produce heavy rain along and east of I-75. Plan for those throughout the afternoon and evening. Highs today top out in the lower 90s. More showers, more storms continue the rest of this week. We're breaking down that wet forecast for you guys today on Wink News. I'm Wink News Weather Authority meteorologist Zach Malak.
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0: Hey folks, Jason Jones from 92.5 Fox News. I gotta tell you about something that's completely changed my life at 54 years old. 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
0: Welcome back to Daybreak on 92.5 Fox News. Right all along, I'm your host, Jason Jones, along with Rob Stevens. So Kyle Rittenhouse lands a job at Sarasota Gun Shop 5 years after controversial Kenosha acquittal. I read the headline directly as it came from the news source that I got it from for a reason. Because of the fact that you have to listen to the first sentence right there, it doesn't say he got hired. The first sentence says controversial acquittal, basically after he shot and killed two men and injured a third. Now, before we get into the fact of that he was hired into Sarasota Gun Shop and the news gave the exact address of said gun shop, I want to talk about who Kyle Rittenhouse is, if you don't know. Kyle Rittenhouse, in August of 2020 in Kenosha, after the Jacob Blake shooting, there were riots, buildings burning, typical type of stuff in Kenosha and Illinois type of world, right? It's an Illinois thing,
4: it's
0: right?
4: Kind of like Illinois, right. Wisconsin, right. Minnesota. They're all kind
0: blue
4: of
0: state,
4: in that little...
0: Blue state type of stuff, right? So what does Rittenhouse do? He's 17, and he gets an AR-style rifle and said he's there to protect the property and give aid. I found an old documentary. Listen, this will break it down for you. Here's a clip.
22: To prevent the total destruction of their community, Good Samaritans united to guard local businesses. Among them was 17-year-old Kyle Rittenhouse.
23: So people are getting injured. And our job is to protect this business, and part of my job is to also help people. If there's somebody hurt, I'm running into harm's way. That's why I have my rifle, because I need to protect myself, obviously. But also have my med kit.
22: Earlier that day, Rittenhouse volunteered to remove graffiti from Reuther Central High School in Kenosha.
0: Now, this is the day in question. This is a recording of him, and they're doing it the day in question. And basically, they're saying that he's saying, I'm there to help. He had like a first aid kit, like a med kit, like a field medic almost. And he said, I have my rifle here to protect me in case it goes south. We'll take it back.
22: Kyle Rittenhouse is spotted running with a fire extinguisher. With his face concealed, Rosenbaum emerges, chasing after Rittenhouse. A single gunshot is fired by a protester, identified as Alexander Blaine. From this angle, we see the muzzle flash of Blaine's handgun. Seconds later, Kyle Rittenhouse is pinned between parked cars. Directly in front of Rittenhouse, armed with bats and other weapons, a mob is forming a barricade.
0: So this mob comes up and surrounds him. He's forced to defend himself. They fire rounds. He killed two men and injured the third that were there. We're talking about Joseph Rosenbaum, you heard in there, Anthony Huber, and Gage Gresgerutz. He went through a trial, five felonies, trial in November of 2021. Jury found him not guilty on all counts, November 19, 2021. Self-defense, he testified at his own thing, and he later wrote a book entitled Acquittal. Now, I want to talk about the headline again. Kyle Rittenhouse lands a job in Sarasota gun shop 5 years after controversial Kenosha acquittal. That's the headline. Here's what happens. We are framing this man as he didn't go through the system. We're framing Kyle Rittenhouse in this article that this man is still a criminal, that this man did not get a not guilty verdict. He went through the due process, got a not guilty verdict. That's the deal. So when the media throws out where he is, what the address of his job is, I mean, they even released the fact that he's there with his wife, and he moved to Sarasota from Fort Worth. They gave his wife's name. They are giving information about somebody who has a very radical enemy out there who is still at this time, don't like him, don't like that he stands for, and he's working at a gun shop, which is going to excite those radicals who don't like him, and they just doxed him. That what they did is gave out his information, told him where he is, all for a click or a hit. I'm not giving out the information on where this gun shop is. I don't think it's that important. But what I do think is important that we understand that sometimes it's a disservice to follow somebody just for the click.
4: Well, the legal win in the case does not equal a wise night or a wise decision to go to Kenosha. You know, there's two fatalities still on the ledger, no matter the verdict here. And I believe the whole, using quotes here, kid who needed a job undersells the politics of the hire, which you're hitting on really, really hard here. The shop, the gun shop, not just Kyle Rittenhouse, now owns the security and the boycott risk here. And quiet work can become a shrine or a target the minute the cameras show up, as they just have.
0: I think a boycott risk is
4: high.
0: Is you think it's high?
4: I do.
0: I do not. I don't think
4: you were
0: Second
4: just
0: Amendment,
4: talking last
0: I,
4: week I, that liberals that there are a lot of liberals out there
0: right.
4: who are pro gun.
0: Right.
4: I guarantee you, the liberals that shopped at that shop are going to probably go somewhere.
0: I know Second Amendment people from Fort Myers that are going to drive up just to go up there and buy a gun from
4: Indeed.
0: Him now.
4: And maybe
0: it will increase the
4: business.
0: Traffic. It will increase traffic. I believe it will. It'll increase more than it'll get the protest. That's just my thoughts on it. But you're right. Will Mead, the owner of said shop, now owns the security. They have to protect that said employee or he sets himself up. By the way, this isn't the first gun shop that Kyle Rittenhouse has worked at. He worked at another gun shop and was hired by one. And when they hired him there and that shop actually closed. So this isn't the first time he's actually done it. He did it. He worked at another place and that shop eventually closed. So the shops are hiring him because he's a Second Amendment type of guy. Like he believes in Second Amendment.
4: And he probably knows his stuff. He knows the gear. He probably serves his customers well, but this business owner just put a national lightning rod.
0: Maybe he needs
4: right
0: the money and he needs the job and he
4: I
0: went out
4: he
0: there and he got the job. He does because this is what he's doing on top of working at a gun store.
1: Howdy folks, Kyle Rittenhouse here to announce that I am doing cameos and delivering them in the next 24 hours or less. You can click the link below to get one today. I'm doing personalized fantasy football draft orders.
0: 24 hours or less. That's what he just said.
4: Cameo.
0: What's that mean? I'm going to do that was posted yesterday.
4: So
0: I'm going to do cameos in 24 hours or less.
4: So for those that don't know what Cameo is a website where you can hire a celebrity or a public figure to go and send a message or record a video for a friend or yourself or whomever.
0: Right. So he's saying, I'll get him to you in 24 hours. Why is he saying that? Because
4: he needs the money.
0: He needs the money. I am sure as much as we think this may have made him a 15-minute of fame type of star, because I think that's all it was 15 quick minutes. He wrote a book. I don't know how the book went. I didn't read it. But I will say, and I didn't follow this case when it went down. I had to research this case to even sit down and really talk about it today. Like I had a lot of questions about the case that are probably been answered, but I haven't had the chance to dig deeper and deeper. But it wasn't about the case, even though that's where the headline wants to make it about his case. It's not about that. It's a person where a company decided that the narrative that the media is pushing is not one that I care about. I'm going to hire this kid. It's definitely, he's got a little bit of a name. It's going to push some business to my shop. He needs the business. He's going to work hard to do that. And I think that's going to be the thing. Like, that's the style of it. And it leaves him in the Southwest Florida area where it's a lot more red than it is blue. And all the way from Sarasota, maybe a little bluer than, say, Naples. But
4: I'd say a bit bluer, but okay.
0: But there you go. And they did just
4: lose it. Always has been.
0: Well, they just lost their school board, their conservative school board up there, too. So maybe a lot bluer now and is a thing to think about. But nonetheless, man, look, when it comes to this particular kid, man, I think we need to step back for a second. I'm not a kid anymore. He was a kid then. And when I saw his picture and when I saw the case and I remembered a flashback, I remember my first thought I saw when I saw this case. I was like, does this kid even know how to fire that type of firearm? Does he know how to fire that rifle? Does he understand the power of that rifle?
4: Well,
0: or did he at the time?
4: He crossed state lines with a gun that was illegal in the place that he went, and he was a minor at the time. And I know that that probably created some complication in the case, but that's offense number one. Like, that right. was where the problems began.
0: But they went for the big charges, not for the little charges.
4: Well, of course, because the big right. charges are what, right. what they wanted.
0: And he got sure. and he got found not guilty. So he is now slinging the AR-15s himself. So there you go. I wonder if he has a Kyle Rittenhouse signature version. I want to let everybody know, coming up at 7 o'clock this morning, right after the 7 o'clock hour, we're going to kick in. We're right at the top of the 7 o'clock hour. We're going to kick in with a one-on-one interview with Chief Anthony Sizemore out of Cape Coral. Now, Chief Sizemore is going to be here on the show to discuss the fact that he has suspended the FLOC program or the license plate reader program inside the city of Cape Coral, where he is the chief of police. And he's going to come sit down with us one-on-one. We're going to talk FLOC. We're going to talk about a lot of different things. One of the first thing we're going to talk about is his actual reasoning for doing this, what his plan is, what his thoughts are. Because remember, he sat here and told us how he felt about FLOC cameras. He thought it was more of a narrative than it was an actual thing. And we're going to get all into that one-on-one with Chief Sizemore today, coming up in the 7 o'clock hour. Coming up next, that MAGA Minute. 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
14: I have not spoken to Senators Tom Tillis or McConnell or Murkowski, and thank you, Senator Collins, truly for announcing your support for the Save America Act. But you know what we're going to do, Kaylee? I announced yesterday that we are going to be doing peaceful rallies in the backyards of any senator that has not yet announced support for the Save America Act. Alaska, I'm coming to your state. South Dakota, we're going to put peaceful pressure on Senate Majority Leader Thune to actually bring the Save America Act to the Senate floor for debate. Kentucky, you're going to see long hair come to your great commonwealth, and we're going to be doing these peaceful rallies everywhere. And I tell you right now, the American people are not going to stop until this law is on President Trump's desk to be signed.
3: Well, Scott Pressler talking about going on his peaceful rallies in the backyards, and he's on his way to Alaska. And listen, it's not the Democrats. It's not Chuck Schumer that's holding up this bill. It's stuck in Congress. It's because, or in the Senate, it's because Republican Senate would rather keep the 60-vote clubhouse than cash a check they wrote on the campaign trail. And that is where it comes down to. When you have a rally in someone's backyard, it may make change. It may make change, but it doesn't take Scott Pressler to go into Thune's backyard and start rattling cages and doing a protest and saying, "Hey, listen, we need to get everybody out there to kill the filibuster so that we can get the Save America Act done." It's one thing to say that you're going to do it, but will it make a difference? That's the question. Will these people recognize, and will it backfire going into the midterms if you find out that somebody you voted for isn't supporting a fair election as a conservative, and does it expose those? Listen to me real quickly here, that aren't deep politicians, little political wonks like one of the people that are listening to the show here, or Rob or myself or anybody else that's out there that follows politics 24/7, right? So they go, so here's what happens. You get Scott Pressler rolling into town. Scott Pressler sits up in somewhere and starts talking about somebody, one of the people that won't kill the filibuster, right? And then that person, all of a sudden there's Steve walking down the street who's like, "What's this about? Oh, the filibuster. Wow. I wonder if that person's up for re-election. I'm going to go vote right now, and I'm mad about that. That's not good. I don't like that person." Does it expose them to another level silently? It doesn't mean everyone's going to vocalize it and say, "Come on, change your mind. We want to kill the filibuster." It means it could change the mind of a Republican voter who's pissed that he's doing that or she's doing that. Be careful of the exposure you tell here, because we are in the midterms, and optics are a big thing. We've talked about optics. Understand that. It matters. But that's just my two cents when it comes to it. I'm all for Scott Pressler. He did single-handedly get more people to register to vote than I could ever imagine. He went on this thing. He's dedicated his life to the conservative movement, and for that I'm grateful. So long hair, look out. It's coming your way, Alaska. You'll be first on the list, him and his long hair. I just think that's just – It's the right way. You got to go rattle some cages, but hope that you don't give the wrong narrative to the world. That's all. People are very much voters of passion. They're voters. I'm a voter of knowledge. I go to vote on knowledge, but it's different for me. I read it all day long. I can tell you anything about anybody that runs here locally in Southwest Florida. I can tell you a lot about people in Florida and even in the nation. We talk about it all day long. But for the other person that's just walking down the street, that person right there who's listening to jazz and doesn't understand, but votes every time. Vote never misses a vote. Votes every time, but loves jazz. Or he sees this, he finds out what's going on, and he's like, "Oh, I'm I'm not really into politics, but this is interesting. And then he finds out, he digs a little deep, and then he gets upset, and he changes his whole vote. That's the thought that I think of when I hear this, man. But a lot of people are going to cheer, great, good job, yay. That's good. That's good. I'm not going to say that's not a good thing. But the other side of it's a whole other thing. Coming up next, and he's already sitting here right across from me, a friend and chief, hopefully still after this hour, and chief of police of Cape Coral, Chief Anthony Sizemore is with us, and we're going to sit down one-on-one with him. We're going to talk the LPRs, the license plate readers, slash flock that has infiltrated the world. We're going to get some questions that I have that he'll be able to answer for us and his reasoning behind the suspension. There's more coming up on Daybreak with Chief Sizemore and 92.5 Fox News right all along.

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2: Iran retaliated again. I'm Dave Anthony, Fox News, launching more drones and missiles into neighboring countries housing American forces, Bahrain, Jordan, and Kuwait, but most were intercepted after another round of U.S. attacks targeting Iran's air defenses and radar and mine-laying capabilities in the Strait of Hormuz.
3: The fresh barrage of strikes come after roughly a month of no military action. The president has increasingly leaned on sanctions as he tries to inflict more economic pain against the regime. The president posting on Truth Social, "I'm not trying to force Iran to the bargaining table. I like our position now much better with almost total control of the Hormuz Strait and their economy totally collapsing. When are the Iranian people going to rise up and fight?"
2: That's Fox's Madeline Rivera. A Democratic senator in Massachusetts, Ed Markey, fends off a primary challenge from a moderate.
4: "Tonight is a testament to the power of the progressive movement of our nation."
2: Senator Ed Markey beat Congressman Seth Moulton by almost 30 points. Also in Massachusetts, Lindsey Clancy's jury returns this morning for day five of deliberations, but they've told the judge they're deadlocked considering murder, manslaughter, or Clancy's insanity defense in the killing of her three children. Fox's Nate Foy is outside the court in Plymouth.
5: The court did not say what the jurors disagree about specifically or how many of them are on one side of the argument versus the other. Lindsey Clancy's lawyer, Kevin Reddington, talked about the split after court.
6: I don't know that it's a good sign or a bad sign or any sign. It's that they're working hard to try to come to a decision.
2: If convicted of first-degree murder, Clancy could get life in prison. In Utah, Tyler Robinson could get the death penalty in the Charlie Kirk assassination case. Judge Tony Graff ruled Robinson will go on trial for murder.
7: "Viewed in the light most favorable to the prosecution, this evidence is sufficient at this stage to support a reasonable belief that the defendant is the individual who shot and killed Charlie Kirk."
2: Robinson pleaded not guilty. 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
9: First, fair everywhere. This is a Wink traffic update.
10: Heads up, drivers. We have a major crash on State Road 82 and Haviland Avenue, and this is right near the Daniels Parkway intersection. So if you're driving through that area, heading westbound into Fort Myers, expect some major slowdowns this morning. I'm seeing speeds in the teens through that area. Heading eastbound, you're mostly in the clear, and over on Lee Boulevard, we're also tracking some slow-moving traffic as you make your way into Fort Myers this morning. I'm going to make sure to let you know as soon as that crash on 82 clears up. Keeping Southwest Florida on the move, I'm Maria Regina Mendoza with Wink Traffic.
9: First fair everywhere. This is a Wink weather update.
11: Good Wednesday morning, Southwest Florida. A few showers and storms are possible late morning, continuing through midday closer to the coast. As westerly winds increase between 5 to 15 miles per hour, those showers and storms then will be shifting inland. The concentration of scattered showers and storms for this afternoon, especially after 2 p.m., will be along and east of I-75. That's where the heaviest downpours are possible, leading to the threat for localized flooding. High temperatures are forecast in the lower 90s, but factor in that humidity, it will be feeling more like the triple digits. And Wink Weather Authority meteorologist Katie Wohls.
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17: Welcome back to Daybreak on 92.5 Fox News. I'm your host, Jason Jones, sitting here along with Rob Stevens, and also with the Chief of Police, Chief Anthony Sizemore from Cape Coral. Good morning, Chief. How you doing today?
18: Good morning. I'm
17: now,
18: great, man.
17: We still have not had go-kart race. We still have to have the go-kart race. We have not done that yet. And it's very interesting. I want to have that. So I want to talk a little bit about your statement, what you said, and we'll get more into talking about flock cameras, because I had you on, about a week ago, a week and a half ago, when we were talking. I had you on. You talked about flock cameras.
18: About ALPR and then talk about flock.
17: Okay. Automatic license plate readers. I want to make sure we cover the difference, which is what flock cameras say they are. And Cape Coral does have flock cameras. Agreed?
18: ALPR is soda. Flock is Coke.
17: Right. But is flock inside Cape Coral?
18: Not anymore.
17: Now, was the flock an LPR?
18: Yes.
17: All right. And are there other LPRs inside Cape Coral that aren't owned by flock?
18: Correct. We've had them for 10 years.
17: For 10 years. And we're going to get into that. Yeah. So I'm not coming after you. It's not my intentions at all.
18: Sure.
17: All right. So
18: sure,
17: it's not.
18: Buddy.
17: We're going to have a great conversation. So the chief made a statement. He said, for more than a decade, the Cape Coral Police Department has responsibly utilized automatic license plate readers, ALPRs, technology. It won many tools available to our officers and investigators. He talked about the fact that it apprehended violent offenders who are now serving life sentences in prison. It helped locate stolen vehicles, identify suspects, find missing people, and ultimately hold criminals accountable. Now, with that being said, it doesn't replace good police work. It makes good police work more effective, he says. He also recognizes that there are legitimate questions surrounding the technology, including privacy, data retention, access sharing, and accountability. So they, so basically, he said the governor has made his position on ALPR technology clear. He supports law enforcement and its mission, but wants the legislature to establish safeguards and guardians by drafting the state law governing the use of this technology. I don't believe local law enforcement should be left to navigate that uncertainty on its own. I love that sentence. Especially for that reason, I've made the decision to discontinue the use of ALPR technology by Cape Coral Police Department. And this is not permanent. It's just you're suspending it, right?
18: I'm suspending it because I'm pretty confident that the legislature is going to do some action on this topic.
17: Now, let's talk David for a second. Can we step back and talk David for a second?
18: Yeah.
17: Now, that David is the basically the way you run license plates or you track people is with the David program. That's in every cruiser, correct?
18: Correct.
17: All right.
18: It's an account that you have on your computer. So investigators have it, officers have it. It's the driver's license database.
17: And for a few years ago, there was legislation passed that kind of changed the ability to abuse that system. Was there legislation passed on that?
18: There is. There's administrative policies on that. So we'll go way back when I became a detective in 2002.
17: Okay.
18: We had David, and there weren't restrictions on David. So you had the ability to look, oh, my buddy Jason Jones, let me see what his driver's license photo looks like, and you could pull it up.
17: Right.
18: You had kind of unfettered access to it. And then it could be abused, you know, and people were looking it up. So they put in parameters that if you need that for a legitimate law enforcement purpose, you can use that database. There's trust built in. If you abuse that trust or you misuse the tool, there are sanctions against the individual officer, and there can be sanctions against the agency itself for not having parameters in place to protect that.
17: Okay. So they already did that with David. Now, there were no parameters like that on license plate readers. Am I right?
18: Wrong.
17: Tell me.
18: We have parameters
17: on
18: that.
17: Is that a department parameter or a state parameter?
18: It's a department parameter.
17: All right. So your department has parameters on LPRs. You just can't log into anybody.
18: We've had it for the entirety of the program that we've had, and that's the issue right now, is, and I believe in this, and this is what the public is saying too, you fall to the lowest common denominator. That's with training. That's with the application of tools. So we'll take ALPR. If your department or the lowest common denominator department out there that you've seen nationally has pretty much unfettered access to this technology, so guys and gals on the street can just look it up and use it, you go back to that David analogy that we had, and we've never had that. It has to be tied to a legitimate investigation and a legitimate purpose, and there's a dual audit for it. There's electronic audit on the system, and then I, as an accredited agency, I do this for not just that, but many different components of the department in accordance with our accreditation. We're an internationally accredited agency. Mm-hmm. Since 89, we've been accredited. I notify our Internal Affairs Bureau on a routine basis. I'm directing you to go audit our evidence facility. I'm directing you to go audit our narcotics cache vault. I'm ordering you to go audit our ALPR system. We do that. We have done that.
17: How long has Flock been in Cape Coral?
18: Since 2025.
17: All right, since 2025. Prior to that, was there 1, 2, 3, 4, 5, 6 companies that had ALPRs in Cape Coral, or is it just one?
18: We had one.
17: One. And this company also is this. Does it work the same way? We send you the information from them. Does the information get facilitated in the same manner as the Flock? As the Flock enhanced the ability of ALPR, different from the old system that you used to use?
18: I'd say you're half right. It's different. I wouldn't say it's enhanced it. And let me back up. We started rolling out ALPR in 2016, and we utilize several different grant organizations,
17: right?
18: You got the
17: department. The law enforcement gets money through grants. You use grants to get them.
18: So when you get a grant, you go before your elected body and get permission to receive the funds. And you also indicate what you're going to do with the funds. And since 2016, the JAG grant, or Justice Assistance Grant, through the Department of Justice, and the Edward Byrne grant. And if you don't know Detective Byrne, he's was killed in the line of duty, and there's a grant named after him. When we receive these grants, there's state, local, and those and that federal grant, we have been acquiring LPR technology, and it's in every grant receipt that we've done that we've utilized that for. So that the first thing I wanted to kind of push back on is we've been sneaking this in. Everything's done by resolution. It has been by for 10 years.
17: I think
18: so. I'll tell you how we got Flock.
17: Okay, how'd you get Flock?
18: So our city council decided it was their initiative to do the speed zone cameras, and that's a company that won the bid called Red Speed. Red Speed sets up the hardware that you see in school zones. The back end tech that is makes Red Speed work is Flock. And when the city acquired Red Speed,

0: block.
1: Right.
0: It hadn't pierced the membrane into real life. It was still kind of an internet thing. I don't follow that stuff. Here's Flock. They're a legitimate company. Put them in. They gave them to us. Put them in. Let's try them out. We had them for about a year, and then you're starting to hear this stuff, right? Now, a lot of this stuff is nonsense, and we've talked about that.
1: We're going to get into it a little more, but we'll get into it.
0: One of the you asked, maybe you haven't asked it yet, I'll wait, but what was the decision for yesterday? I can kind of do that. But I thought it was important to parse out the difference. We've had it for 10 years. It's been a transparent process to put it in. It's been wildly successful. The two homicides that I referred to in my statement where people are serving life sentences weren't done with Flock. They were done with our other ALPR.
1: Right. So your reasoning behind it, we got about a minute before we run to break here real quick.
0: Okay.
1: Can you do it in a minute or you want to wait till after the break?
0: I can.
1: All right, go ahead.
0: And maybe throw a tease in there.
1: All right.
0: So right, wrong, or indifferent, it's in the national conversation, correct?
1: Right. We'll get to the answer after.
0: You got it.
1: All right.
0: Stay tuned.
1: So his reason why with Chief Sizemore, why he pulled the LPR, plus we're going to get into the big objection that he calls tinfoil. Here on the show. Is it tinfoil or is it real? A conversation that we'll have coming up next on 92.5 Fox News, right all along.
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1: 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If you've lived in Collier County for any amount of time, you know how much this community cares about its veterans. And that's why Warrior Homes of Collier means so much to me. They're not just helping veterans. They're working to end veteran homelessness within our community, giving veterans a place to feel safe, supported, and valued again.
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0: 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Right all along, I'm your host, Jason Jones, along with Rob Stevens, sitting here with Chief Sizemore. I always say this, and I'll say it again, the conversation that happens off air, sometimes I should record and just play it back and go have a coffee, because we had a great conversation off air as well. Chief, welcome back to the show.
3: It was a great one, but you better not record that.
0: Tell me, what is your reasoning for pulling the LPRs in Cape Coral? Now, is it all or just the flock LPRs?
3: All of them, no matter
0: the company. All right.
3: Yep, pulled them all. The reason being is whether there's different opinions on it, right? Believe it or not, I know you sit down, but there are people who are supportive of ALPR.
0: I'm supportive of LPRs. Okay.
3: So, but, and then you have people who are absolutely absolutist and against it. That's fine. That's what makes America great. You can agree and disagree, but there's no mistaking that there is a public trust concern. And further inaction, right? So we have elected officials who have jumped into the fray. That's fine. That's their job. They are supportive of law enforcement. They are supportive of having the tools and the tech to be able to keep us safe. And they also are concerned, their words, that it is a growing concern or a more prevalent feature in our society, and there needs to be guardrails. We need to come up with legislation to kind of standardize it, right? I'm proud of the way that we operated our ALPR program for 10 years. I still am. Even the day of and the day after that I deactivated it, I'm proud of how we did it. And I would say that we would serve as a model for how to make the rest of the state. But they want to either put those guardrails in. Well, it's time. If there is an increasing distrust, and I'm in the public trust business, right? My entire business model is run. It is the gasoline for the engine is public trust. And if there's an erosion of public trust, be it legitimate, not legitimate, doesn't matter. It's happening. And the fix has already been vocalized that we need to get the legislature to do it. Well, then I'm going to preserve that public trust, take a time out. Let's have it. Let's get those guardrails in. Let's get it to where constitutional protections are safeguarded. I wasn't concerned about the way we were safeguarding it, but the lowest common denominator. I want everybody to be playing on the same sheet of music, and then let's do it right.
0: You know, I want to go on and say, because you seem to think that I'm a big anti-LPR guy. I love law enforcement. You know I support law enforcement. I would do anything for law enforcement.
3: I know that.
0: I support the LPRs. I know what the LPR's done. They've been around for years. I think it's a thing that I will stand on the path of LPRs. If you are not a criminal, then you have no problem running my. I always laugh when a cop's behind me. I'm like, bro, go ahead, run my plate. I don't care, whatever. There's nothing there.
3: You're probably like, just in the way.
0: Right. I try to get out of the way. That's really what I do. Right. Or if it's somebody I know, I'm like, you want to race? No. But my issues with Flock, and I'm going to tell you why, or with the other company as well, because it's something I haven't dug into. Flock, you call the boogeyman. I call it the catalyst. It's the thing that put this on the radar, LPRs as a whole. The LPR information is captured via video, and the video is running nonstop. It's running nonstop. As your car drives by, it's able to capture the license plate, the color, the bumper stickers, yada, yada, yada. Now, that information is then sent to a private company inside a private data center that has no access. No one knows what they do with that information. Now, they give you the tool that you need. And they have sold it great to law enforcement. They have sold it so well to law enforcement that everyone is like, well, we need it, but, you know, thank you very much. But they gave them for free to some that you would, I mean, you told me that they gave they did the red light cameras. They said, welcome to Flock. Here are some Flock cameras. There's a reason behind that. So the reason is that they're taking this information and they're selling it. The money for the data, and DeSantis has said it, is way bigger than the money they can make off the camera. Data is the big business in today's day and age, and there's no government oversight. There's nobody there that can tell what this guy is or who this guy is or who this company is or what they're doing behind their closed doors because they're a private corporation taking this information. And that's something that I never knew about LPRs until today or until recently, in the past few months, I would say since April, when I really started to dig in on it.
3: Here's what the companies have told us. To include Flock, the data that is collected is ours and ours alone. They have told me, and they tell everybody, we don't sell your data. You, meaning me, as the chief of police at Cape Coral, I'm the ultimate decider of who the data is shared with, be it my partner Carmine,
0: right,
3: or Jason Fields, or Bill Promell, or Kevin Rambos.
0: But you're talking about a targeted.
3: Nobody.
0: A targeted. I'm not.
3: But
0: talking
3: I
0: about,
3: have control over that.
0: Right.
3: And I don't sell the data, and they don't sell the data. That's what they've told me. Now, if they're lying about
0: right,
3: that,
0: but that's the deal.
3: That's a different
0: There's
3: story.
0: No oversight. So they don't have to tell you the truth. There's. Understand that Flock can tell you whatever they want to tell you.
3: Somebody
0: tell
3: would you lie to the police?
0: Right. Well, this is what I believe when it comes to this. I really do, Chief. I believe that Flock did a great job. Here's what they do. We're going to give you tools, law enforcement. Now, what's that do for conservatives? Conservatives will immediately go, he needs those tools. Give him everything he needs. He needs those things because he told me or she told me they need them. So we give them to you. And then what happens is we find out what's really going on behind that scenes. The Flock did a great job of selling it. Hey, man, congratulations. Welcome to the family. Here's a couple cameras for you, man. Thank you very much. Have a great day. We got you. We're here to back. I mean, they've got a drone system that is now live and active that flies at 2,000 feet and has a live camera on it. Now, where you say it's not a violation, when you track somebody for any period of time.
3: Well, hold on. I don't have any Flock drones. Don't put that
0: out
3: there.
0: I know. You don't have any Flock drones. I know. You don't have Flock drones. I'm sorry. Let me back step real quick.
3: I have drones, but I don't have Flock drones.
0: You have drones that are flown by pilots, right?
3: Correct.
0: Not through an AI automated system that just tracks. And do those drones have LPRs attached to them?
3: They do not.
0: All right. But they do have live cameras.
3: Oh, yeah.
0: And what type of camera, real quick, Rob, before, real quick question for you, Technic. How great of a camera does it have to be at 2,000 feet and grab a license plate?
4: I mean, you would need a pretty substantial camera in order to be able to capture an image from 2,000 feet of a small license
0: all
4: plate
0: right.
4: That's maybe so, 12 inches by 6 inches.
0: All right, so those cameras are massively deal. These cameras are running all the time. Your information that you share, that's fine. The data they're getting when you're not looking for my car, because you're not looking for my car, and all of a sudden they're like, okay, this car goes here. This white truck went here. This white truck went here. This white truck has 3 stickers on it that says, drink milk. This guy loves milk. Do you know what I'm saying? Like, they build that data, and that data is sold, and it's not okay to track me. It's not okay to tell me where I've been and where I'm not, and they are doing that right now. And whether or not I'm on a public road, the Supreme Court has said it's not okay to track me in 2 different cases. We'll cover those coming up next, and we'll argue the Fourth Amendment next, all right? Good times with Chief Sizemore on 92.5 Fox News.
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1: 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Sean Hannity, afternoons at 3, then Trey Radel at 5 on 92.5 Fox News. Right. 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
7: Fox News, I'm Therese Crowley. The possibility of a hung jury or mistrial looms over the Lindsey Clancy murder trial. The jury back for day 5 after telling the judge early Tuesday they were deadlocked. He sent them back in. Now a photographer arrested outside court, charged with trying to take pictures of the jury. Either side could call for a mistrial. And a judge in Utah rules the death penalty trial of alleged Charlie Kirk assassin Tyler Robinson can go forward. U.S. CENTCOM wraps up a new round of attacks on Iran IRGC targets.
8: Explosion have been reported near the Strait of Hormuz in Bandar Abbas and Keshem Island. As President Trump explains, if the failed nation of Iran retaliates for this very justified attack, they will be hit again at a much harder and higher level.
7: Fox's Peter Ducey. The House votes to condemn socialism as a soft form of communism. 8 Democrats joined the vote, which was overwhelming. 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
10: First, fair everywhere. This is a Wink traffic update.
11: Heads up, drivers. It is a very slow ride out of Lehigh Acres into Fort Myers this morning. On State Road 82, I'm tracking a crash near Haviland Avenue just before Gateway. Westbound traffic is crawling with speeds in the single digits. Lee Boulevard is also feeling the rush, so whether you're using Lee Boulevard or State Road 82 to get into Fort Myers, plan for extra time this morning. I'll make sure to let you know as soon as that crash clears up. Keeping Southwest Florida on the move, I'm Maria Regina Mendoza with Wink Traffic.
10: First fair everywhere. This is a Wink weather update.
12: Good Wednesday morning, everyone. Starting off dry and humid as you're getting up and out the door. Through the day today, we'll see a southwest wind, which will keep some more coastal areas on the dry side today. We'll see more of those scattered showers and thunderstorms produce heavy rain along and east of I-75. Plan for those throughout the afternoon and evening. Highs today top out in the lower 90s. More showers, more storms continue the rest of this week. We're breaking down that wet forecast for you guys today on Wink News. I'm Wink News Weather Authority meteorologist Zach Malak.
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0: Welcome back. We're in for our final segment here with Chief of Police, Chief of Cape Coral Police, Chief Anthony Sizemore. We're talking about fly cameras, talking about ALPRs. And before we went to break, we were getting ready to jump into something, right? The Fourth Amendment.
3: Yeah.
0: So why I believe there's an issue. So there were some Supreme Court rulings, and I could talk about the actual ruling in 2018. There was the Carpenter case in the Supreme Court. 7 days of cell site location needed a warrant because it reconstituted the whole process of it, and then also the Google location history as well. So when people say, well, you carry your phone everywhere, they can track you on your phone. If you use any more than 7 days of that, and I get it, you can block a lot of data sharing on your phone, but you're still going to have your data out there. But the tracking ability requires a warrant because of the Supreme Court ruling. If Flock is not being transparent, and they're saying they're being transparent, but once again, a private company doesn't have the any kind of backlash to lying to us. What happens if they lie to us? They lose the cameras. They're losing them now. So, it's because whether or not they're telling the truth, the trust isn't there. How do they gain the trust back? They'll have to gain the trust back with full transparency. They'll have to open the door to a legislature, a oversight committee, somebody that can go say, hey, come, we want to see it. And let someone say, yes, it's above ground. And then it needs to continue, not just for a short term. You can't polish the house just to make it look clean for me to show up and inspect it. And then as soon as I walk out, you make it a mess again. Like, so that's the side of it. That's what is needed for it to go further. You know, you asked me if I trust LPR readers. I actually do trust LPR readers. The question I would ask is, can those LPR readers be used without farming my information and or being abused by law enforcement officers?
3: I can tell you unequivocally, yes, because we have done that. We have used them ethically, constitutionally congruent.
0: Have you ever had someone violate using the, since you've been chief, have you ever had someone actually violated the rules of a license plate reader?
3: No.
0: You've never had one officer violate that?
3: No. I have a very limited scope of people who have access to it.
0: Oh, so that's a... Now, there's a Flock app, and does your law enforcement carry that Flock app?
3: No.
0: And have you ever been told about the Flock app or it even exists?
3: You told me.
0: All right, so I'm the first one to tell you. Okay. Are you... do you...
3: When I'm not a Flock guy. I don't work for them. I'm not carrying their water. I'm an ALPR...
0: Supporter.
3: Solving crime with it.
0: All right.
3: Documented solving crime with it. I'm a transparent, trust-driven, accountability-driven leader.
0: So how do you think we fix it? How do we fix this trust in the community so that you can have the tool that you need to catch these criminals?
3: I said it right in my statement. The legislature needs to work with the Florida Police Chiefs Association, work with the Florida Sheriff's Association, and let's draft legislation that puts in the guardrails that we want, that the public wants. They're one and the same, to ensure that we are operating them at a high standard across the state, where you don't have different jurisdictions operating it in a different way. You have a model policy that everyone must follow, and if you go outside the guardrails of that model policy, there are sanctions. And that is where the trust is rebuilt, and it's not about one particular company. It's about the operation of the tool and make sure that the tool is the right tool for the job so that we can use them not in a vacuum to solve crime. They are but one piece of an investigative puzzle from they run the gamut. Like I talked about, you know, first degree homicide all the way to my loved one is threatening suicide. They got in the car and they left and they said they were going to go do it. Okay, what are they driving? What's your tag number? If you don't have it, we'll use a different system to get it, and then we can see if that license plate hit somewhere in an area. We can go find your loved one and stop them before they kill themselves. That's a true story. That happened all the way up to and including Kayla Rincon Miller, the 14-year-old girl who was walking from the movies and got shot. ALPR helped with that case. Didn't solve it, helped it. The other case didn't solve it, helped it. And that's what the public does want. That's what we want. We all want the same thing, to make sure that you trust that the system is being utilized the correct way, that we're not selling data, circumventing search warrants. If we need to track, quote unquote, somebody, we've been tracking people since flip phones and beepers, dude. you get a
0: could
3: search
0: you track
3: warrant.
0: People with beepers, was that trackable?
3: No, but if you're going to track somebody, if you're going to actually do what people think surveillance is,
0: right,
3: you get a search warrant. If we want to get into your phone, we need a search warrant. We want to get into your garage, we need a search warrant. That nobody's circumventing that. We all do want the same thing. So what I did yesterday was, let's take a timeout. Let's bring the temperature down, and let's get to the point where we can re-implement these tools. I know we're doing it the right way, but so the public believes that we're doing it the right way, because we're showing them that we're doing it the right way, and we can get back to helping investigators solve crime. When somebody's leaving unincorporated Lee County who just committed a burglary or a robbery, we've got a car and a tag description, and they're coming over the bridge, and there's a 15-minute time delay from when it gets reported, hey, this car came over, the sheriff's office calls us. Do you – yeah, let me see. It hit on an LPR here. It did come into the Cape. It narrows the search. That's right. How – we want to get back to doing that.
0: So that you can find those tools. Let me – when you take speed cameras, and you talk about LPRs. And by the way, LPRs are not being used in Cape Coral. It doesn't mean that all the cameras have been dismantled. They've just been turned off. He told they're still there. You may see them, but you're not using them, right?
3: Right. And listen, I'm not the first and only chief or sheriff to do this in the last 2 weeks.
0: Oh, I know. I've got six of them coming up in about 30 minutes.
3: Yeah, so the company has got a lot of backlog work to come get their stuff, right? I'm not digging it up,
0: right.
3: And I'm not one of these guys who's going to go cut it down. Right. You know what I mean?
0: Right.
3: But I think there's some people that, unless they saw me walking with the thing, like the cross, down the street, they don't believe that they're going to be gone. They're going to be gone, man. And so the flock cameras are gone.
0: And the Speedzo cameras are a separate program altogether.
3: Correct.
0: And not even your program.
3: Not my program.
0: So let's talk a little bit about Speedzo cameras and LPRs and the fact that they replace law enforcement. I just want to talk about do you worry about the automation of your career to the point to where less men and women have to do the job, which would put the career field into a...
3: I don't say they replace it. It's an augmentation of it. It's a tool, not the craftsman.
0: Okay. I mean, because even Governor DeSantis, he went out and said that that takes away from real law enforcement doing the job of Speedzo camera.
3: Okay, then...
0: I worry about that. That's all, Chief. That's one of the things during this process that I've thought. I've even said it out loud. I've vocalized that. I love law enforcement. The last thing I would want to do is the law enforcement to be dismantled.
4: So, Chief, I wanted to go back to a question regarding the removal of the cameras. Now, if you're waiting for the legislature to come in with a set of rules or guardrails or whatever, would it actually behoove the city of Cape Coral to leave the cameras in place until a resolution is rendered, rather than saying, come get them or take them down?
3: Well, Flock's a different story. That was part of that Red Speed, you know, giveaway. we don't need them. We've had a very successful run with the companies that we have that I have developed a lot of trust with and that has benefited the community. And so you can do two things at once.
4: Okay. And then just kind of to touch on what Jason had just asked, with things like the speed cameras in place, does that actually free up your officers or mobilize your officers to be able to focus on more higher priority crimes and situations?
3: And naturally, it would. If you have a school zone, and we have quite a few in the Cape, it's a vast
0: 146 or something. But done. I mean, there's a lot of schools in the Cape. There really is.
3: There's about Lee County School District. I think has 26 campuses there. So there's around 20 school zones. So to have dedicated staff to sit morning and afternoon arrival and dismissal at 20 plus school zones would take 20-plus officers to
4: do. That's
3: a
4: lot of manpower.
3: So it does free up our officers to go to other places. We would still, if they weren't there, we would still be able to go there. But we couldn't be there for the entirety of those periods. It's a nice augmentation. I understand what the governor is saying, that he would rather have a cop out there.
0: Right.
3: I'd rather have more cops, too. So
0: right.
3: Let's see the funding.
0: Right. Send me the
4: show me the money.
0: There it is, man. Hey, Chief Sizemore, I want to thank you for being here, man. It's been a pleasure having you on the show. Chief Anthony Sizemore from Cape Coral, always transparent, always a great friend. And we have not yet had our go-kart race, and the challenge is still on, so we've got to do it. I really appreciate you being transparent and being here on the show with
3: us. Sure. It's my pleasure, man.
0: If you want to play the College of Political Knowledge, you can call me right now, 239-479-5592, 239-479-5592. One lucky caller is going to get a chance to win a $50 gift card to Mel's Diner. It's going to be a game, man. And once again, man, thank you again. We'll talk
3: again
0: when it all settles down, all right? When it all comes to the deal there. More Daybreak coming up next. 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Call now for the College of Political Knowledge.
21: It's like talking politics over beers with two of your buddies, except you're alone and it's noon. 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
0: Hi, it's me, Jason Jones, with 92.5 Fox News. 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
28: 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Right all along.
0: Welcome to the game here today. It is going to be a good time today as we are getting ready to do it. We'll ask you four questions on politics. The more you get right, the higher the degree. And playing with us today, let's go with Martin. Martin is in Cape Coral. Martin, good morning. You're on 92.5 Fox News. How you doing today, Martin?
29: Doing pretty good. How's it going?
0: I'm doing pretty good, man. How you feel about fly cameras, Martin?
29: I hate them.
0: All right.
29: But being a retired police officer, I see a use for him. And you guys talk about him a lot, but to get to that information, there's a redundancy in the department that I work with. You have to go through two officers, and you have to have a crime with specificity in regards to what you're looking for the flock cameras. At least that's the way it worked when I was working.
0: All right. How long has it been since you worked?
29: I retired about a year and a half ago.
0: Well, then you know what? First and foremost, let me just say thank you very much for protecting our community and doing what you did, man. I appreciate you, all right?
29: Thank you.
0: Wait, did you get retired? Did you get fired or retire? I just need to know real quick. I just got to ask.
29: Yeah. No, I retired in good standing.
0: All right, here we go, man. Let's play the game and see if I can make you a big winner, Martin. Question number one. How many U.S. senators does Florida have?
29: Two.
0: Boom, there you go. You got a $50 gift card to Mel's Diner and an associate's degree. Here we go, bachelor's time. If the president or vice president cannot serve the office, who is next in line to become president?
29: Speaker of the House.
0: There you go. You got a bachelor's degree. That's what I'm talking about. Here we go. We're on the way to master's. Are we going to end a hump day with a doctorate? We might. Name the three branches of government.
29: Legislative, executive, and judicial.
0: Boom, you got yourself a master's, and here we go. Here we go. This is for the doctorate. Who must approve Supreme Court justices?
29: The Senate.
0: There it is, my friend. What's up? Dr. Martin. Dr. Martin. How you doing today, Doc? It's been great to see you. You are a doctor of political knowledge. Plus, I'm also going to get you hooked up right now with a $50 gift card to Mel's Diner. They got a location right there in Cape Coral, as well as Naples, Bonita, and Fort Myers. Congratulations, buddy. I'm going to get you all hooked up, all right?
29: Yes, sir. Thank you.
0: Hey, man, I want to remind you, Martin, don't forget, on Labor Day, we're going to be there at the base of the 250-foot flag for our Field of Flags, and I would love for you to come out and hang out with us at the Field of Flags. Can you make it?
29: Yes, sir. Me and my son will be there, and thank Chief Sizemore for his service. I appreciate you asking.
0: All right. I'm sure he's listening still, man, so no doubt, man. Oh, actually, they all know. I forgot that we're on Southwest Florida. Sometimes, Chief, I forget that we're on hold on, I got to get your information. Sometimes I forget we're on Southwest Florida CW and that they can tell you're still here, and I'm like, well, he can probably still hear you. He said thank you very much for your service, man.
3: And thank you.
0: All right, there you go. Martin's a former law enforcement officer living in your community, man. That's a great thing, man.
3: And he's smart, too.
0: Right, and he's smart. There you go. There you go.
4: I think Chief Sizemore earned a doctorate here, too, this morning, because right. He had the answers as well.
0: Right, that's what matters.
4: So two doctors on a Wednesday.
0: We probably got a lot of doctors out there. What's really... Hey! Oh, there we go. All right, Roger giving him a doctorate. There we go. I love it. I got done. Make sure you make your way out and hang out with us. The Field of Flags happening September 9th. There's three locations, like I said, at Bernice Braden Park in Cape Coral, as well as in Estero at Hertz Arena, and in Naples at Artist Naples. It's the 25th anniversary of when two planes, or actually three different attacks in our nation, took the lives of 2,977 Americans, the attacks by Islamic terrorists. And, you know, I wish I had more time to cover it, but I don't. You have a conversation that you like to have with people about 9/12. And when you have that story, and I would love to get more into it, but we're short on time, but I will say real quick, what I remember about that is for one moment, for probably about a straight week, maybe month, there were no parties, there were no partisans, we were all Americans.
3: Coming off the heels of one of the worst days in our nation's history, try if you will to separate that and look at that period of time of 9/12 was probably one of the greatest moments of our country where we came together. And if there was ever a time that we needed to capture the spirit of 9/12, it's right now.
0: Man, and he says you can always say what? How do you pay respect to him? You say it. Go ahead.
3: Well, it's an action word. Paying respect and honoring, never forgetting, those aren't words. Those are actions. So how do you do that, right? You help a neighbor. You introduce yourself, and you say your name, not who you voted for. And right. And you be a good resident. And would you be ashamed of yourself today, your 25-year-ago self?
0: I will say this. Being a good human is important, and I think more people need to understand that. More Daybreak coming up next. You're listening to 92.5 Fox News right all along. Hey folks, Jason Jones from 92.5 Fox News. I gotta tell you about something that's completely changed my life at 54 years old. Game Day Men's Health. 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And man, it's a game changer. I have more energy than I've ever had in years. 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
1: When will the Iranian people rise up and fight? I'm Dave Anthony, Fox News. President Trump asked that on Truth Social after more U.S. attacks.
5: According to CENTCOM, a variety of IRGC targets were hit, including air defense sites, radar systems, maritime assets, mine-laying capabilities, and communication sites. President Trump told Fox News overnight, if they do respond, they'll be hit much harder. This is a very big hit today. If it goes a third time, they're going to be totally wiped out as a country. The Iranians did end up responding with the U.S. coming under fire in multiple different countries. They launched 13 ballistic missiles at U.S. forces in Jordan. They also targeted the UAE, Kuwait, Bahrain, and Iraq with missiles and drones.
1: That's Fox's Trey Yingston, Tel Aviv. Oil prices are down slightly after spiking up yesterday. WTI now just under 90 bucks a barrel. Gas, though, up 3 cents this morning. AAA's national average for regular 412 per gallon. But Treasury Secretary Scott Bessent tells Fox inflation is far worse in Iran. Their economy is collapsing.
7: We have imposed the blockade, which is quarantining and isolating the country, and now we are applying sanctions like have never been seen before that are going to asphyxiate the regime.
1: The morning after Tropical Storm Edward hit Texas near the Louisiana coast, it's still a depression moving north, and Fox Weather's Britta Merwin reports from Port Arthur it's still causing trouble.
8: We have a flash flood emergency across Tyler and Hardin counties. That's just to the northwest of where I am standing. We have 10 to 20 inches of rain. This is a life-threatening situation. To complicate the scenario, 40 to 50% of Tyler and Hardin counties do not have power.
1: 1 hour from now, Lindsey Clancy's jury resumes deliberations at her murder trial the day after telling the judge they're deadlocked, considering her insanity defense in the killing of her three children. In Utah, Charlie Kirk's accused assassin, Tyler Robinson, pleads not guilty after a judge ruled he will go on trial for murder and could face the death penalty. 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
10: First, fair everywhere. This is a Wink traffic update.
11: Heads up, drivers. I'm still tracking a crash on I-75 northbound near Bonita Beach Road around mile marker 118. Traffic is crawling through that area and you're down to one lane as first responders remain on scene. Southbound is also very slow, anywhere from Daniels Parkway in Lee County all the way down to Bonita Beach Road. So expect a tough ride heading north and south through those areas. US 41 is the better option this morning. Over on State Route 82, westbound traffic is still moving very slowly near Haviland Avenue just before Gateway after a crash this morning. Now, conditions have improved, but you're still moving very slowly through that area. Keeping Southwest Florida on the move, I'm Maria Regina Mendoza.
10: First fair everywhere. This is a Wink weather update.
12: Good Wednesday morning, Southwest Florida. A few showers and storms are possible late morning, continuing through midday closer to the coast. As westerly winds increase between 5 to 15 miles per hour, those showers and storms then will be shifting inland. The concentration of scattered showers and storms for this afternoon, especially after 2 p.m., will be along and east of I-75. That's where the heaviest downpours are possible, leading to the threat for localized flooding. High temperatures are forecast in the lower 90s, but factor in that humidity, it will be feeling more like the triple digits. And Wink Weather Authority meteorologist Katie Wolves.
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4: Welcome back to Daybreak here on 92.5 Fox News. I'm your host, Jason Jones, along with Rob Stevens. I do want to thank Chief Sizemore for spending an hour with us here on the show. It was a great hour, and I enjoyed hearing his take on it, because license plate readers is something that we're going to be talking about for a long time, and it's going to become a conversation when session kicks back in, and it's going to continue to grow, a conversation that we'll have to continue to have. And I think one of the things he said, before I get any further, and I want to back this up, the issue is with Flock. You know, he said that Flock, he says even if LPRs come back, they won't be with Flock. And I think that's the issue. I think Flock needs to be eliminated from everything. I think they have overstepped the line. They've said, and they have not given us any transparency, and that's a problem. I'll tell you what's not a problem, the fact that Florida Governor Ron DeSantis just endorsed the slate of Republicans statewide Tuesday, including Byron Donalds. That's right. I'm endorsing the slate here tonight because I know, this is what he said, I'm endorsing the slate here tonight because I know it's important for the state of Florida, DeSantis said in the forum in Tampa. The event showcased Donalds, the Attorney General James Uthmeyer, the Chief Financial Officer Blaise Ingoglia, and Agricultural Commissioner Wilton Simpson at this event. And at this event, it was great. But understand that the fact that Byron was able to receive the endorsement of the governor was going to happen one way or another. He is the Republican nominee. The current incumbent is Republican. To not endorse Byron would have been a bad move politically, but also just wrong for the party. And I think that's the part of it. You know, when you talk about endorsements, they are big. They matter to some people. They don't matter to others. It didn't matter to you, the voter, when Catalina Loft got endorsed by President Trump 5 days before the election. Well, speaking of that, as of yesterday, President Trump has endorsed Jim Swartzel for Congress. He has gone out and said he'll never let you down. He's going to work hard for you. Inside this this Truth Social post where Swartzel gets the endorsement, Trump basically gives him the thumbs up and says this guy's going to do what conservatives want. But, you know, this is what I want to take out of this. All right, I can sit here and talk about the actual. I can read the endorsement. Look, that was it had to happen. President Trump wants to get strong conservatives voted into Congress. He had to make sure that he endorsed the current Republican nominee. But this is what I think Jim Swartzel is doing, and what the unintended consequence is of the Catalina Loeff endorsement. Let me tell you real quick. So Jim was able to have a conversation, obviously, with President Trump and was able to get that endorsement. And I think inside that, President Trump, who obviously we've learned, is living by the rule that you're never done learning, right? You're never done learning. So when you think about President Trump never being done learning, right, and then he finds out that Jim is from Southwest Florida and that his pick didn't get selected. So he has to start asking his questions like, well, I picked somebody and they didn't win the election and Jim Swartzel did. And he's a local guy. So you have to have that conversation. By the way, this is all just me, speculating, if you will. So they have this conversation, and I think what was happening from this endorsement, and I think what really has come from this endorsement is not the endorsement itself. Great. I think Jim Swartzel, not just because he's the owner of this radio station, but because he's a great Southwest Floridian, will be a great congressman, and will stand up for us, not for the machine, if you will. Now, with that being said, I think President Trump understands Southwest Florida more now than he ever has before. You know, he wrote us a letter for the Florida's tallest flag in all of Florida. The biggest flag in Florida is right here in Southwest Florida. It's 250 feet tall, and he knows it. He wrote us a letter that he couldn't be there, and he wanted to be there. And then you take the conversation that I'm sure him and Jim Swartzel had, like, I picked Catalina against you and whatever. Or maybe it didn't come up in conversation, because it didn't have to come up in conversation for the unintended consequence to actually be the thing. And that is the fact that President Trump now understands that Southwest Florida doesn't take an endorsement and go, yeah, that's my guy because he said so, or she said so. We are going to vote with what we vote for and what we live by, and that's what Southwest Florida is, and what means something to us. We're going to vote for those who know how to help us through the lowest times of our lives, and how to be with us through the highest times in our lives. And I like to kind of really boil it down to those who understand what it's like to live through disaster. If there's anybody that understands what it's like to live through disaster, it's somebody that had their entire company not flooded once, but flooded twice, and had to rebuild it on top of homes that he maybe lived in throughout these storms that also were damaged. He understands what it's like to recover from that. You know, a lot of people who have never even lived through a storm, and if you've been here for a year or less, you haven't even been through a storm yet. Like, you haven't experienced a storm. I don't remember the last time a storm came here. It's been so long. What was the last storm? How long ago was the last storm in Southwest Florida? That's a great question for Wing Meteorologist Zach Malak that we could ask him. But it's been a while. But that's who we vote for. And I think President Trump learned that from this endorsement. The Byron Donalds endorsement, stepping back to that one real quick because Robbie got done walking him out, that's great. But I think DeSantis had to do that endorsement. It was a part of being the governor, being the most powerful conservative in Florida, and saying, I'm going to vote for all the rest of these conservatives, because that's a strong foursome. Like, I'm just letting you know. I mean, think about this on stage. You have the future governor, Byron Donalds. You have the attorney general, who has made the show twice today just with actions he does. He makes the show every day. Something he does great for America or for Florida, he makes show. You have the FAFO guy, Blaise Goglia, your financial guy, who's going in and budgeting everybody, right? And then you have Wilton Simpson, the ag guy, who's a farmer and actually understands it. Like, you have a beast of a foursome right there that's going to go in and handle things great for Florida. So that's a given. That knew that was happening. When it comes to the Jim Schwartzel and his endorsement and these particular endorsements, the fight was simpler, man. Listen, he realized that the person who rolled here in a U-Haul and brought their policies and their thoughts, and everyone said the same thing, right? Everyone said the same thing. Trump this. I love Trump, Rob. They were like, Trump this. I love Trump. I'm going to do whatever Trump needs. Trump needs this. Trump needs this, right? But you can say it all day long, but can you walk the walk? And when you look at somebody who has walked the walk with a conservative talk show and a, well before he ever ran for office, a country station named after President Trump, he believes in what President Trump is. And I actually have a piece of his one of his commercials that I want to run. Listen to this.
5: The thing I like about President Trump the most is that he puts America first. Why am I running for Congress? To give President Trump the reinforcements he needs.
4: And that's exactly what he needs. He's going to need these reinforcement at midterms. And I think we need to understand that he's got a strong conservative here in Southwest Florida. I'm looking forward to seeing Jim get elected and me working for a congressman.
6: You're excited about that.
4: I am.
6: You?
4: I can't wait to tell you what you do for a living. I work for a congressman.
6: I work for a

0: comes to this endorsement, first, I just want to offer my congratulations to Jim Schwartzel. Absolutely. For getting the Trump endorsement, obviously. But I feel tepid on it. I don't think it is the sizzle that everybody seems to think, because Southwest Florida proved that a Trump endorsement cannot swing an election. You cannot buy a seat. And for this endorsement to come, I understand why it's coming, because he's the Republican versus the Democrat for the seat. It's a safe endorsement. It's a safe thing for him to follow.
1: That's true 10% of the time. 90% of the time, his endorsement wins every time.
0: Yeah, it doesn't do as good in general elections. Only in primaries.
1: All right, well.
0: So I think Trump should have just not done the endorsement at all, but because it doesn't really hold much
1: weight.
0: Well,
1: I'll be looking for a new producer tomorrow on the show. More Daybreak next on 92.5 Fox News. I love you, Rob.
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0: directly into the ears. Side effects include quoting the founding fathers and the sudden urge to buy more ammo.
1: Welcome back to Daybreak here on 92.5 Fox News. Right all along, I'm your host, Jason Jones. I'm sitting here along with Rob Stevens on this Wednesday morning as we are getting ready to sit down and have a conversation with our Fox News friend, Evan Brown. We're going to sit down with Evan. We're going to have a conversation about the FDOT and the order that came out with FDOT and what states could be next to battle the flock world. Yeah, I

0: Now joining us on the show from Fox News, Eben Brown. Eben, good morning. What did FDOT actually order on Monday, and what is the deadline? Welcome to the show, buddy.
1: Good morning. Yeah, the order comes from the governor, and it is to remove flock cameras or any similar devices from state highways within the next 30 days. And so that, the governor was talking about this yesterday, and it has to do really with the fact that we do not have laws governing the use of this and the protection of the data it collects and how it can be accessed and whatnot. It's kind of like a free-for-all. And so while I think the governor admitted that there are some law enforcement benefits here, and I believe that there are, for emergency matters, specifically, let's say, Amber Alerts, if you'll be able to track the car, you'll be able to find the kid very quickly. But what governs the use of this, and do we need better mechanisms? That's a matter for a legislature to answer, but we don't have an answer yet. So the governor says the camera's got to come down.
0: What could the legislature do that would put some kind of regulation or oversight? What's some of the things they could implement?
1: So they could demand that before law enforcement access the data that it seek a warrant for reason to believe that there is a need to search the database for a specific person. Let's say some crime has been committed and there are witnesses that say, hey, this person is the guy who did it. Then they can say, all right, well, we know this guy from Highway Motor Vehicle Department. We know what his car is. Let's see. Can we go to the judge and ask the judge for a warrant that allows us to search the flock or whatever database we're calling it to find out if that car was in the vicinity of the crime scene? That would be a perfectly normal use of law enforcement and the use of a warrant, right? We've got reason to believe. We just need to go check this sensitive data. We kind of work that way with wiretaps, by the way.
0: Right.
1: So that could be a way to do this, but the legislature needs to do it. I mean, this is a situation really where the technology is ahead of the law. And we've had this before.
0: Wow, what a great point. The technology is ahead of the law, and like you said, we've had this before. Now, DeSantis called these cameras out of control last week. What is some of the examples he showed when he said they were out of control?
1: So examples, and I don't know what examples he gave specifically, but we have examples. And it often has to do with law enforcement officers, sadly, who have access to the system, using it to do something outside the scope of their actual duties, that like checking up on the movements of an ex-spouse or an ex-girlfriend or ex-boyfriend or something like that. That's kind of stalkery, right? You know, and in many of these cases, they get fired, they get disciplined, right, as they should, but there's nothing to charge them with in terms of a crime, at least nothing, clear cut on that. Right. So having a law to protect the use of this data would come with consequences for anyone who misused it. And that's a protection.
0: Eben Brown from Fox News, we're talking the FDOT order that Governor DeSantis put out. Now, Governor put this out. Was Florida first, and who's next?
1: I don't know if Florida was first. I'm sure Governor DeSantis will say that, but I don't. I know other states have had similar concerns, and they're taking certain measures to try to protect this, but also recognizing, like those examples I gave, like the Amber Alert, that there can be some real benefit to a system like this. But it needs to be perhaps better managed, and that's, I think, the concern. There seems to be a bipartisan consensus on this as well. It's one thing to collect data. It's another thing to how we use the data, how we misuse the data, and how we protect it. You know, the flock company says their data is secure. I believe they believe that.
0: Man, I wish I had talked to you when I first started talking to this about this back in April, because that is a great line, too. I believe they believe that. Right. But that's not always the case.
1: Correct. And I think that, that's just an invitation to a bad actor to try to hack that. And here's another example. Let's just say there's someone who makes a certain visit to a certain, shall we say, club on the wrong side of town. It's not illegal. Not at all. And it's quite frankly, it's their business. They're not bothering anybody. But let's say their political adversary gets a hold of that data, that their car was parked at the parking lot at this unmentionable club. Now, all of a sudden, it becomes a matter of almost like blackmail, but you've done nothing wrong. technically, wow. Legally. I mean, you could make a moral argument maybe that you shouldn't be at that club, but, you know, in terms of the law, you haven't done anything wrong. So is that not invasive? Is that not the wrong use of this data?
0: I never even thought about the blackmail political side of these cameras until you just brought it out, Evan. It kind of makes you understand it completely. Because it really could be.
1: Politics is different. Well, but it doesn't have to be politics. What if it's a business competitor? What if it's someone else who's just wants to squeeze you?
0: I think one what if is too many, and I think that's why America and Floridians are fighting back and pushing back against this. Is there been any comment from the White House on this?
1: Well, not really. Not that I've heard. I think for the most part, most of the roads that we travel on are state roads or county roads, town roads. So I think the White House is going to stay out of it for now.
0: For now. Well, Evan, I really appreciate you taking some time to be on the show with us. It's always great to have you and give us a little update on what's going on. We're going to follow this along and see what's going on. It kind of feels like Flock's on its way out of Florida. Do you feel the same way?
1: No, I think that, eventually they'll figure out how to use this stuff properly and it'll be implemented with proper legal oversight.
0: There we go.
1: Not going to happen tomorrow, but,
0: If it happened tomorrow, I would be floored. It would be I'd have to call you back and bring you back on to say they made something happen in 24 hours. Like, I would have to immediately bring you back on. That would be the headline. Yeah. Evan, always great to have on the show. Thank you very much, buddy.
1: Take care.
0: All right, there we go. The 5 at 8:35 is up next, keeping theme as well, on 92.5 Fox News, right all along.

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5: Fox News, I'm Gianna Gelosi. The U.S. military launching new retaliatory strikes on Iran as President Trump says the Islamic regime is playing out the inevitable.
6: According to CENTCOM, a variety of IRGC targets were hit, including air defense sites, radar systems, maritime assets, mine-laying capabilities, and communication sites. President Trump told Fox News overnight, if they do respond, they'll be hit much harder.
5: That's Fox's Trey Yang's Tropical Depression Edward slamming the Gulf Coast after making landfall along the Texas-Louisiana border. Warnings of flash flooding as the storm moves inland.
7: We have a flash flood emergency across Tyler and Hardin counties. That's just to the northwest of where I am standing. We have 10 to 20 inches of rain. This is a life-threatening situation. To complicate the scenario, 40 to 50% of Tyler and Hardin counties do not have power.
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9: First, fair everywhere. This is a Wink traffic update.
10: Heads up, drivers. We have a crash on Fowler Street, southbound just before Hanson Street in Lee County. All southbound lanes are closed through that area, so expect delays and plan for extra time if this is part of your morning drive. Over on State Road 82, as you approach Haviland Avenue, conditions have gotten better after a crash there this morning. So if you're heading westbound, speeds are back up to normal. Keeping Southwest Florida on the move, I'm Maria Regina Mendoza with Wink Traffic.
9: First, fair everywhere. This is a Wink weather update.
11: Good Wednesday morning, everyone. Starting off dry and humid as you're getting up and out the door. Through the day today, we'll see a southwest wind, which will keep some more coastal areas on the dry side today. We'll see more of those scattered showers and thunderstorms produce heavy rain along and east of I-75. Plan for those throughout the afternoon and evening. Highs today top out in the lower 90s. More showers, more storms continue the rest of this week. We're breaking down that wet forecast for you guys today on Wink News. I'm Wink News Weather Authority meteorologist Zach Malak.
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0: Oh, man. Who did it? I want to know who's responsible for this. And we're going to get into that in just a matter of moments. Welcome back. This is Daybreak on 92.5 Fox News. Right all along. Let's go ahead and get it, baby. This is your 5.
1: The 5 at 8:35 is presented by Southwest Florida Oral and Facial Surgery, specializing in excellent care. 5, 4, 3, 2, 1.
2: Number 5.
3: There's absolutely no doubt that flock cameras and the data they collect are an amazing tool for law enforcement that have assisted us already in solving a significant amount of serious crimes. While I take great value in that fact, there's also no doubt that the availability of the collected data to others, the method the company collects the data in, and the access to the data the company affords to others has become a major concern to our citizens and their right to privacy. A significant concern that at the very least needs to be paused until the state of Florida can put effective guardrails in place to find a secure balance between our citizens' right to privacy and the tools that benefit law enforcement.
0: That's Brevard Sheriff Wayne Ivey that killed Flock effective immediately and put it on what he says is a pause, which seems to almost, I'm going to say, seems to be the narrative that is kind of running across to law enforcement that they're going to put a pause on what's going on. You know, listen, I think the pause is right on the money. And I'm going to say it now as we're about to really explore this really, really deep. I want to say that it's the Flock database that is the issue. It's going to be Flock that is the bigger issue. And don't fall for the change the name, same game type of a game that could come up with this. That's all I'm saying.
4: And the chief's decision to put everything on pause, same with Sheriff Ivey here, I think is a good choice. And just like the chief said, put your money where your mouth is. Show me the rules or I'll handle it myself.
2: Number 4.
5: Contrary to all of the white noise, contrary to all of the rhetoric, it does not invade personal private space. It sits on a public right-of-way and takes pictures of tags and cars and car colors, not individuals. It does no more than your law enforcement officer sitting on the side of the road in his or her patrol car running the same database through the same computer system.
0: Right. It doesn't do that. It replaces that. Yeah, it does the same thing, but it replaces that law enforcement officer. I think that's the quiet part out loud. Like, that's the other part of this. Like, it doesn't need to be replaced. Why is it that you need to run everyone's plate just to see if they're some type of criminal? Like, and just so you know, it will also flag, and I do believe this, I should have asked this question, will it flag expired tags? Will they find out about people that are have a bad tag, it's on the wrong car?
4: I don't think that that's what
0: because
4: they're looking
0: I do
4: for.
0: Know, I do know that LPRs have flagged expired tags in the past. That's all I'm saying. Just because it'll pop up, expired tag, let the law enforcement know you have an expired tag, passing this LPR right now.
4: I feel like they would need to just run the plate using their software in their car in order to find out if there's a tag status. I don't.
0: What? No way. It's running
4: well, it sounded to me like if they needed to put in a specific tag, Flock right. Or the camera system would tell them where that pinged.
0: Maybe.
2: Number 3.
6: So the question is, what are you going to do, Sheriff, with these license plate readers? Well, first and foremost, of course, we're going to comply with the order. But the license plate readers that are not affected by this order will remain in place until we get solidified, thoughtful legislation in place that helps us keep the citizens of Martin County safe.
0: Oh, there you go. The Martin County Sheriff jumping up right there to let it be known that he is going to leave them. He has decided that, you know, the Flock ones can go away, but the ones that are not Flock, those are going to disappear. We don't want... he doesn't want those. So the ones that are, I mean, those are going to stay. The ones that are not Flock cameras will 100% stay. And that, by the way, is John Burdisick. He is the sheriff there in that particular county standing up for it.
2: Number 2.
7: I have to weigh the protecting and serving my community and keeping us safe to also protecting the rights, the constitutional rights of our citizens. It's a balance. I have a responsibility and I owe it to my constituents to also protect their privacy concerns. And I think we're addressing that. I think this is a short-term stoppage that somewhere down the road, we will get it right as right can be.
0: That's right. We'll get it right. And he's right. Now, Sheriff Gordon Smith, that is right there. Sheriff Gordon Smith hitting you right now and letting you know from Bradford County, Florida, that they also took the cameras because of what's going on. But there'll be a solution. And I think the theme, and I'll get into that in a minute, is something that you're hearing throughout all of these sheriff calls that are happening. Go ahead.
2: Number one.
8: OPRs is an asset to every law enforcement in this nation. This girl was rescued because of an LPR and a citizen combined together.
0: That's Sheriff Billy Woods.
9: Billy Woods.
0: Oh, Billy Woods. You know how Billy Woods, he's like, I like LPRs. We're not moving. And by the way, Billy Woods has not made a decision at all. He is still using it. The Lee County Sheriff as well here, as well as Collier County Sheriff, have not made a statement on what their situation is with the flock cameras. But I am going to say it out loud right now. This is what the theory was of these five clips, is that you are seeing who it's really affecting. When a lot of people are talking about the public and how it's affecting the public, and I do. And that's the one thing I stand on, is the fact that it's tracking us and following us. But understand, this is who this is affecting. All these law enforcement leaders, including Chief Sizemore today, got up yesterday morning and had to make a decision on where they stood on these LPRs. And they had to go back and look deeper into the LPRs to try to understand them even more. And I think that is what has come out of this.
2: The 5 at 8:35.
0: You know, Hollywood is a disaster, according to President Trump.
4: Total disaster.
0: Right, that's what he says. President Donald Trump met with John Voight, the actor, and a producer, Steve Paul, and they sat around having a conversation about Hollywood, and he came out of that by saying Hollywood is a complete and total disaster. He said work has fled to Canada and other countries, and very little work has left the United States, hurting California badly. Pause. Have you seen it? Hold on, I'm looking for it. I'm trying to find it. Where is it? Oh, I don't have any. I don't have any care of what's going on in California. I don't have any. I don't have it, Rob. I don't care what's going on in California. You want to know what the problem is with the movie industry? All right, A, there's unions involved, a lot of unions, too many unions that matter, and when unions get involved, that's the problem. The other problem with Hollywood is the movies suck. All of them do now. They're all the same movies, just remade. And even the superhero movies are the same superhero movie with a different actor in it, and they're trying to sell you the same damn story. How many times do we need to know that Superman came from another planet? We all know it. We've seen it 74 times with 74 different actors. We all know that. We don't need to see it again. There is no creative Hollywood. Most of my fellow friends in the world will look at Hollywood as full of the cabal and the dirty, dirty people that are pushing the entertainment industry in the wrong direction. All right, there are mounds of stories of blackballs by actors and actresses that have been blackballed by producers for the dumbest reasons, and that is what happens in Hollywood. You want to know the problem with Hollywood is they set up in California. That's what happened.
4: California wasn't crazy before Hollywood and Disney and all of those wonderful creative enterprises arose out of Los Angeles. I think it's really modern.
0: Did you say Hollywood just killed California? Is that what you said?
4: Hollywood I think that's did what kill you just California. Said. I think it's true. I feel like Hollywood and L.A. and the history of cinema and entertainment dating back 50, 60, 70 years to the time of Walt Disney, Hanna-Barbera, you know, all of those great little animation studios and stuff that rose out, like, it was a good time for creativity, and California helped encourage that creativity. Same thing within Silicon Valley. But the problem is now it's become bogged down with politics, regulations, too high of taxes, and a governor who doesn't know jack beep.
0: Right. They don't have any leadership there. Not at all. None. Not a drop of leadership inside California. That is a lost, lost state. But if you're asking me and asking me direct, bring movies to Florida. Film them here. There's no reason you can't.
4: We don't offer a good enough incentive for it
0: here. Right, right,
4: Georgia offers a great incentive. You would have to do better than Georgia to get productions to come to Florida. Ugh. Now, that's not to say that you're not going to get one here or there that does something, but I don't foresee a film industry emerging out of the state of Florida.
0: I think I made a mistake. I'm going to take it back. I just want to take it back. I think I made a mistake. I don't want that number. I'm sad I said that. That means we get people...
4: like what's happening in Hollywood.
0: Right. Liberals.
9: Liberal.
0: Liberals. Hollywood hates conservatives. Like, they do. They can constantly get involved in politics, and they hate conservatives.
4: And it seems like periodically you continue to hear stories of stars or former stars that have left show business, that have moved out of California, that have sought isolation from the limelight.
0: Why does President Trump care about the people that bash on him on a regular basis?
4: Actually, that's the real question right there.
0: Right. Kick rocks, bro. I'm sorry your industry sucks. Tell them to quit talking trash about me. Have a nice day. The door's right behind you. I mean, that's what I would have said. Have a nice day. That's so great. 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Big news next.
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11: I'm Tanya J. Powers, and these are the stories of 9/11. Bill Spade was a firefighter on Rescue 5 on September 11th.
12: I get into work that morning, and the firehouse was so lively. Everyone was up, and a normal breakfast with the firemen. Everyone just enjoying, and then 8:46, that first plane strikes, and everything turns. I got to the hospital around 12:30 that afternoon after surviving both collapses, and later that night finding out I was the only survivor from my company, and that really hurt hard.
11: He tells his story in Behind the Lines, a stage production now touring the U.S.
12: I've had people come up to me and say, I'm not going to be so secretive about my feelings, or I'm not going to hide things in my inside so much. I'm going to be more expressive and not hold things in. Or people saying that I'm going to go seek counseling, which to me has been one of my strongest points I try to get across.
11: Learn more at modernwarriorlive.org. Tanya J. Powers, Fox News.
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0: Welcome back to 92.5 Fox News, right all along. Well, here we go. It's time again. Florida's 2026 hunting, fishing, and camping sales tax holiday is already running. It runs Tuesday, September 1st through December 31st. 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
0: 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Flashlight on camping lanterns and all that stuff. So you're camping, there's a lot. They have caps. These have caps, by the way. $30 or less for camping, camp stove. All the camping stuff you can imagine are all on this list. So tents, whatever you need. And how does it count? By the way, also rentals, official rule. Holiday does not cover renting any of these items. Commercial, it's how it goes down. So basically, you just go to the store and you get those things tax-free, which puts some money back in your pocket. Do you do your back? You're not doing back-to-school shopping yet. You're not really intense at that age yet, are you?
4: Well, not quite, but we did have some back-to-school shopping we had to do. Of course, he had a list of supplies and things he needed.
0: Do you know what the secret to back-to-school shopping is, right?
4: I'll get out on that first day.
0: Nope, put your kid in a private school. That's right, so they wear the same shirt every day. You buy three of each color, and they're good to go. You're good to go. Buy them three or four pants. I have never I've never spent less money on back-to-school shopping except for Finn going to private. Now, the initial one, the first day, like in every year when he grows a little bit, you know, we had to buy new shirts.
4: Yeah.
0: That'll hit a little hard. You know, you're paying like, but you only hit it once. Like, you, I mean, the thing is, though, with that, though, you do have to buy better shoes.
4: Yeah, so.
0: You got to buy better shoes.
4: Yep, but right? That's okay, because if you're saving all that money with not having to pay taxes on this stuff, just go and get a better pair of shoes.
0: Well, you know what? I for one, want to say, dear Santa, please bring me ammunitions, firearms, bows and crossbows, and firearm accessories galore. I will also take a camping tent, a stove, a fishing rod, a fishing reel. Matter of fact, two or three reels.
4: I think most men would probably take anything on that list.
0: Absolutely. By the way, also, I didn't get the chance to say this when we were talking about President Trump endorsing Jim Swartzel. This is why I like Jim. And I don't know if I've ever said this out loud on the show, so I want to say it now. Because he knows how to catch a snook.
4: Yeah.
0: That's it. If you want to know what it really is, that if you know how to catch a snook, you're going to have a better chance of garnering my vote. If I say, have you ever caught a snook, and you're like, oh, no, no. Do you know how to de-hook a snook? No. How about do you know how to de-hook a catfish? There's a talent to that. I mean, you got to be a true Floridian to understand that a little bit. And those that fish understand what I'm saying. And Jim's listening right now going, yes, Jason's right all along. There is a process to that. Well, I had a great show. I do want to thank Chief Sizemore for coming in and being on the show. And I want to remind everybody, don't forget about the Field of Flags. It's coming up Monday. It's going to be here before you know it. It's all going down at three different locations. You can get it at Bernice Braden Park in Cape Coral, Hertz Arena in Estero, Artist Naples in Naples. It all goes down 9 a.m. Get full details at 925foxnews.com. 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
0: Right, with 2,977 going in each one of those three locations, not spread out at each one of those locations, representing each life that was taken by Islamic terrorists on September 11th.
4: And these are American-made.
0: I loved you said
4: American
0: that.
4: Flags.
0: Right. American-made, American. Come plant your American-made flag in America. That's how you be patriotic. I'm excited for it. It always is a moment of remembrance and honoring those that lost their lives trying to save others. We'll see you tomorrow. Byron Donalds is tomorrow Thursday. We got Byron Donalds on and more. It should be a great show. 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
23: He's threatening to wipe out Iran as a country again. I'm Dave Anthony, Fox News. President Trump made the threat talking to Fox, warning of even bigger U.S. attacks if Iran retaliates again, targeting American forces after yesterday's strikes that hit Iran's air defense and radar and more. Iran did respond.
24: U.S. coming under fire in multiple different countries. They launched 13 ballistic missiles at U.S. forces in Jordan. They also targeted the UAE, Kuwait, Bahrain, and Iraq with missiles and drones.
23: Most were shot down. Fox's Trey Yingst also reports from Tel Aviv.
24: The region now waits to see if and how the United States will respond to the Iranian attacks on U.S. forces overnight.
23: Now, the U.S. is also readying more sanctions. The Treasury Secretary Scott Bessent tells Fox will asphyxiate Iran's economy.
25: We are telling friends and foes, do not deal with this evil regime. We know who you are. You know who you are. And if we have to, we will put you out of business.
23: Tiger Woods was just in court in Florida a few minutes ago to change his plea in a DUI case.
26: Reckless driving second offense. Adjudication appealed. $1,000 fine.
1: 5-year driver's license suspension.
23: It's hard to hear the judge there after Tiger Woods pleaded guilty to reckless and careless driving after a March car crash. The plea deal calls for fines and a 5-year license suspension. It's back to work this hour for Lindsey Clancy's jury that after they told the judge they were deadlocked at her murder trial, considering an insanity defense and the killing of her 3 children.
3: So here is how this could play out today if the jury still can't reach a verdict. When the judge decides the jury has done a due and thorough deliberation, he could give them a final formal instruction called a Tui Rodriguez charge. If he does that, the jury goes back to deliberate again, but if it still comes back deadlocked, the judge cannot force more deliberation at that point.
23: That's Fox's Nate Foy outside the court in Plymouth, Massachusetts. 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

0: Clinton. He's saying, you want to be involved? It's going to be really, really cool. It's going to be really, really cool. He's asking all of us to do it. And what are we doing? We're arguing amongst each other, whether it's our faiths, our businesses. You know, right now, you look at what's happening with in Congress. I have no time for the Republicans. Zero. I'm so done with the Republican Party. I'm done with them. However, I've been here since the beginning of the Tea Party. You know how long we have worked to be able to get somebody not with his lack of charisma, not with his family problems, but somebody who will vote the way Ken Paxton votes? Do you know how long we've worked for that? We are so close. We are so close. You finally got rid of Cornyn. And because people want to play sides, because some people are pissed off about Cornyn, and Cornyn is pissed off, he's putting his country in the secondary position. His poll position is, well, I'm pissed off. Didn't go my way. I mean, I don't get it. I don't get it. We have so many great things happening right now. There are so many people making so many inroads. Do you realize it's been 2 years since you thought the entire country was on fire? We all thought we're doomed. We're doomed. Do you feel we're doomed right now? Or do you feel like we're still struggling? I feel like we're still struggling. And if we're not careful, we'll be doomed right back where we were or worse. And what are we doing? We're arguing. My side, your side. I don't like that guy. I don't like this guy. How about we just go with principles? How about we just say, hey, let's vote and do the right thing. Let's change our families and support the culture that is going to change everything. You're not going to change this country through elections. You're going to change this country through culture. That's what got us here. Culture. We now are making massive inroads while they're collapsing. Nobody's going to their movies. Nobody's watching their crap. They're bankrupting themselves. Their egos are out of control. They're not listening to you. They keep making the same crap over and over again. Meanwhile, we've got people who are actually doing stuff that's good. Watch it. Watch it and support it. Will you? Pendragon Cycle. And you know what? I know I have a subscription service and I ask you all the time, please join us in the Blaze. We need your support. But you know what? If I'm doing something that you don't like and you think that Ben Shapiro is doing something over at Daily Wire, support them. Sign up for Daily Wire. Sign up for Blaze. I don't make any money from Blaze. I sold the Blaze. I don't have anything to do with the Blaze, except I am proud to be a partner with the Blaze. I'm proud that they carry my show on the Blaze. I'm proud. I'm so happy to see them successful. The things that they have had that are putting one after another in and getting new hosts and everything else, I am thrilled for their success. Can we, for the love of Pete, grow up? Sorry, I'm the old man in the room when it comes to this business. I have a right to say, get off my lawn. Once in a while. All right, our sponsor this half hour. Let me tell you about My Patriot Supply. You know what a weird sound is? When the power goes out at night, everything just stops. 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
0: All right. I want to talk to you a little bit about something that happened in Provo, and I'm going to run out of time on this. But yesterday, closing arguments, and Judge Tony Graff ruled that the Charlie Kirk case can go to trial on every count. I can't believe that was ever in question. Robinson entered a plea of not guilty. Erica Kirk sat in the courtroom with her mother-in-law. And during the prosecution's rebuttal, she put her head in her hands and the woman next to her just rubbed her back. I mean, and she had a reason to put her head in her hands. You would not believe what this defense attorney said. And it's the word true that I want to focus on. The word true. And we go there next. Also, up to Boston. What's happening with the possible hung jury? What does that mean? All of that next. Here's something interesting about Medicare. Two people can be the same age, live across the street from each other, and still have completely different needs. One takes three prescriptions, the other takes none. One travels constantly. The other has doctors they've seen for 20 years, and they absolutely do not want to leave. So why would we assume the same Medicare plan makes sense for both of them? That's why I tell you about Chapter, because it doesn't. Chapter has licensed Medicare advisors who take the time to understand what actually matters to you. And then they help you compare the plans that are available in your area. 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So when you're looking or your parents are looking for Medicare, make sure you get Chapter. Here's what I want you to do. They're saving about $1,100 a year for people. Just go to pound 250. Just dial pound 250. Say the keyword Chapter. Pound 250, keyword Chapter.
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6: Fox News. I'm Therese Crowley. Tiger Woods, in a blue suit and tie, takes a plea deal on his DUI rollover in Florida, gets a 5-year suspended license and fines. The Lindsey Clancy murder trial facing a possible hung jury or mistrial motion. Back for day 5 after telling the judge Tuesday they were deadlocked. He sent them back in. Now a photographer arrested outside the court trying to take pictures of the jury, which the judge won't tolerate.
9: When the judge decides the jury has done a due and thorough deliberation, he could give them a final formal instruction called a Tui Rodriguez charge. If he does that, the jury goes back to deliberate again, but if it still comes back deadlocked, the judge cannot force more deliberation at that point. The only way it can continue.
6: Fox's Nate Foy. And a Utah judge rules the death penalty trial of Charlie Kirk alleged assassin Tyler Robinson can go forward. 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
12: Checking in on your Wednesday forecast, seeing those clouds build slowly right now with temperatures climbing into the 80s and then lower 90s this afternoon. We'll see a few showers popping up along the coast early in the afternoon, but more of those scattered storms today are developing east of I-75, all thanks to a southwest and onshore breeze we'll have throughout the day. Now, a weather pattern continues the rest of this week, and we're mapping that out for you guys to show you how much rain is still on the way today on Wink News. I'm Wink News Weather Authority meteorologist Zach Malott.
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19: We will never forget.

0: doesn't mean six people think she's a murderer and six thinks she's sick. It may mean that 12 people agree she was sick, but can't agree on how sick. In Massachusetts, the burden runs the other way from most of the country. The defense team doesn't have to prove she was insane. The Commonwealth has to prove she was criminally responsible beyond a reasonable doubt. One juror that can't get there, that's enough, okay? You know how we used to do this? Because you're thinking this is a flawed system. You know how we used to do this? In September 1670, 356 years ago, this week, at the Old Bailey in London, that's their big courthouse, the old courthouse in London, the government had padlocked the Quaker meeting house on Gracechurch Street. So the Quakers gathered in the street outside and preached anyway. Two men were arrested. One of them was 25 years old. The charge was unlawful assembly. And the jury came back and said the men had spoken in the street, but they wouldn't call the assembly unlawful. So the judge sent them back. Okay. They came back with the same answer. So he told them, you know what? No food, no water, no fire, no tobacco. You bring a verdict in, this court will accept, or you'll starve for it. Two nights locked in a room. No food, nothing. The young defendant, the 25-year-old, shouted across the courtroom to them, "You're Englishmen. Mind your privilege. Give not away your right." One of the jurors, a man named Edward Bushell, called back, "Nor shall we ever do." It's pretty dramatic for 1670. Third morning, they came out not guilty. The judge fined every one of them and sent them to prison until they paid. Bushell wouldn't pay. He filed for habeas corpus from a cell. That November, the Chief Justice of the Court of Common Pleas ruled that the jury cannot be punished for its verdict. That's where it used to be. A judge may try to open a juror's eyes, but he can't lead him by the nose. The 25-year-old that they refused to convict, he left England. He sailed west. He founded Pennsylvania. The Declaration of Independence and the Constitution were written in his city, named after him, by men who could meet there because 12 strangers went hungry for two nights rather than say a thing that they didn't believe. The man was William Penn, the founder of Pennsylvania. So Massachusetts has a tool for a jury that won't move. Because before William Penn, it was starve them out until they come to a conclusion. Everywhere it's called the dynamite charge. It tells jurors that no future jury will be able to be better equipped than they are, that the evidence will never be clearer than it is, and it's desirable that this case be decided. Judge Sullivan hasn't read it yet, but he might today. That instruction is what "you shall starve for it" became. Same purpose, better manners. But there's a limit. He can send them back, but not more than twice unless they agree to it. And if they still can't agree, it's a mistrial. Now, a mistrial is not an acquittal. I'll tell you what a mistrial actually means in a minute. 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
6: Job growth by private employers slowed last month. There were 38,000 new private sector jobs in August in the National Employment Report from payroll processing company ADP. It's fewer than in July, the slowest pace of job creation since January, and weaker job growth than expected. Base pay rose 3.2% from a year ago, though ADP says pay growth has been slowing for the past 4 years. Brent crude, the global benchmark for oil, topped $95 a barrel this morning. Chevron says it will double oil production in Venezuela. It has an agreement with the country and will invest more than $7 billion over the next 5 years. Interest rates on government bonds are higher today. That's your Fox Business Report. I'm Jenny Coselda. Invested in you.
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20: Except Iran. It probably won't work there. Or North Korea.
0: Okay, so if they come back with a hung jury, then they have to decide. It's a mistrial, not an acquittal. It's a mistrial. We're going to retry her, offer a plea, or just drop it. Her lawyer says try again. And you know what? There's three children that were strangled in their own home. And I think the state, you know, should retry, honestly. But that's 5 weeks, 85 witnesses, competing psychiatrists, a woman paralyzed from the waist down has been in a hospital for 3.5 years, a father who had asked the world to forgive her days after burying his children, I mean, it's not, this is not going to be easy. However, what's probably going to happen is, if there's a mistrial, she'll get, she'll be institutionalized. And then every year a judge is going to have to say another year, another year, another year. I don't trust the judges, but that's probably what's going to be happening. But just know this jury is not failing. They're doing the hardest thing we ask people to do. Be one of the 12 and say out loud that you're not sure when 11 faces are looking at you and everybody wants to go home. So just stop reading the pink sweaters. Let's wait for the verdict. Okay. Next, data centers, the good, the bad, and the ugly. What's true about these and what is not, and how to negotiate.
3: ...92.5 Fox News. Right, all along.
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3: 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Right all along.
24: He talked to each juror one by one. I'm Dave Anthony, Fox News. And then at Lindsey Clancy's murder trial, Judge William Sullivan just told the jury,
25: thank you so much for following those instructions as we've gone through this. I'm going to ask you to go and resume your deliberations at this time.
24: It's day five for that. The jury's already told the judge they're deadlocked, considering murder or manslaughter or Clancy's insanity defense in the killing of her 3 children 3 years ago. Tiger Woods was in court this morning in Florida, changing his plea in a DUI case dating back to a March car crash.
26: The state amended the DUI charge to willful, wanton, reckless driving. Now, Woods pled guilty, which comes with a $1,000 bond and a 5-year driver's license suspension. Woods also pled pled guilty to the second count, refusing to submit a urine test, which comes with a $500 fine. Now, at the time of the crash, Woods failed multiple field sobriety tests and had two hydrocodone pills in his pocket. Woods also pled guilty to the careless driving citation.
24: Fox's Dana Marie McNichol outside the court in Stuart, Florida. Will President Trump attack Iran again? He warned of that if Iran targeted U.S. forces again following yesterday's round of American strikes. Well, Iran did, though most of the drones and missiles fired into Bahrain, Jordan, Kuwait, and the UAE were shot down. Treasury Secretary Scott Bessent tells Fox they'll also ramp up economic sanctions.
1: We all want this conflict to end, and the fastest way for the conflict to end is for no one to provide any support to this regime. We are going to sever every tie that they have from the outside world.
24: Tropical Storm Edward has weakened to a depression, moving deeper into Texas the day after coming ashore near the Louisiana line.
2: But the threat is not over. Today is day two of Edward, and inland flooding is taking the headlines. We've had well over a foot of rain, and flash flood emergencies were triggered before the sun even came up.
24: Fox Weather's Britta Merwin in Port Arthur. 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
0: Okay, so the charge is they get enormous tax breaks and create almost no jobs. That's true. Kind of. Okay? Hyperscale campus takes 2,400 to 5,000 workers to build. That's why the unions are now coming in and going, we need these jobs. Once it opens, however, it typically runs with somewhere between 25 and 50 permanent employees. Some estimates go to 200 for the largest sites, but the construction to permanent ratio is, you know, is not good either way. So here are the good jobs first. Good Jobs has now tracked these subsidies for over a decade now. They examined 11 major data center deals. They found taxpayers paid an average of $1.9 million in incentives per permanent job. The worst single case, North Carolina, you can thank your politicians. They gave Apple $321 million in incentives for 50 permanent jobs. That's about $6.4 million per job. Good Jobs First recommends capping the subsidies at $50,000 per job. I think that's insane. Why? Why? Why pay them anything? They are desperate. You should not be spending a single tax dollar on inviting these people in. They're desperate for places to build it. You should not. You fire your politicians if they're paying them to bring these things in. Your politicians be saying, well, we'll consider it. How much are you gonna pay us for it? Not we're gonna pay you. No. No. Let's see. And this all comes down to negotiation. Okay. The difference in almost all of these things is negotiation. If you know what questions to ask and you are allowed to debate it and you come with a negotiating spirit, if you're coming just to shut it down and shout these facts, you're not going to get anything. And maybe that's your goal. And you have every right to that. Next one. They're going to take my land for the power lines. Kind of true. Data center companies generally can't use eminent domain directly. Utilities can. So if utilities are building transmission lines whose primary purpose by their own accounting is serving these facilities, it's going to get dicey. In Maryland, the 67-mile Piedmont Reliability Project has landowners posting signs reading "No eminent domain for corporate gain." This is really important. You should be strengthening these laws because you want to make sure eminent domain is never a problem. Pennsylvania Farm Bureau, 24,000 members voted unanimously to support a data center moratorium. Utilities in Georgia, Maryland, Virginia, Indiana, Pennsylvania, Ohio, Wisconsin are using threatening condemnation for these corridors. The legal question is now being tested. The Fifth Amendment allows for the takings of public use, and transmission lines have always qualified because utilities serve the public. Does that still hold when the line would exist for only one private customer? Kelo versus New London. Does anybody remember that? Read public use broadly, but 45 states passed reform laws after that to give landowners a stronger footing because that case was a nightmare. One farmer's line captures it. Most of his neighbors told him there's no amount of money that would make them want the lines on their ground. And that's true. I don't want those lines on my property either. So if that's the way you feel, that's a good reason. Nope, they're not coming here. That's why you have to make sure your state has passed these strengthening laws for eminent domain. Nobody will tell us who's actually behind this project. Both true, and it's a process failure, and it's worth being angry about. They're moving through local approval under code names with non-disclosure agreements, you know, imposed on public officials and with unlimited owner undisclosed. Wait, I want to know who it is. I want to know exactly who it is. We have to ask the right questions. I'm going to give you a few more of these and then some of the ones that are absolutely false and then the questions. And the point is, you can set your mind against it and it's your right. Or you can say, we need to negotiate. But one of the things you have to negotiate is for all of these things to make sure none of this happens in your community. None of this can happen in anybody's community. And it all comes down to negotiation. All right, cozy earth. There's a point with certain things where they stop being available to the general public. You have the good towels that nobody's allowed to use, that chair that has somehow become your chair. Damn right. 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
6: News. I'm Gian Gelosi. Day five of deliberations in the Lindsey Clancy murder trial and the deadlocked jury working to decide whether she's criminally responsible for killing her three young kids.
7: Right now, it's not clear exactly the reason for their impasse and how many jurors are on one side of the argument versus the other. But I did have the opportunity to ask Kevin Reddington, Lindsey Clancy's lawyer, about it. Reddington says if the jury can't reach a verdict and there is a mistrial, he fully expects the Plymouth County DA to retry this case.
6: Fox's Nate Foy, Tiger Woods changing his plea in a DUI case from a rollover crash in March near his home in Florida.
8: The state amended the DUI charge to willful, wanton, reckless driving. Now, Woods pled guilty, which comes with a $1,000 bond and a 5-year driver's license suspension.
6: And that is Fox's Dana Marie McNichol reporting. 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
11: We hope you're having a great start to your Wednesday. Keep that rain gear on standby. Scattered showers and thunderstorms will be impacting us once again. Today, the heaviest concentration of rain is forecast along and east of I-75, but even closer to the coast, isolated showers and storms are expected. Areas of heavy rainfall will remain our primary weather concern alongside the threat for lightning. High temperatures are forecast in the lower 90s, but factor in that humidity. It will still be feeling more like the triple digits before those storms cool us down. Westerly winds are expected between 5 to 15 miles per hour. I'm meteorologist Katie Walls.
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2: So I am posting at glenbeck.com the good, bad, and the ugly, the truth about data centers, the things that we know are true, the things that we are dependent on, you know, which direction things are going, and then things that are absolutely not true. And in the end, I've got about, 10, 12, 15 questions here. And I'm not going to go through all of them, but you have to know about cooling. You have to know about the water source. You have to ask about the noise, the generators, on-site generation, the taxes that they're going to pay, the jobs, how many jobs, the grid costs, the contract term, the transmission, the setbacks, the baseline, the disclosure, the expansion. All of those things are what you need to know, and I have all of the questions that you need to ask. So this leaves you, if you're a hard no, the strongest ground you have is the noise and the diesel emissions and the subsidy per job, eminent domain, you know, for transmission lines, and the secrecy of the approval process. Okay. These are already documented and they win. Okay. Drop the radiation argument and all of that stuff. Cause it's, I mean, that's just stupid. You don't need it. If you're unsure, the technology isn't, viable for you. And you're unsure that it should be there. What you need to find out is the variables. Two facilities identical size can produce opposite outcomes for a community depending on the cooling, the design, the abatement systems, the setbacks, the noise limits, the wires, everything, everything. So that's why you need to be informed. And it is not, if your family's experience is bad, it most likely is not the development agreement that's coming from the corporations. It's because your politicians did a really bad job on the development agreement. They missed everything. You need to insist that everything is in writing, because there are some bad things that have happened already, and it's because of bad politicians. They're giving the store away. And this is your right. You either do it or don't do it. And I think there's good reasons not to do it, and there's good reasons to do it. But if we're going to do it, can we make sure that it's not because it's Chinese propaganda? Can we do these things on real reasons in your community? Because most of this that you're seeing online, a lot of it is coming from China. It's propaganda made to look like it's coming from here. And look, if you still decide, no, I don't want it, that's fine. Just make sure you're not being convinced because of Chinese propaganda. Do your own homework, because this is a really important thing we have to decide. And, you know, how America decides is how our future is going to be. And whatever America decides is what America decides. And it's everybody's right to decide one way or another. Now, speaking of that, we may not get a jury decision at all. And not because they are they're hung, but because apparently yesterday, we just found out about 20 minutes ago, somebody was standing outside while the jury was coming out, and they had, I don't know, some videos or something about one of the jurors. And apparently it appears as though this was a threat to one of the jurors, and it's coming from one of Clancy's fans. So a supporter of hers apparently was trying to affect the jury pool with threats. Now, that person is pleading not guilty, and she said, that's not what it is. I'm just a true crime junkie. Maybe. What does the Post say about this? Because the Post seemed to have the clearest reporting on this, Jason.
3: Give us a little bit, Glenn, to pull that up, because I want to read directly from it. But we're getting it here in just a little bit.
2: Okay. Because this is just a breaking news story now. Apparently this happened yesterday, but now it's just being reported. And what will happen is, if that is true, the judge could come out and say, you know, sorry, the jury's been tainted. Somebody felt threatened one way or another. And it could be a mistrial. It would be very, very bad. Very bad. So it's par for the course in America. Do you have the story yet? Jason? Apparently not. Okay, we'll give you the story here in just a little while. It'll probably be in about a half an hour or so, because I've got somebody coming up who is one of my favorite guests. I absolutely love this guy, John Ronson. If you don't know who John Ronson is, he's a journalist. And, he writes about weird stuff. I mean, he wrote about conspiracy theories, long time ago, and what's true, what's not. And he goes and he investigates himself, and he always, I think, is shocked by what he finds. This one, he's just written a book called The Castle, and his job is to go out and go, what's wrong with men? Men are changing, and it's not a good thing. It's not healthy for society. What are the men in our society? Okay. Wait until you hear the journey he went on. It's a wild story. The name of the book is The Castle. John Ronson is going to be with us here in just a second. Adventures in a World of Unraveling Men. It was released yesterday. And I've read probably the first two or three chapters, and I had a hard time putting the book down. It's really, really good. So that's coming up. And then we'll also get into, Jason, do you have that headline?
3: Yeah, so this is from the New York Post, and they're pulling from an interview or comments that she made from CT Insider, and so they're saying that she is a crime junkie, quote unquote, and Clancy supporter. She revealed in an interview with CT Insider. The New York Post had a few more details about, you know, they said when cops approached Light, she was adamant she was filming jurors, but rather waiting to see if Lindsay Clancy would come out of the building. But when cops looked inside her phone, they found a video of jurors walking out in her deleted folder.
2: Hmm. Well, maybe she took them and then deleted them because she didn't want to keep them. I mean, this is going to be hard. It's going to be a hard one. Well, I mean, what is true anymore? Gosh, what is true anymore? More in just a second. John Ronson joins me next.

0: 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Right all along.
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7: Deliberating Lindsey Clancy's fate for a fifth day. I'm Dave Anthony, Fox News. And as that happens in court at the murder trial in Massachusetts, they are considering whether Lindsey Clancy is guilty of killing her three children, or they're going to go with her insanity defense and not guilty. Meanwhile, as that case goes on, Tiger Woods admits he's guilty in court this morning in Florida in a DUI case related to his March car crash.
8: Mr. Woods admitted to his actions. He admitted to driving, reckless driving.
7: Now, that's Tom Backerdahl, the prosecutor.
9: The golfer can't drive for 5 years. Part of the sentence imposed in Martin County, Florida, as well as fines and court fees, attorneys for Woods and the prosecution reaching agreement on a plea deal, Tiger pleading no contest on charges of reckless driving and refusal to submit to a lawful test. He also pled guilty to a careless driving citation. The golf legend has been involved in at least four major crashes over the years.
7: That's Fox's Frank Lanza. When will the Iranian people rise up and fight? President Trump asked that on Truth Social for more U.S. attacks and more Iranian retaliation.
10: U.S. airstrikes pummeled Iranian targets near the Strait of Hormuz. Iranian forces fired missiles and drones at U.S. allies, including Jordan and Kuwait. American officials say there are no casualties from those Iranian strikes, but Tehran is accusing the U.S. of killing civilians who had gathered at a wedding party. The renewed attacks marks the first escalation of fighting since July. President Trump has focused on ramping up economic pressure on Iran, arguing the country's economy is on the brink of collapse.
7: That's Fox's Jared Halpern at the White House. Oil prices are inching up this morning. WTI is over $90 a barrel after a spike up the last couple of days. 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

0: Just don't follow the algorithm. Never chase the algorithm. It always ends badly. Don't chase the algorithm. But I'd love to hear what you, because you started the investigation. If you're looking for a Manosphere book, you know, or, you know, a book about, you know, incels or something, this is not the book. You focused on, or not the guy at the beginning, ordinary people that just have found themselves lost.
1: Yeah, adrift. Right. In a world they don't understand anymore.
0: So I want to come back in a minute and get, you know, some sort of perspective on this. What did you learn through all of this? We'll do that in 60 seconds. First, let me tell you about real estate agents I trust. There are very few things that are more dangerous than a man who has watched, you know, 4 YouTube videos and suddenly he can rewire the house. He can rebuild the transmission. He's standing in the backyard with a chainsaw going, no, I know exactly where this tree is going to fall. Okay, this is how the emergency room stays in business and is really, really super full. Thank you, YouTube. 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
0: So did you find people who, men who are channeling all of this, I don't know, emptiness or whatever, and they've come into a successful reinvention, or go ahead.
1: I interview men who are making money being anti-woke influencers. And right now, you know, when I wrote Say You've Been Publicly Shamed 10 years ago, the people with the power were on the left, and that's all changed since Elon Musk took over X and the left fragmented into places like Blue Sky. And so I look at the anti-woke influencer world, and the influencers would freely admit to me that every time they do a nuanced interview, they lose money. Every time they get somebody with extreme content, they make money. So it becomes, so a little bit like my lawn care influencer having to dress up as a baby because that's what the algorithms told him to. The anti-woke world, I think, are becoming more and more vociferous culture warriors. And I think that is, you know, some culture wars are good, some culture wars are bad, but basically what I see are these guys just sort of prodding away at each other down here, fighting and fighting and fighting while the tech billionaires are getting richer and richer and richer and are living off all of that. And so part of my book is a kind of screed against succumbing to culture wars, because I don't like using words like enemy, but the real enemy, I think, are these billionaires who are prodding at our resentments and just making money out of us.
0: I think the algorithm, anybody who is pushing the algorithms and they know exactly what they're doing, I think they're really bad people. So is there a way to reverse this? Is there a way? What advice do you have for our culture?
1: Well, this is a crisis of structure and purpose. I went to the castle because I was just out of hospital and I was desperate for some purpose in my life. My castle owner was desperate for purpose in his life, and that's why he was inviting all of these women to his castle to take part in his skeevy fake reality show. So this is a crisis of purpose. A lot of people are losing their purpose in life. A lot of people are isolated. You know, the statistic is that there's more than 7 million men in America who aren't only unemployed, they aren't even looking for jobs. They've just bowed out. So some people are responding to these changes by folding in on themselves and isolating. Others are responding by lashing out in increasingly disinhibited ways. And I think you see that at the extreme end of the anti-woke world and so on. And I think the solution to isolation and a lack of purpose is to go out, is to find structure in your life, is to find purpose, is to do good, is not to isolate and, you know, and lose yourself down these algorithms, because that just leads to horror. And we're also coming to it. You know, 39% of Americans now identify as content creators. This is such a
0: huge...
1: Holy
0: cow. I know. That is terrifying. John, thank you. John Ronson, the name of the book is The Castle. John Ronson is the author. And by the way, I know you're living in New York, so I can say this. It's not hospital. I didn't go to hospital. I went to the hospital. You're an American now. Speak American. You're in America. John Ronson, The Castle. Get it. All right. Friend factor. Dogs have absolutely no respect for time. They don't care if you have a meeting in 10 minutes. They don't care. They don't care that it's 5:30 in the morning. If there's a ball, the ball should be thrown. If there's a walk, the walk should happen right now. If you've been gone for 9 minutes, your return is the, you know, event on the scale of the moon landing. 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
9: News. I'm Therese Crowley. Golf legend Tiger Woods takes a plea deal on his DUI rollover in Florida.
10: The judge throwing the book at Tiger Woods. The golfer can't drive for 5 years. Part of the sentence imposed in Martin County, Florida, as well as fines and court fees. Attorneys for Woods and the prosecution reaching agreement on a plea deal. Tiger pleading no contest on charges of reckless driving and refusal to submit to a lawful test.
9: Fox's Frank Lanza. The Lindsey Clancy murder trial jury back for day five of deliberations. In a nearby court, a photographer arraigned for taking pictures of the jurors, but the judge says it won't impact the case. Fox has learned President Trump will host 9/11 first responders at the White House next week with a 21-foot steel beam recovered from the World Trade Center fallen South Tower displayed on the ellipse. 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
12: First fair everywhere. This is a Wink weather update. Checking in on your Wednesday forecast, seeing those clouds build slowly right now with temperatures climbing into the 80s and then lower 90s this afternoon. We'll see a few showers popping up along the coast early in the afternoon, but more of those scattered storms today are developing east of I-75, all thanks to a southwest and onshore breeze we'll have throughout the day. Now, a weather pattern continues the rest of this week, and we're mapping that out for you guys to show you how much rain is still on the way today on WIC News. I'm WIC News Weather Authority meteorologist Zach Malott.
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0: 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So we're very excited about this. And General Manager Marty Bash, Program Director Andy Vieira, thank you so much for adding us to this great station. Talk Radio 106.9 FM in Las Vegas. Clay, maybe have to go do a market visit. You know, got to see how you are at the craps table.
1: That would be a lot of fun. Hard Rock, our new presenting sponsor, one of them on the show here, they're building the biggest, baddest-ass hotel on the Strip in Vegas right now. I don't know that people have noticed. It's starting to dominate the entire Strip, and I know that when they get open, which I think is next year, that they want us to be doing some events out there. So it's great to have a really solid affiliate in Las Vegas that is growing with us. I think, at least I was told, that there are some billboards of us in Las Vegas. I don't know that it's going to make people feel better when they've gotten fleeced on the craps table to be driving around Las Vegas and then you see us on the billboard. But I am told, I'm not out there right now, if you are in Las Vegas listening to us on 106.9 FM right now, you can pull out your phone and in the iHeart app, you can let us know if you have seen any of these billboards. I was sent a picture, but it was did not tell me where the billboards are, but I do believe there are some up to celebrate the new affiliate in Las Vegas.
0: Indeed, and I believe you will absolutely love those photos, Clay, just to be clear. The billboard photos looking very... Some people are saying, Clay Travis, extremely, extremely handsome, even beautiful. He's a man, but he's beautiful. Clay Travis on the billboards around Vegas. But yeah, I agree with you, by the way. People seeing our faces after they've like had a rough night at the poker table, I don't know. Hopefully they don't associate us with... hopefully they only think about us when they're winning. That's one way to put it. 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
4: News. I'm Gianna Gelosi. As the jury deliberates for a fifth day, a woman who was arrested for trying to take pictures of the jury in the Lindsey Clancy trial has been arraigned.
5: 56-year-old Dawn White is the woman who was arrested here yesterday afternoon for allegedly trying to take pictures of jurors as they were leaving the courtroom. She is charged with 1 count of aggravated intimidation of a witness or jurors.
4: Fox's Nate Foy, Tiger Woods, has pleaded no contest to a reckless driving charge in Florida. He was arrested in March after a rollover crash near his home on Jupiter Island and was initially charged with DUI. Prosecutor Tom Bacadal.
6: Mr. Woods admitted to his actions. He admitted to driving, reckless driving.
4: The pro golfer agreed to pay a $1,000 fine and accept a 5-year suspension of his license. 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
8: We hope you're having a great start to your Wednesday. Keep that rain gear on standby. Scattered showers and thunderstorms will be impacting us once again. Today, the heaviest concentration of rain is forecast along and east of I-75, but even closer to the coast, isolated showers and storms are expected. Areas of heavy rainfall will remain our primary weather concern alongside the threat for lightning. High temperatures are forecast in the lower 90s, but factor in that humidity. It will still be feeling more like the triple digits before those storms cool us down. Westerly winds are expected between 5 to 15 miles per hour. I'm meteorologist Katie Wohls.
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0: All right, welcome back into Clay and Buck. Let's get to calls and talkbacks right off the bat here. Rob in North Carolina. What's going on, Rob?
1: Hey, guys. Hope you guys are having a great day.
2: Yeah, well, fantastic.
1: Good. I came in late when you guys were talking about AOC and her potential to be the Democrat nominee. So if I lack context, I'm sorry. But Clay, I keep my eye on you. Yeah, I saw the Twitter post. You posted the video, the TMZ video, as evidence that, you know, AOC's dangerous positioning to be the president, the Democrat nominee for president. And I will give you, she may be viable as the Democrat presidential nominee someday. But that TMZ video, dude, that was not even an interview. That was an adoring fan just following along and asking her favorite color
0: Rob, but I want to jump in.
2: I disagree.
0: Rob, I gotta first of all, I'm the one who's really I'm the conductor of the AOC for 2028 train here, in terms of the Democrats. Clay recognizes she's formidable, but I think he still thinks that, I'm not going to speak for you, Clay, if you disagree, but he still thinks Kamala is more likely to win the overall primary.
2: Right.
0: But that all said, Rob, people look at Trump. The game has changed. Nobody cares if you do a sit-down interview on a Sunday show that really not many people are watching anyway and sound all serious on policy. They want connection. They want authenticity. They want to like you. And Clay, as much as we trash Biden for a lot of very good reasons, because he deserved it, Biden was good at actually the grand and the how are your grandkids and playing, as you say, the avuncular grandfather. He
2: yes.
0: played that gig and played it well. So I think the AOC interview, I'm with you.
2: I thought she killed it, and that's good.
3: Speaking truth and having fun. Clay Travis and Buck Sexton.
2: We've got a couple of questions for you. 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
8: They're back behind closed doors. Elisa Brady, Fox News. The jury deliberating for a fifth day at the Lindsay Clancy murder trial in Massachusetts. A day after telling the judge they could not reach a unanimous decision over the killing of her three young children. And now a woman is accused of trying to film anonymous jurors outside the courthouse.
9: Dawn Light has pleaded not guilty to a charge of intimidation of a witness, juror, police, or court official. Prosecutors say Light was parked in a restricted area near Plymouth Superior Court and questioned by state police serving on the security detail for the Lindsay Clancy murder trial. When they asked if she had been filming or taking pictures of anyone in the parking lot, she said no. Investigators found deleted photos on her phone of jurors walking out of the courthouse, and Light was arrested. Her attorney says she was trying to take a picture of Lindsay Clancy.
8: Fox's Tani J. Powers. Following today's arraignment, Light was released without having to post bail, but was ordered to stay away from the court, jurors, and witnesses. Golf great Tiger Woods pleads no contest to two counts, including reckless driving, after being charged with driving under the influence in a March crash near his Florida home.
10: Now, at the time of the crash, Woods failed multiple field sobriety tests and had two hydrocodone pills in his pocket. Now, the state attorney said Woods' case was difficult to prosecute because they had to prove he was impaired while driving. He said a doctor's report revealed Woods built up a tolerance to the pain medication.
8: Fox's Dana Marie McNichol at the courthouse in Stuart, Florida, where Woods was fined $1,500 and his license was suspended for 5 years. The U.S. and Iran trading the most intense strikes in weeks. Secretary of State Marco Rubio telling the Brian Kilmeade Show.
11: We will continue to target those things that pose an imminent threat to our forces and to global shipping in the straits. The straits will remain open and they will not be under Iranian control.
8: Iran firing missiles and drones at several Gulf neighbors and a U.S. base in Jordan in response to U.S. strikes. No U.S. casualties reported. 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
23: 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Our hobbies include yelling in traffic on Colonial and getting secondhand embarrassment, especially when AOC is near a microphone.

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0: 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We got a bunch of calls. Jeff in North Carolina, let's start with you. Jeff, what you got for us?
1: Guys, I'm wondering if this thing plays out to where she's found guilty by reason of insanity, does just a few short months, mental hospital, she gets out. If she's approached by whoever for, say, a book deal or a movie deal or something like that, does her ex-husband have a right to sue her to stop that, or either to stop any monetary gain that she might?
0: She has, yeah, thanks for the call. She has a First Amendment right to be able to publish her story and be paid for it. In theory, the children could file a wrongful death claim against their mother, their estates. But then they're minors, so effectively, I presume the father would be the beneficiary there, but he's divorced from her, and in some way, he is suing his spouse. The answer is yes. Would he do it? I don't know. We got into this some, Buck, with O.J. Simpson, for those of you who remember when he was found liable civilly. She doesn't have any kind of substantial assets, to my knowledge. In theory, OJ, I believe, had to sell like the Heisman Trophy. He had to sell a lot of his personal belongings, but you couldn't touch his pension from the NFL. Usually pensions are protected. Certain states have so-called, like home is a castle sort of protections where no matter what your home is worth, for instance, in Florida, it is unassailable from a creditor perspective. There's a lot of different ways that can play out. The end result is, the dollars are not hugely substantial. I do think you raise an interesting question with the GoFundMe. Reportedly, she has gotten around $1 million. I don't know what her lawyer situation is, how she's paying. That's an interesting question. Allie in South Dakota, you got 30 seconds.
2: Hey, guys. I love your show. I got to get a photo with Clay at Mount Rushmore on July 3rd, and it was the highlight of my summer. I just want to go back to AOC really quick. I am genuinely rooting for her to get the Democratic nomination because an AOC debate against J.D. Vance or Marco Rubio, the absolute must-see TV.
0: I agree with Allie there. I'm glad she has great taste. I had a phenomenal time at Mount Rushmore, met a lot of our listeners there. We'll be back third hour next.
3: Speaking truth and having fun. Clay Travis and Buck Sexton.
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8: Oil deals in Venezuela. I'm Lisa Brady, Fox News. Multiple oil companies, including Chevron, just signing deals to make big investments in Venezuela.
9: Chevron says it has been assigned more land in the Orinoco Belt. Its joint venture plans to invest more than $7 billion in the next 5 years and more than double production to 600,000 barrels a day.
8: Fox Business's Connor Hansen at the White House. A U.S. official says other deals with U.S. companies are in the works.
9: President Trump already announced that the U.S. is gaining access to 65 billion barrels worth of oil reserves working through a Venezuelan oil producer. The White House says that would be used to refill the Strategic Petroleum Reserve.
8: U.S. Energy Secretary Chris Wright is in Caracas for today's signing ceremony alongside Interim President Delcy Rodriguez, the former vice president who took over when U.S. forces captured leader Nicolas Maduro to face criminal charges in the U.S. Iran fires missiles and drones at U.S. allies, including Jordan and Kuwait, after U.S. airstrikes near the Strait of Hormuz.
10: The renewed attacks marks the first escalation of fighting since July. President Trump has focused on ramping up economic pressure on Iran, arguing the country's economy is on the brink of collapse.
8: Fox's Jared Halpern at the White House. U.S. officials report no casualties from the Iranian strikes, but Iran reports civilian deaths at a wedding party. CENTCOM says the U.S. does not target civilians, but is investigating. President Trump holding an Oval Office meeting with travel executives.
11: Men and women who help make our country the greatest travel destination anywhere in the world.
8: Moments ago, highlighting what he calls a record-setting summer of travel, including soccer's World Cup, co-hosted by the U.S. In Massachusetts, day 5 of jury deliberations at the Lindsey Clancy murder trial. Earlier today, a woman accused of trying to film anonymous jurors outside the courthouse was arraigned on criminal charges and released with a warning to stay away. 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

0: Welcome back into Clay and Buck. We have a quick turn here. I just want to say we're watching very closely for any updates on the verdict in the Lindsey Clancy trial. And also, Clay, I'm seeing this. A 56-year-old woman has been arraigned in court now for intimidating Lindsey Clancy jurors. That's how, this is like a middle-aged woman, I'm going to guess a liberal, a middle-aged white woman was intimidating the jury, videoing them in a restricted area. Now they're saying she was trying, I don't know more details than that, but Clay, she's facing serious prison time for trying to tamper with the jury, essentially.
1: We'll give you the absolute latest on that trial when we come back. They're in the courtroom right now.
0: I'm going to tell you guys, this is true, because I'm out in the countryside for a few days. I saw a bear yesterday. I actually saw a bear yesterday. I have video of it. And bear sightings are up in many parts of the country. Take Colorado, for instance. More than 7,000 reports of bears wandering into towns, backyards, you name it. Like I said, we had a bear in my yard here. Similar increases in 12 more states. 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
5: News. I'm Tom Graham. Oil industry executives, leaders from the U.S. and Venezuela meeting in Caracas today, including Energy Secretary Chris Wright. They're signing a deal allowing American firms to access Venezuelan oil reserves.
6: President Trump already announced that the U.S. is gaining access to 65 billion barrels worth of oil reserves working through a Venezuelan oil producer. The White House says that would be used to refill the Strategic Petroleum Reserve.
5: Fox's Connor Hanson, a preliminary hearing held today for the alleged leader of a Penn State cocaine ring, judge setting bail for Agustino Abatiello.
7: Inside that courtroom, prosecutors started filling in the details of how they say this massive operation took off. Several of the witnesses that took the stand against Abatiello are charged in the same case.
5: Fox's Brooke Taylor, America's listening to Fox News.
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10: We hope you're having a great start to your Wednesday. Keep that rain gear on standby. Scattered showers and thunderstorms will be impacting us once again. Today, the heaviest concentration of rain is forecast along and east of I-75, but even closer to the coast, isolated showers and storms are expected. Areas of heavy rainfall will remain our primary weather concern alongside the threat for lightning. High temperatures are forecast in the lower 90s, but factor in that humidity. It will still be feeling more like the triple digits before those storms cool us down. Westerly winds are expected between 5 to 15 miles per hour. I'm meteorologist Katie Walls.
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15: You know, we tried taking a break from roasting Democrats, but then AOC opened her mouth again and reminded us. 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
1: Welcome back in, Clay and Buck. All right, update from inside of the courtroom. The judge basically says, even though you remain deadlocked, which is the note from the jury that came today around the middle of the afternoon here, just in the last 20 minutes or so, go back and keep deliberating. So this was the same thing the judge said yesterday. I don't know how many times the judge can continue to send back a deadlocked jury to continue deliberations. Some of you out there may well have tried cases where this has happened many different times. It's not that common to have a jury multiple times basically tell the judge, we're not going to agree. And the judge keeps saying, go back and keep talking. Buck, I don't know what the actual numbers are here. I would be very surprised if the men, there are only three men on this jury, I would be very surprised if the three men on this jury are saying, we think she is not guilty. I would be very surprised simultaneously, based on what we've seen from the behavior of women in Massachusetts, if all nine women were saying she's guilty. Does that make sense? I think if this would be miserable if you are the men who are saying, but she killed her three kids, and some of the women on this jury just keep saying, but she was really depressed. You don't understand. And we were talking about this off air. My wife is super fired up about this. And her argument is that women are not talking enough among themselves about how there are now going to be arguments that are made that women, because of their hormones, can't make rational decisions. And that was actually an argument that used to be made 100 years ago.
0: The term hysteria actually is related to the Greek for, I think it's womb or uterus or something, and that's where
1: the hysterectomy, obviously, well, yes. Corrected to that, is connected to that as well. So her argument is, we keep saying, hey, we want women in positions of power. And then when a mom kills her three kids, a ton of women show up and say, oh, but she was really depressed. And then my kids, who have actually been paying attention to this now, one of them said, hey, on TikTok, Dad, there are now guys arguing, why can't men say, hey, our testosterone levels were really high, or I was taking steroids. Why can't men cite their own hormone levels to argue that they aren't responsible for criminal behavior, which I got to be honest with you is not a crazy take if we're going to start saying. And I come back to two things. That Irina Zarutska murder. If you watch that guy stab her in cold blood on the Charlotte public transit, and your immediate response was, well, he's probably mentally ill. He shouldn't be held accountable for that first degree murder. I question how many of you did that who are now saying Lindsey Clancy isn't responsible. And Buck, you were just talking about the young mom who got stabbed in Times Square in the middle of the day. They shot because the woman was brandishing a knife, the woman who committed that murder, so she is dead, but she was mentally ill. Should the young mom who got stabbed in Times Square, should the person who did that, if she were still living, not be charged and convicted of first-degree murder? I just think we are opening a huge can of worms if I was depressed or my hormones were behaving in a way that isn't normal, and so I can't be held criminally responsible for strangling to death my three children. I just think we're going to a dark place where you're going to see a lot more of these arguments coming out. And frankly, when evil happens, I'm not very interested in making excuses personally for evil.
0: I mentioned this, Clay, on Twitter or on X. And I would direct anyone to go check it out, not just my little musing on the subject, although that might be of interest to some, but the article in question is about 20, 21 years ago. The New York Times did this piece, and this is back when the Times used to at least do occasional acts of real reporting, maybe by accident, but it would happen. And the New York Times came up with this idea, or rather was exploring this idea that for forensic psychiatrists, so these are people whose specialty is in the intersection of mental health, the psychological and psychiatric realm and the law. So the criminally insane is something that forensic psychiatrists would be dealing with on a regular basis. And they kept running into when people would spend time studying, analyzing, interviewing the worst of the worst murderers, they would find that the explanations, the analyses, the assessments of why they did what they did always fell short, didn't make sense, seemed kind of, and that they kept coming back to one word, evil. That these people enjoyed cruelty, suffering, extreme, psychological duress and terror of other human beings, felt zero remorse, knew what they were doing, chose to keep doing it, were well aware of what was going on. And I thought one of the even more interesting things was that they were able to map out using CT scan of the brain that, Clay, when people who are, they refer to them in the piece, I believe, as predatory psychopaths, because there are a lot of psychopaths. Psychopathy is far more common in society than people realize. But predatory psychopaths, criminal, mass murderers, people like Ted Bundy and Manson and this, people who have that psychological profile, when they see extreme violence, even if it's a natural disaster or if it's, violence and warfare, their brain reacts differently to it.
1: Yeah.
0: So you start to say, okay, well, meaning that like it actually hits their pleasure center and not their empathy or not their fear center. They look at this and they go, ooh. Now, at some point, you can even get into, as we get a better understanding of the mind, well, then maybe that's just the way their mechanics work or something. And so does that change their culpability? To which I would just say, to me, if you're criminally insane to the point where you have harmed people, isn't that a better, isn't the notion that you could be criminally insane and let out of prison ever utterly backwards? Because if you're a person who has had their faculties and did a bad thing could be reformed and more trusted in their reform than a person who is completely bonkers and did something horrible. And then you're told later, now they're stable. Says who?
1: I'll give you an even darker example of the Lindsey Clancy defense. People who are into child porn are into kids. their brain is wired differently, as you were just saying, Buck. That's why we have to protect them from kids. Are you just going to say, well, yeah, that's the way, that's, yeah, well, protect them from being in proximity to kids, protect the kids from them. Are you now just going to say, well, it's the way their brains are wired. What can we do? Because there are, by the way, some sick people on primarily the left now that will say that.
0: Yes, they will.
1: They understand. And so I just, look, there are some things that are so evil that we have to make it clear that we are not going to excuse it in any way. You and I agree on this. Child murder is the worst thing that a human can do. To make any excuses for it at all is, to me, a failure when it comes to the most basic responsibility of adults everywhere, which is protecting children. Your point is a good one, where you might sit around and say, hey, what should the tariff rate be with Canada? And you can argue and we can have a debate about how to bring back manufacturing and all these things. When I hear people say Lindsey Clancy should not be found guilty because her hormones are an issue and she was really sad, it makes me angry to even have to respond to that argument, because I think even by taking it as an argument, that's a difficult spot to take. To celebrate her is even a step beyond that. And frankly, I think we've seen into the dark soul of much of the nation in the response in this case.
0: I really mean this. You know, the doing this show, which is always because we are live and unscripted, and it's a work in progress because we are progressing as we do the work every day. And it gives us an excuse both to learn a lot so that we can come to the show not just equipped with current events, but facts and background for the analysis. And so I just am able to pull this up because I was curious as we're having this discussion. When was the first time somebody used the insanity defense? Because this is would be a relatively, because psychology as a field of study has not been around for that long. Did you have something on the insanity defense?
1: Well, I think one of the first was Daniel Sickles, who we talked about, the individual who killed his wife's lover, who later became a Civil War general, lost his leg at the Battle of Gettysburg, and was one of the successful men of his era. He argued that he was overcome with rage when his wife was cheating on him. He saw her paramour, and he killed her, and he was found not guilty by reason of insanity.
0: So you mentioned the Civil War. It's interesting. That's right around the time when it first appeared anywhere.
1: Yeah.
0: But the first appearance was in England. Obviously, English common law is a huge precedent for our own system and everything else. Something called the Manhattan rule, I think is. I don't know how to pronounce this. It's M'. And this is from Psychology Today. The insanity defense was born in England in 1843. So, Clay, just some years before the case you cited in this country about Sickles. The Manhattan rule was established when Daniel Manhattan, who was psychotic, was acquitted of attempting to assassinate the British prime minister. Following public debate over this verdict, the House of Lords established the Manhattan rule, which became the foundational legal test for insanity in both Britain and the United States. Under this rule, a defendant must prove they had a disease of the mind that stopped them from understanding the nature of their actions or understanding right from wrong. Now,
1: and this goes to
0: I don't think Lindsey Clancy, by the way, fits that description. I think that she knew what she was doing. She planned out what she was doing. She was aware of everything, and she knew that it wasn't a good thing. She didn't think that this was somehow going to, you know, bring about the Messiah or something by murdering her own children. So anyway, sorry, you were saying?
1: So no, I was just going to say this goes to, again, the foundation of most crimes is the actus rea and the mens rea. The act itself is being acknowledged in this defense, i.e. you did kill someone. They're saying you lack the mental capacity, the mens rea, to be responsible for it. Now, in the case of someone like Daniel Sickles, Buck, what it provided was an avenue for a jury to say, yeah, he may have done it, but the other guy deserved it, right? I mean, that was basically the argument he made, which is different than what she is saying.
0: Right. That branched off, actually, as I Correct. Said, crime of passion became an affirmative defense that now is an off branch of what you're talking about, which was the temporary insanity of finding your wife with a lover. Crime of passion, I think I said that they got rid of those rules. You guys in Texas, you don't mess around. They got rid of those rules in like the 70s as an affirmative defense.
1: I think, again, you're going to see way more psychology-related defenses, hormone-related defenses, and I think it just is an ultimate direct attack on the most important part of humanity, in my mind, which is individual responsibility. But we will continue to update you. Doesn't sound like there's going to be a verdict, certainly not while we're on the air today. There's a police officer outside Louisville, Kentucky. Prosecutors say he ran his ex-girlfriend through Flock license plate cameras. We were talking about Flock over 2,000 times. 2,000. He wanted to know where she was, where she was going, where she slept. He's been charged with official misconduct, unlawful access to a computer. But that guy had a badge and a camera network to do it. Here's the part that gets to you. A stranger doesn't necessarily need a badge to be able to track you on the internet. Your home address, your phone number, your family's address, they're all on people's search sites right now. 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

0: Welcome in to, well, really to the end of Clay and Buck for the day. We will be back tomorrow, though, which is exciting, and every day thereafter. And wanted to, again, to tell you, please go check out the piece on us in the Wall Street Journal. I think it'll be on the print version this weekend. Very, very nice. The Wall Street Journal, very nice, saying lovely things about Clay and Buck. They're beautiful over at the Wall Street Journal. Beautiful, a great paper, doing huge numbers. We love them over there. And they did a great piece, a profile on the show. And I think it also just reflects, truly, it reflects really well on the audience, all of you for this program, because they're like, yeah, you guys are doing it the right way, and you're doing it day by day and piece by piece, and not relying on nonsense and chicanery and skullduggery and conspiracy and craziness to get people to tune in. So here we go. John, this is M on the Talkbacks. Hit it.
1: Guys, this banning of flock cameras is democracy at work. The voters are saying, get those things the hell out of here, off the streets. I don't want to be surveilled. I mean, in spite of the fact that you don't have a right to an expectation of privacy driving on the road, because driving's a privilege. God bless you guys. See you later.
0: Thank you. Fair point. And that's why we're talking about it. There's not like a constitutional right to have flock cameras. I'm not saying that that the government should necessarily be able to just override the will of the people. But I just think, Clay, on balance, it's about guiding the usage of, it should be about guiding the usage of the technology, not just getting rid of it. So I'm advocating.
2: Let's have some fun to close here, by the way. Allison in California, the Patriot Radio, Jay.
3: Oh, my God, I just looked at that photo. It's like the photographer gave Buck some sort of instant facelift and just a massive glow up, and just thought Clay wasn't worth the effort and just gave him a little blur.
0: Hey, that's just a photo of me in a T-shirt. There's no AI or anything. This is
2: hurtful. Pam in Alaska continuing to pile on. H.
4: Can we rule out that Clay's head may have actually just gotten larger? I mean, we know he went on his book tour, and we had the grandmas in line getting touchy-feely and built a home in Florida, I think, with a pool, with a view of a pool. And he's poised to buy his WNBA team. I don't know. He's got some swagger. Is it possible his head did get bigger? I mean, it could just be science.
0: Shots fired, buddy.
2: Yes.
0: Pam, lighting you up from a distance.
2: All the women.
0: Lighting you up like the Iranian Navy.
2: All the women just teeing off on me. In all seriousness, go read the piece. It's a good one. We thank you for the privilege of talking to you every single day, and we will be back with you tomorrow.
5: Speaking truth and having fun. 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
11: The jury remains deadlocked on Lisa Brady, Fox News. At the Lindsey Clancy murder trial in Massachusetts, the jury just telling the judge for the second time since yesterday they cannot reach a unanimous decision over the killings of Clancy's three young children. The judge telling them again to keep trying, but using an instruction that means it's the last chance to reach a verdict. It's day five of deliberations.
12: They have to consider whether or not Lindsey Clancy is criminally responsible for strangling her three children. Did she know what she was doing was wrong, and could she control her actions? And then after they answer that question, if they do find her criminally responsible, they then have to decide what to charge her with: first-degree murder, second-degree murder, or manslaughter.
11: Fox's Brian Yenis at the courthouse in Plymouth. The jury already deliberating for about 27 hours in all, including about 10 hours since first telling the judge they were deadlocked yesterday morning. Meantime, an arraignment was held this morning for a woman accused of trying to film anonymous jurors outside the courthouse. She was released and ordered to stay away and could face years in prison if convicted. President Trump appears to suggest it may only be a matter of time before Iran's leaders face an uprising and possible overthrow.
13: The regime is getting weaker and weaker by the day, and at some point they're not going to be able to shoot so easily, because I think the people aren't going to take it.
11: He says Iran has killed thousands of protesters. Earlier, the president denying reports he's trying to force Iran back to the negotiating table as an economic pressure campaign continues, along with a round of airstrikes that Iran responded to with missiles and drones launched at U.S. allies. U.S. Energy Secretary Chris Wright in Venezuela.
14: If we can replace the conflict of the past with commerce of today and of the future, we can build a better world.
11: As several oil companies, including Chevron, sign investment deals. 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
0: You know what does suck? I'm just going to come out and say it. You know what sucks, Linda? I'm going to tell you.
7: You have to narrow that down, but yeah.
0: Donald Trump gets credit for nothing. Not saying you have to like him. But we had the biggest, most preventable national security disaster happen the last 4 years under Biden. You know, and look at the consequences. They've been severe. You know, if you look at $11 trillion in new investments, now we're going to make our own semiconductor chips, own pharmaceuticals, and automobile manufacturing is coming back to America. Those are high-paying career jobs for Americans. You know what really pisses me off, too? It pisses me off that everybody said that Iran should never have a nuclear weapon, but nobody had the courage to do what Donald Trump did. And the largest tax cut in history, anybody that gets a paycheck every week, two weeks, you can see it in your check, especially if you're middle class, lower middle class, they got the biggest cut. No tax on tips, overtime, Social Security. 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It's they pick on the most ridiculous, minuscule, insignificant, meaningless, you know, comments that he makes, mostly, frankly, him just having a good time entertaining himself with these idiots.
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9: News. I'm Carmen Roberts. The jury is deadlocked for a second time as it tries to decide the fate of Massachusetts mother Lindsay Clancy, who killed her three children.
10: Once a judge decides that a deadlocked jury has gone through a, quote, due and thorough deliberation, the judge can order them to take one final hard look. After that, though, the door is open for a mistrial.
9: Fox's Brian Yenis. The judge told the jury to keep trying. White House says oil from the Venezuela deal could hit U.S. reserves in November. Energy Secretary Chris Wright, speaking in Venezuela, thanked the U.S. oil companies for investing there.
11: To Chevron, to Eni, to GE, and to the many companies that will follow behind you to bring capital, technology, and opportunity into the country of Venezuela.
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14: Checking in on your Wednesday forecast, seeing those clouds build slowly right now with temperatures climbing into the 80s and then lower 90s this afternoon. We'll see a few showers popping up along the coast early in the afternoon, but more of those scattered storms today are developing east of I-75, all thanks to a southwest and onshore breeze we'll have throughout the day. Now, a weather pattern continues the rest of this week, and we're mapping that out for you guys to show you how much rain is still on the way today on Wink News. I'm Wink News Weather Authority meteorologist Zach Malott.
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12: All right, when we come back, we'll hit the phones. I'm getting a little tapped out on Lindsey Clancy, but, you know, Linda, I kind of feel that this is a fait accompli, don't you? I do. I feel like,
13: in what way?
12: Going here? In other words, it's going to be a hung jury. I mean,
13: I don't agree with that.
12: Okay. You don't want to agree with anything. We're having a big fight before the show. We'll get into this later. You think it's a uniparty. Republicans and Democrats are the same. I'm like, well, if they were a uniparty, then they'd be DSA. Well,
13: no, the DSA is its own party.
12: Okay, no. The DSA controls the entire Democratic Party. The entire Democratic Party.
13: I don't know about that.
12: You should go, When Linda's mad, she has these passive-aggressive little symptoms.
13: I'm never passive-aggressive. I'm just aggressive. There is no passive. Everybody knows where I stand. It's not a surprise.
12: That's your way of saying I'm pissed off at you.
13: Bless your heart. It's the same thing as bless your heart.
12: Well, I had to teach you bless your heart because you...
13: Right, but now that I know it, it's a good analogy for you.
12: No, it's a good analogy for you because for 25 years, you tried to give up cursing for Lent and you failed and you've fallen. And now you decided to give up because you're too weak to give up the one thing that you really don't want to give up, which is cussing, which, by the way, you break that within 10 minutes every Lent. I got to take a break. We'll come back. Your calls, 800-941-SHAWN next.
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16: Fox News, I'm Tom Graham. The jury excused for the day. In the Lindsey Clancy murder trial earlier, the jury told the judge for a second time that it could not agree on a verdict. Fox's Brian Yenis is at that Massachusetts courthouse.
17: Today, Judge William Sullivan read them what's called the Tui Rodriguez charge, a final jury instruction urging the jury to reconsider their positions one final time. This is the last time the judge can force this jury to deliberate before a possible mistrial.
16: Clancy has admitted to killing her three children, but the defense argues she's not criminally responsible because she suffered from postpartum psychosis. President Trump is once again predicting the conflict in Iran will soon be over following recent escalation.
18: I don't think it will be very much longer. I don't know how much more they can take.
16: Speaking there from the Oval Office today, the president also predicting gas prices will fall once the conflict is over. 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
20: 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This is a Wink weather update.
21: Good evening, Southwest Florida. We are tracking isolated showers and thunderstorms as we head into tonight underneath a mostly cloudy sky. Looking ahead towards your Thursday morning, we do have the potential for a few showers, especially a little closer to the coast the first half of the day. Temperatures will be heating up into the lower 90s by the early afternoon. Another round of scattered storms is on the way throughout the afternoon and evening hours with 60% rain coverage and a light breeze out of the southwest. I'm Wink News Weather Authority meteorologist Josh Green.
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22: 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Stocks are bouncing back today as a recent spike in oil prices and a sell-off in the bond market take a pause. Investors are looking ahead to the federal jobs report due out later this week to gauge the health of the labor market and the next move by the Federal Reserve. Dow up 295, S&P up 35, NASDAQ up 118. 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

0: right, back to our busy phones, toll-free 800-941-SHAWN if you want to join us. We'll stay in Texas. We have Ricardo on the line. What's up, Ricardo?
1: Hopefully I sound better now.
0: What's going on, Ricardo? Glad you called, sir.
1: Thank you very, very much. I first have to start and say I hope I don't turn into a bumbling idiot because you're one of my heroes.
0: You're talking to a friend. I want everyone to know that we are all friends on this program. So let not your heart be troubled. Our audience is understanding and wants to hear what you have to say.
1: Yeah, but I have to say something real quick to you. I never met any of my grandparents. They all died in the Holocaust.
0: I
1: hate the term Holocaust because it makes it sound inevitable. And when I hear you speak of your support of Israel and the Jewish people, I truly believe that you have a place reserved in heaven for the righteous of all times. You really, really do to me.
0: You know, I don't think I should get special props, and this is not false humility, for standing up for simply what is right. It's not complicated for me. You know, without getting into religious doctrine, as a Christian, you know, our Savior was Jewish. The apostles that he chose, his chosen apostles, were Jewish. His cousin, John the Baptist, was Jewish. And he came to save all of humanity from our sins. And whether you believe he's the Mashiach, the Messiah, I believe that Jesus is the bridge. I am the way, the truth, and the life. And that he came to reconcile and sacrifice his life, suffer, die, and was buried for our sins. And that man was Jewish. I believe in Judeo-Christian ethics, the very ones that built this country. But I don't want to digress. What's on your mind today?
1: Anyway, I have been a psychiatrist for 50 years. And I've testified usually in favor of the prosecution because I am appalled when people use psychiatric excuses to escape the consequences of their behavior. Having said that, after 50 years of doing this, you do realize sometimes that these people's brains get hijacked by mental illness. And they truly, truly believe while they are mentally ill that they are doing the right thing. And they can be scheming and they can be lying. They can be devious. But what is happening to them is that the brain is hijacked for a period of time due to chemical changes, whatever happens in their brain. But the brain is hijacked. And then, you know, many, many years ago, we had to decide, is this person evil or is this person crazy? And I guess this is the debate in this case, that, you know, you have to sometimes understand that while they were engaged in these actions, they are insane. They're not in control of their reasoning. I have been involved in cases. Another case that I had was very dramatic to me. Because it was when I was in South Texas, I had this little schizophrenic guy who was convinced because of the voices in his head and his delusions that his mother was not really his mother, but it was an alien that had acquired the body of his mother, and he almost beat his elderly mother to death. And he believed he was doing the right thing. So,
0: well, I just don't have enough time to go through what sounds like a fascinating life and history you have, but I want to get this question asked. Do you believe that this woman taking the steps to send her husband out and calling him to make sure you still stayed out and the things that she looked up on the internet, which we've gone over exhaustively, do you think that she knew what she was doing?
1: What happens is I think she believed she was doing the right thing. This is what's crazy about it. This is what...
0: So what would your verdict be? Because I have to run.
1: Huh?
0: What would your verdict be? Because I have to run.
1: Okay, I would... If she is an insane, at the time of the alleged offense, and she would have to be permanently under the care of the courts. So,
0: all right, I got to run. I appreciate your call and all the good work you've done in your life. It sounds like you've led a very fascinating life. And these, you know, I don't think every case is cut and dry. And I do believe in mental illness, and I do believe people lose their minds. But I think by definition, to kill someone, you have to be a little crazy. So there's that factor too. 800-941-SHAWN if you want to be a part of the program. 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
5: They'll sleep on it at least one more night on Lisa Brady, Fox News. The judge just sending the jury home at the Lindsey Clancy murder trial in Massachusetts after a fifth day of deliberations.
6: Thank you for your time, your commitment to this case. I'm going to ask you to come back tomorrow morning, 9 o'clock, resume your deliberations.
5: This only about 2 hours after the jury told the judge, William Sullivan, for the second time since yesterday that they could not reach a unanimous decision. He told them to try again, using instructions that are considered a final push before possibly declaring a mistrial if they still can't reach a verdict. Clancy is using an insanity defense over the killing of her 3 young children. President Trump is signaling renewed airstrikes on Iran won't last for long, telling reporters the U.S. took out new equipment they tried to build along the Strait of Hormuz, Iran striking back against U.S. allies.
7: President Trump insists gas prices will also fall as soon as the conflict is over,
8: which I don't think will be very much longer. I don't know how much more they can take.
7: But the president warns he is not allowing the midterm elections in November to drive his decision-making on ending the war.
5: Fox's Jared Halpern at the White House. The president's former daughter-in-law, Vanessa Trump, in court with her boyfriend, Tiger Woods, as he pleaded no contest to 2 charges, including reckless driving, in a DUI case stemming from a rollover crash near his Florida home in March.
9: Now, at the time of the crash, Woods failed multiple field sobriety tests and had 2 hydrocodone pills in its pocket.
5: Fox's Dana Marie McNichol at the courthouse in Stewart. Prosecutors deny any special treatment.
9: The state attorney said Woods' case was difficult to prosecute because they had to prove he was impaired while driving. He said a doctor's report revealed Woods built up a tolerance to the pain medication.
5: Woods was fined $1,500 and his driver's license suspended for 5 years. However, he could still drive a golf cart in Florida where it doesn't require a license if you're at least 18. 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
1: 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On Monday, we are going to be hosting the 92.5 Fox News Field of Flags. I want to share this with you now, and I will again throughout the show. I'm actually out tomorrow and Friday, and I always get uncomfortable talking about stuff that I do out of here, or I don't ever want to feel like I'm like bragging about stuff. I'm very proud to be having a documentary that I produced and wrote and directed that will debut in New York City tomorrow night, and it's on 9/11. If you've been listening for the past several years, I've shared that I have a real good relationship with the former governor of New York, George Pataki. I've known him for many, many years since my days in Congress, and I actually co-authored a book with him years ago that focused on 9/11 and the aftermath of it and what he did and what was accomplished during his administration. And that's what the documentary is about. It focuses on the rebuilding of Lower Manhattan after 9/11. Now, don't get me wrong, there's still a lot of focus on that terrible day, but most of it brings you through. It's a little technical. I mean, it's definitely not a Scorsese film, but it has its definitely emotional moments, and it brings you really into how, like, it's amazing. Like, they had 50 million square feet that they had to figure out, what are we doing here? This place is incinerated. The streets are covered in soot. They've got no electricity. They've got no infrastructure. The trains are all stopped. And so it takes you through how they rebuilt Lower Manhattan, but most importantly, how close they were to not having the Freedom Tower. That is the tower that stands at 1,776 feet in Lower Manhattan. It's a beautiful building, and it almost without Pataki, it was going to be this horrible just structure that memorialized the towers. It looked like a graveyard, but Pataki stepped in, and so some of the documentary goes in to show you what happened behind the scenes and how things actually got done. So that will debut in New York City tomorrow night. I'm going to be there. I will be back, though, for our 92.5 Fox News Field of Flags. That happens on Monday. That's Labor Day. And 9 a.m. is the time. And you want to get there on time, because if quite a few people show, and I sure hope they do, the flags go quickly and they're planted quickly. We plant a flag for every innocent human being that was murdered on that day. And when we are done, it is a really beautiful sight to see. It's amazing. And I'm going to get to the three locations. But what I'd ask for you is to come. I'd love to see you. I'm going to be at Hertz Arena on Monday, this coming Monday, at 9 a.m. And the other locations are Bernice Braden Park, Cape Coral, and Artist Naples. When we get through with it, it's an amazing sight to see. And I would encourage you to bring your kids, your grandkids, because it's really, really important that we impress upon the younger generations what happened, the size and scope of it, and this is a sight to see. That you know what I love about it? It's kind of like it's a beautiful sight to see all of these flags, but man, it carries weight, because you know that represents, again, the 2,977 people that were killed that day. It's horrifying when you think about that. But we do a memorial because it is important for all of us to remember and pay tribute. And the other cool thing about it is, as it wraps up, we just love to hang out. It's cool meeting your neighbors. I love being able to meet people that listen, people that love the show. If you hate the show, please don't show up. We don't need that. I love meeting you, and I hope to on Monday. So again, the three locations for the 92.5 Fox News Field of Flags: Bernice Braden Park in Cape Coral, Hertz Arena in Estero, I'll be there, and Artist Naples. So if you could go to one of those, it's just a great event, and it would be awesome to see you there. So again, that will be Monday at 9 a.m. Ian, you've been to plenty of these.
0: Oh yeah,
1: these are.
0: And I'm actually coming to Estero on Monday. I'll be at the same one you're at. Yeah,
1: awesome. Yep. All right. What would you share with people listening?
0: I like to meet everybody that comes in. I think that's probably the biggest thing is just the ability to meet listeners that listen to us all the time and talk to them about different things. I like to get out and do that. But I think what it really is striking when once you see all these flags out there, it's an amazing sight. It's breathtaking. And I think it's important. You know, something I just learned a while back, this last year at Pearl Harbor, it was the first time that there was no one actually on those ships that came to the memorial.
1: Wow.
0: And so we've reached a point where the last few that are left are in such ill health they can't come. Yeah. And so it just shows you how these things move quickly into the distant past. And we can't let that happen. Just like we can't with Pearl Harbor, we can't with 9/11. And this is a great way to do it because tens of thousands of people a day are going to drive by these three locations.
1: Yep.
0: And they'll remember. And so it's such an important thing. I love that we do this.
1: Yeah. So again, Monday, September 7th, that's this coming Monday. It's Labor Day, 9 a.m. Join us. And at all the locations, there will be people from 92.5 Fox News. Again, Bernice Braden Park, Cape Coral, Hertz Arena in Estero, and Artis Naples. And when you get there, by the way, it's not like labor. It's not like labor. The flags are not, massive. You're not doing huge pulls. You'll get like a handful, and we just all plant the rows of them. And again, it's 2,977, which is quite a few. And it is, as I always say, it's just kind of this mix of, wow, this is absolutely beautiful and spectacular, while carrying the weight of what happened that day and the innocent people who were murdered in that terror attack. Again, I will be out on tomorrow and Friday doing something that also, again, is related to 9/11. And by the way, if you are interested in it, I don't even know where it's going to go next. I don't know if they're going to put it up onto social. They're looking at maybe expand. We may expand it and then potentially put it up on like Netflix or Amazon if they would have interest in it. That's a little bit out of my league. I mean, can I just be honest with everyone here for a second? I have no idea what I'm doing. I just made a documentary. I've never made a documentary. I mean, but they came to me because of the experience I had with the book. Like, I know that story, and I know Governor Pataki's story inside and out, and like what they had to do, all that they were dealing with, getting the infrastructure back online. And then, because I worked in TV news for so long, it's just honestly for me, it was like, I'm going to put together a news package, except instead of it being 2 minutes, actually it's 1:20. Instead of being 1:20, it's going to be about an hour. So it came together beautifully though. I'm really proud of it. And, we hired an editor who is like this Emmy award winning editor in New York City. And, she's been phenomenal. So this, I will be with an audience and watch it. I think I'm going to be nervous. Like sitting there watching this thing that has my name stamped on it. And they're going to be watching this film that we put together. I don't know. The things that I love about my life are also the things that I hate, in the sense of sometimes I'll take on projects and I'm like, I have no idea what I'm doing, but that's kind of the invigorating part of it. And just given my background, it wasn't really that difficult to do. Anyway, I hope it doesn't suck. But so far, the reviews have been great. The governor loved it, and all his people loved it. So that will debut tomorrow night at the what they call the Pataki Center in New York. And I hope when I come back, I'll have good stories or perhaps positive reviews. It's been a very cool experience. I'll share more with you. And as soon as we know, like if they're just going to post it up on social, I will get you that.
3: You know what? Well, I'll even do today, too, is it's Freestyle Friday on Wednesday. I love my Fridays. If you'd like to call in about anything at all,
1: go for it.
3: 239-479-5592. Some things that we will cover today. Ron DeSantis and Byron Donalds, not quite. They're kind of making up. Not making out, but making up. They're kissing, but no tongue kind of deal. Like they're still kind of cold to each other. We're going to talk about that and, oh my God, the emails I got that I don't understand mental illness and that woman was mentally ill who killed her kids. We'll be back. I'm Trey Riddles Drive.
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0: Clancy was in a psychotic state. No one would kill their kids. That is insane, and she should be treated as such. So if you weren't with us yesterday, it was about this time that we talked about Lindsay Clancy, and so you know today, the jury once again left without a decision. Fifth day, they're going to continue to deliberate. And what has been so shocking is, first of all, how this somehow has become a political issue. If you're left, you're with her. And you feel for her. You have empathy. And you understand her. And that she was not sane. And there's no way that she planned this at all. And then if you're on the right, you're like, well, wait a second. Let's just look at the rational, you know, let's look at these facts like rational human beings. And first of all, she had been already lying to her doctors, which shows that she was in a rational state of mind to hide her deepest, darkest thoughts about harming her kids. And in fact, the craziest part about that this case is her defense brought that up. Her defense is like, oh, she shared with her husband and her mom that she at sometimes had thoughts about harming her kids. And the prosecution took that. They're like, exactly. She is a rational person. And then you look at the fact that she meticulously planned everything, when her husband was going to leave, the two stops that she arranged for him to make, knowing that he would be gone for the perfect amount of time for her to murder her kids. And then you look at the fact that he called in the middle of her doing that. She missed his call and was still sane enough, rational enough, forward-thinking enough to call him back to see if he was coming home. Calls him, goes back to that, and then attempts suicide. So the phone lines are open, 239-479-5592. I received, we had a call yesterday from a caller, a woman who said that she works in the medical field and had loads of experience with mental illness, and said that this is all psychosis and that people can act and do things while in this psychotic state. My question there is, well, if that's the case, then what about the shooter at Parkland? Okay. What about the 18-year-old who took a rifle to Marjorie Stoneman Douglas High School, where he graduated from, and walked down hallways murdering students? Is his behavior in that same category? And if so, is he then absolved of guilt? Because that's what the Lindsay Clancy case is here, that the court, the jury, needs to decide that either she's guilty, and she is. She, again, meticulously planned everything. This is not, oh my God, there's this moment in life where voices in my head made me do this. If that's the case, then she's off the deep end. She's out. She's murdering her children with the husband there. That's what's happening in that case. This is very different. This is planned. This is well thought out, and it's evil. And if you just give her this pass, like, oh, well, it's just, I'm sure it's depression, postpartum depression. Jesus, what kind of a precedent do you set there for women all over the country? And again, how does that apply to other horrific murderers? Again, like the guy who shot up Parkland. I mean, can you say the same thing?
1: And I'll tell you, if we're going to start blaming women's hormones on stuff, then what happens the next time someone kills someone? It's, oh, it's just my hormones.
0: Yeah.
1: Like, what is that? You know, yeah, what happens when depression. A man kills somebody? Was he having, you know, some kind of hormonal imbalance or something? You know, does he not deserve to pay for what he did as well?
0: And that's, you know, where I'd go to
1: these, like, this woman belongs in jail, not a psych ward. She knew fully well what she was doing, and she planned it all out very thoughtfully.
0: Well,
1: you know,
0: said.
1: Psychotic break or not, it's BS.
0: Katrina, well said. A couple of minutes left. Jim, Lehigh, you're on 92.5 Fox News.
2: Hey, buddy. No, hey. That's right. Me and Katrina were talking. That woman is

0: pure evil. It's been around since the beginning of time, yep. Okay? Evil and good. Everyone knows it, okay? If she gets away with this, more children will die, number one. And there was a guy, they just had a story on him the other day. He was getting married to this girl, and she was like, oh, I really feel sorry for that lady. And he's about to get, they were just 2 days from getting married. He canceled the whole wedding. So we're off. We're done.
1: Oh, I didn't know. Oh, wow.
0: Oh, yeah.
1: Guy was going to marry a woman, and she's like, oh, Lindsay Clancy, I feel sorry for her, this, and canceled the wedding.
0: Yep. Yeah, dropped out everything. I'm out.
1: Wow. So what's going on in that jury pool? And Ian and I talked off air, and what I think is you have a bunch of rational human beings who looked at all the facts like we've just laid out and said, she's guilty. That's it. End of story. And there's one psychotic woman, a far left white female that voted for Kamala that is not buying it.
0: Thank God there's a couple sane people on that jury who are saying there's no way she's getting off.
1: Yep.
0: Thank God.
1: Jim, you're right. It is pure evil. That's what it is. Pure evil. And look, in all of this, can you also attempt to understand a bigger picture of things like postpartum depression, of things like mental illness? Absolutely. But it does not apply here. Again, all of the facts show that this woman was not in psychosis, was not in having hallucinations constantly or in some sort of a mental state that she was uncontrollable and couldn't control anything. She controlled everything, including what she hid from doctors, including the time frame that she set up for her husband to leave, two stops in particular, answering a call while murdering your children, and then going through with it all. She is pure evil. 239-479-5592. I'm Trey Radel's Drive. Hey, it's Trey Radel, your host of The Drive. 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Now, these aren't just business owners. 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They're there to welcome you, and you can learn all kinds of great things about what they have, and they will treat you like family. It's what makes Diamond District different. 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
5: Studies show that...
6: Fox News, I'm Tom Rigotti. The jury in the trial of Lindsay Clancy, charged with murdering her three young children,
5: is having trouble reaching a verdict. Fox's Brian Yenis is in Plymouth, Massachusetts.
7: Judge William Sullivan read the Tui Rodriguez charge. It is a final jury instruction urging the jury to reconsider their positions. This marks the last time the judge can force this jury to deliberate before a possible mistrial.
5: The defense claims Clancy's not criminally responsible because she suffered from postpartum psychosis. After days of economic pressure, the U.S. and Iran are back to trading strikes. Fox's Trey Yingst reports from Tel Aviv.
8: According to U.S. Central Command, that air defense sites, radar systems, maritime capabilities, and communication locations were targeted in these U.S. strikes against the southern part of the country.
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10: 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This is a Wink weather update.
11: Good evening, Southwest Florida. We are tracking isolated showers and thunderstorms as we head into tonight underneath a mostly cloudy sky. Looking ahead towards your Thursday morning, we do have the potential for a few showers, especially a little closer to the coast the first half of the day. Temperatures will be heating up into the lower 90s by the early afternoon. Another round of scattered storms is on the way throughout the afternoon and evening hours with 60% rain coverage and a light breeze out of the southwest. I'm Wink News Weather Authority meteorologist Josh Green.
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16: Trey Radel, your host of The Drive. Let me get to the calls coming in. If you're just joining us, it's now the fifth day that the jury in the case of Lindsay Clancy, the woman who murdered her children, they're still deliberating, and they cannot come to an agreement. The judge saying that they got to keep trying. Carl, Naples, you're on 92.5 Fox News. What's your take?
17: Good afternoon. You know, I think this woman is guilty, and I'm old enough to have gone through dozens and dozens of these cases over the years to listen to them. Now, even the Supreme Court is a majority. Now, can legally, or what are the ramifications of having to change a law to say, out of 12 jurors, a 10 out of 12 convicts, but maybe we eliminate the death penalty so that appeases the left, but we get convictions rather than mistrials and hung juries. And it eliminates an extreme left view or an extreme right view if you get one of those people on the jury, so that we can then continue to have a court system that works.
16: Mm-hmm. Yeah, I don't know. I don't know about the legislating that on juries. Look, as critical as we can be of our court systems in the United States, overall, they're pretty damn good. The problem is that as we do get into a more partisan atmosphere, which, geez, that's like kind of cliche and obvious, you know, when you see these, well, actually, Donald Trump's the perfect example. I mean, all you have to do is drag him into federal court with ultra libs in New York City, and he's toast. It doesn't matter what the evidence says. It doesn't matter if you have a, you know, including the crazy woman who accused him in the civil for rape. All you got to do is go to, and by the way, who would you rather be in a jury with, or having your fate decided by over-emotional, irrational people who their entire culture says things like men are women, trans men are women, and they can play in sports and can go into locker rooms, or that Lindsay Clancy, you know, just had postpartum depression. She's not guilty. Like, these are irrational people, overcome with emotion in the worst ways. I certainly, very obviously, would rather be, if you have a jury deciding the fate of your life, you'd want Republicans, even if you're a Democrat. If you're a Democrat and you say, I want a fair jury, you're going to say, dear God, please let it be rational thinking people on the right. The phone lines are open, 239-479-5592, 239-479-5592. This had people very upset. Last night we had a call on the from a woman who said that she was a nurse and believed that Clancy was simply in psychosis and that she had been for a long time, and therefore, effectively, you know, if that woman is a juror, then Clancy is absolved of guilt. You're not guilty by reason of insanity. Let me get to the calls. 239-479-5592. George Fort Myers. Hello. You're on the drive.
18: Yeah, hi. You know, no doubt that postpartum depression may be a severe condition, can cause everything, can cause suicidal. No doubt that this lady's life might be went through hell. Husband might be was very bad and everything else. The only simple question is why she didn't kill herself, why she didn't kill her
16: She tried. She tried.
18: No, she didn't. She did not try. She tried after she killed her kids. And
16: you're correct.
18: She skillfully killed her kids. It's very simple to kill yourself. Just go to garage, close door, leave car over, kind of running and so on. Why she didn't kill herself yours?
16: You're right. So, actually, you bring that up, George. The prosecution, in laying out their case, says that their theory is that she loved her kids and did not want them on this planet without her. And that is all part of the very deliberate process of planning everything. Dean, Fort Myers Beach, you're on 92.5 Fox News. Hey, Dean.
19: Hey, how are you today? Thanks for taking the call. I got a question on this. If she found innocent and
16: Dean, we're losing you, buddy. Dean, I'm going to throw you on hold. If you can hear me, Dean, the connection was terrible. Maybe it'll get better. Bill, Lehigh, you're on the drive.
20: Hey, Trey. Hey, listen, I was thinking about this trial, and, you know, and I hear a lot of people talking about the jury, but, you know, the defense and the prosecution had ample time for voir dire, you know, of the jurors, and so they typically weed out all the crazies that would be, you know, sympathetic, ultra-sympathetic or ultra hang them high, you know, and so, I mean, they did get a jury of their peers, and if there were some crazies in there, you know, they didn't answer those voir dire questions honestly.
16: Yeah, maybe. I shared with you on air, with this audience on air, that for the very first time ever in my life, I was called to serve on a jury, and it was a high-profile murder case in Cape Coral. And yeah, I went through, you know, we began the process of all of the questions that go along with it. And I was pulled up privately with both sets of attorneys because I work in media. And they asked, you know, what do you know about the story? How would it affect your judgment? Things like that. So, yes, there is that process. But I guess, you know, certainly people could get through, I would think. Let me try it again. Dean, go ahead.
0: Hey, thanks for taking the call, Trey. Hey, a question about this. So if she's found innocent and by reason of insanity or because of the actions of her hormones, which led her to this action, how is that going to affect women going forward? Is it going to limit their ability in job applications? Is it going to be a question on, are you hormonal? Does it mean that...
16: Let me pause you real quick. How about this scenario? A female deputy or police officer who had a child and now is coming back on duty and is issued a weapon, works the streets. What, like, if that's wild to think that if you've got part of America that's like, it was a hormonal thing, you know, because of postpartum depression, so she's not guilty. Jesus, what does that do for other roles like I'm talking about?
0: Well, how about women in the service or women in other industries that we can hide behind any type of a decision based on it was hormonal?
16: Yep. Yeah. We're talking about
0: a dangerous road.
16: Yes, precedent and absolutely serious ramifications. Don, Cape Coral, hello, you're on the drive.
21: Hey, I just tuned in, so I don't know if maybe this was brought up or not. I don't know how to put it into words. But it just seems to be the jury of our peers seems to be more turning into what is your party affiliate? Because it seems you have liberals and non-conservatives, you know? That would be make a lot of our judgment calls on these court cases coming up. That's such a divide. You think that could happen?
16: Yeah, I mean,
21: like,
16: I think that
21: more political.
16: Yeah, well, I think that prosecutors, certainly at the federal level, have recognized that immediately when they dragged Donald Trump into New York City. They knew what they would get. They knew the result that they would get because of the absolute hatred of the man, the irrational, visceral hatred of Donald Trump. You go in with anything. What they got him on, by the way, I don't want to relitigate all of the crazy ways that they set up that this is a donation, this is an in-kind contribution, and even rational Democrats were like, this is crazy that they're dragging him to court for this. He still gets found guilty of it. So what, aside from the jury, like, I think that you can clearly see how this is one of these issues, Lindsey Clancy, that is now... And it's weird to me. It's weird how politics enter into this. But now it is. It's a left-right issue. Democrats.
21: It's a liberal. It's liberal. Yeah. Oh, she was... It's mental illness.
16: Yeah.
21: She had reasons. And it's like, no. She literally killed her kids.
16: She strangled her children with exercise bands. What the... What is wrong with people?
21: Yeah.
16: That's how
21: the jury's going to be. That's how the future of our court system is going to be.
16: Well, and I guarantee you that's exactly, Don, what is happening. This is the fifth day of deliberations, and I guarantee that there is some irrational, crazy person who's like, oh, no, this is, we need to have empathy and hearts here. This is postpartum depression. You don't get, like the call that we had yesterday. You don't get it, Trey. You just don't understand. I understand she murdered her three kids. And again, the very important point, removing emotion from this, is that her life, for years, deliberately covered up, hid certain things from doctors because she could think rationally. She was thinking, planning, and plotting, and took a considerable amount of time to think out, how can I get time to strangle my three kids to death? That is so messed up. In fact, the more that we talk about this, I can't even believe that I got an email on lacking empathy or the call that we had yesterday. She planned and plotted to the minute how she would kill her kids. And it's so disgusting to me that you got people coming to this woman's defense. 239-479-5592 is the phone number. Callers on hold. We'll get to you as soon as we get out of the break.
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2: Stocks ending higher as gains by big tech companies and relatively steady oil prices and easing bond yields help boost the market after a downbeat start to the week. The Magnificent Seven big cap tech stocks were mostly higher, led by Nvidia and Meta. Investors snapping up beaten down chip stocks, with shares of AI darling Nvidia rising 3% on AI enthusiasm. Oil hitting a 6-week high, with West Texas Intermediate crude settling around $91 a barrel. The Dow up 295 points. The Nasdaq higher by 118, S&P 500 up 35. And shares of Broadcom are falling after hours, the chipmaker delivering a third quarter earnings and revenue beat, but issued disappointing guidance for the current quarter. Broadcom has been one of the major winners of the AI boom, designing custom chips for companies including Google, Meta, and OpenAI. That's your Fox Business Report. I'm Hillary Barsky, invested in you.
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16: Trey Rada, your host of The Drive. Let's get to your calls. Let's go to Tracy Naples. You're on 92.5 Fox News. Hello, Tracy. Well, hold on. Sorry about that. Tracy, you're on. Sorry about that. My bad. Hello,
6: That's
16: Tracy.
6: Okay. Hi. You know, this case is another Andrea Yates case. Is she guilty? Yes, she's guilty. Everyone knows she did it. The question is, can you be insane enough to do that? And absolutely you can be. And without enough help, and this is the problem, our mental system in this country has gone to pot.
16: Okay, understood all that. But can I just pause you real quick? And just in case, I never know when people tune in or how much they know. But this woman, for years, plural, had, let me actually take a step back. The defense said, you know what? She's been ill. And she even already had harmful thoughts about her kids. She confided into her husband and her own mother. And the prosecution took that and said, exactly. That's exactly right. What that tells us is that this woman for years has been such a clear, rational thinker that she has been deliberately hiding information from her medical providers. Then you fast forward to weeks before murdering her kids, she meticulously plans when she is going to get her husband out of the house and plans for even two specific stops. You're going to this restaurant, then you got to go to CVS. And she knows that that will take a considerable amount of time. And let's be clear, enough time to murder her children. Then, while she's in the act of murdering her children, her husband calls. She misses the call, pauses, calls him back to see. And I guarantee it's to see. Is he nearby? Is he coming home?
6: Right.
16: Takes his call, talks with him, returns to murdering her children, and then tries to jump out a window. That is not the kind of mental psychosis that anyone is painting here, like the defense that voices in her head and she was totally insane. This is a woman who planned and plotted the murder of her kids.
6: You're right. But where's the accountability on the husband and the others that she told that to? If I told my husband I was going to do that.
16: Yeah, I totally agree with you there. Husband and mom obviously have some serious issues here. And by the way, they're going to have to deal with that the rest of their lives on this planet. That they didn't do something when their own daughter slash wife told them that she had thoughts of hurting her children.
6: And Andrea Yates did the same thing with a chronic past of all of this. And he did not do anything. She killed the children, and he walked away and remarried and had more children. And I'm saying, where's the accountability for these people that know someone's that sick?
16: Yeah. While that does not pertain to this discussion, it's a hell of a discussion. I think that, Tracy, what you're talking about is that that is worth vetting. And where, you know, my God, look, what I'm about to say is almost offensive in me drawing this type of an analogy, but I want to just share it. It's the first thing that popped in my head. If you have a child, if you leave your home and your child has a party and someone gets hurt there, or someone drinks and drives away and gets killed or kills someone, you, the parent, you weren't even there, you had no knowledge of it, can be held accountable criminally.
6: That's right.
16: And I think that's that there's, you know, again, I get it's a little bit apples and oranges here, but it's somewhat similar in the sense that these people had knowledge. They were told directly by from her mouth, I have thoughts of harming my kids. Now, what they'd probably tell you.
6: Endangerment.
16: Yeah. Well, they'd probably tell you is, well, you know, she kept going to the doctors. But that's the problem is she hid that from the doctors as well.
6: Right.
16: Tracy.
6: Right.
16: Great call and great points. I don't even know where that goes. I've got time for one more call. Bill, Cape Coral, you're on the drive. I got a minute. Go for it.
7: Hey, Dr. Trey. I guess my whole thing with this is who isn't mentally unstable or mentally insane? If they are capable to kill another human being, let alone their own children, one after another. I just feel like you can't just say, oh, someone's insane, they're not guilty.
16: Yeah, exactly.
7: Okay, well, they definitely, okay, let's not kill them, but they can't be on the streets. You know, that's really where it comes down to. If I was in this jury, my thing would be, okay, we got one guy that just wants to put her in front of a shooting squad. We got the other person who wants to set her free. There's something in the middle we should all be able to agree on.
16: Well, yeah, there is no death penalty in that state. There, that's not a possibility of this. It is, if she's not guilty, then, you know, be some form of hospitalization, and she'll be out, you know, she will potentially, certainly be out in, I don't know, a few years, whatever it would be.
7: There's a middle. There's a middle ground.
16: Is the middle just go to jail? Go to jail.
7: You are people who are saying nobody's don't kill
16: no. Her. I'm not. Nobody's calling for the death penalty.
7: I am, but
16: okay. but that's not a part of this. It's prison. Actually.
7: I'm just saying whatever one side is and whatever the other side is, there is a middle.
16: And I think that the middle is she's guilty and you're going to prison. What Tracy said, too, is a very important aspect that I think at some point deserves conversation. We're going to switch to Florida politics when we come back. I'm Trey Radel's Drive.
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12: They'll start again in the morning. I'm Lee Silicera, Fox News. After the fifth day deliberation in the Massachusetts trial of Lindsey Clancy ended without a verdict.
13: Superior Court Judge William Sullivan told the deliberating members on the jury he knew it was a long day, but let them know he's still confident they can decide this matter.
14: What I'm going to do is, first off, thank you for your time, your commitment,
0: in this case.
13: The jury, for the second time, told the judge they could not come to a unanimous verdict, prompting the so-called dynamite instruction to push consensus. Defense attorney Kevin Reddington said why he thinks that could work.
1: It tells you common sense that, you know, if you're in the majority, listen to the minority and vice versa, and I think they listen to that.
13: Day six of deliberations begins Thursday morning.
12: Fox's Colonel Scott. As Iran continues to pound its neighbors, President Trump says U.S. strikes on Iran won't continue for long.
2: The regime is getting weaker and weaker by the day. And at some point, they're not going to be able to shoot so easily because I think the people aren't going to take it.
12: And the president predicts gas prices will fall as soon as the conflict is over, but also said he won't allow the midterms to drive his decision on ending it. In the House,
14: the joint resolution is not agreed to.
12: Lawmakers failing to advance a constitutional amendment that would cap the Supreme Court at 9 justices. The tally was 221 to 206. All Republicans voted in favor. Nearly all Democrats voted against. The NBA has suspended L.A. Clippers owner Steve Ballmer for 1 year. The team will forfeit 5 first-round draft picks from 2029 to 2033. And President of Basketball Operations Lawrence Frank has been banned for 6 months for violating the league's salary cap rules. 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
16: Trey Radel, your host of The Drive, joining us longtime friend, fellow Republican, Mercedes Price Harry. She heads up Lee County GOP. Mercedes, how you doing?
0: What's going on? I'm doing good. How are you?
16: I'm doing well. So, Ron DeSantis, Byron Donalds, doing a little kissy-kissy makeup, kind of.
0: Yeah, I was happy to see that. That was a long time coming, man. That was a sad breakup, but I'm glad that the band is back together again.
16: Get the band back together.
0: we ain't gonna Oko Yono Florida or whatever. What's her name?
16: Yoko Ono. Yeah.
0: Yoko Ono. Yeah. We're not going to Yoko Ono Florida, baby. We're going to unite. We're going to dominate, and we're going to kill these DSA. I'm sorry, I shouldn't say that. We're going to wreck these Democratic Socialists on November 3rd. I'm excited for it.
16: So, by the way, Mercedes and I are talking just a little bit of inside baseball, but those of you who are listening, you're political animals. Governor Ron DeSantis held a grudge. Yeah, I think he was just... got personally offended with Byron Donalds endorsing President Trump, who Byron has had a long time loyal relationship with. And there are a few other things behind the scenes. But so, Ron DeSantis out there formally endorsing Byron and the other Republicans running for the various positions at the statewide level. So we're just so you know, everybody, we're going to talk about an event that Mercedes has coming up. And it's a golf scramble. We'll talk about that. And it's really, first of all, it's a great way to just go have fun and hang out with cool people. But it's also to fundraise. And our local parties need help to make sure that we get out the vote. And I'd actually bring that right back to Byron Donalds. Mercedes, what Republicans count on in statewide races is us. They need the base. They need Republicans to come out in huge numbers. And if they don't, we get overwhelmed in other parts of the state that are not as red. With that said, can you share with us a little bit about what you do and ensure there at the Lee County GOP come November?
0: Sure. Thank you so much. So what we do, our main job is to find good Republican candidates, run them for office, and help them get elected. And it's also, you know, it's twofold, get out the vote. And so somebody's got to do it, right? Somebody's got to remind you of what the dates are. Someone's got to educate you on who's running. Someone's got to educate you on what's on the ballot and how you can understand it. And that is the job of your county executive committee. And we are all volunteer. I don't think people realize that even though some of us work, you know, part-time and full-time doing this, we do it for love of country. It's all volunteer. So those people sweating in August, knocking on doors, those people making the tens of thousands of phone calls and getting everybody to turn out and vote, that's your executive committee. So please support us, come out, check it out. And like you said, it's going to be golfing. You know, we're always so uptight in these meetings and we're always stressed out, arguing about what's going on, you know, Massey and Rand Paul versus Trump and this, that, and the other. So come on out, hang out with like-minded people, help us fundraise. We can't do anything without funding. That's just a fact.
16: So first of all, you go to leadgop.org, but go ahead and fill us in on the golf scramble. Is it Hunter's Ridge Golf and Country Club?
0: Yeah, exactly. So it's going to be beautiful. Hunter's Ridge and Vita Spring. It is right off I-75. So whether you're coming from Collier County or Lee County, join us. Go to leadgop.org/golf, and you'll see it's $150 per player. That includes lunch. That includes an opportunity to win some great giveaways. We're going to have all kinds of people there. It's going to be wonderful. We're praying for excellent weather. There's also opportunities for sponsorships. If you're a business, you want to get your name out there. If you're a Republican candidate, obviously we're hitting them up and getting them to join. We just really want the community to come out and show a force that we're here to make it happen and that we're not just going to vote red, but we're going to vote deep red. And we're going to make sure we save those school board candidates, too. You know, we got a couple of Republicans running for school board, and we've done a pretty good job flipping that entire board. But we all know what it was like when it wasn't covered, you know, when it wasn't filled with Republicans. It was awful. Trust me, I was there. So we really want to make sure we get those two guys over the finish line. And that would be obviously Armour Persons and Tony Bougier.
16: And for those of you that are watching us on Southwest Florida CW, you've got the website up there. You can see leadgop.org, the Lee GOP Golf Tournament, Saturday, September 19th. Hunters Ridge Golf and Country Club. Got multiple tee times. And when you go to the website, as you see there, you can pull up all of the info there. You went a little bit into local races, the school board races. I'm just kind of curious, and I don't know, sorry if I'm putting you on the spot, but is there any polling? Is there any fairly trustworthy polling for Donald's and Jolly?
0: You know, not that I'm aware of. You know, people always say, oh, I haven't been polled. Have you been polled? I don't know about y'all. I always get polled, and I haven't actually recently been polled for that particular. I mean, I keep seeing online, look, you and I have discussed all summer, you know, the internet's not real.
16: Yeah.
0: And so I'll see some people that imply that, you know, Jolly has the potential to beat Donald. I just don't even see how on any planet that's even like a thing. I mean, when you think about how Rubio just annihilated Demings during the Senate race and everybody was freaking out about how much of an incredible, you know, moderate Democrat that she was. And she just got whacked
16: Charlie Crist.
0: By Rubio.
16: And by the way, Jolly is Charlie Crist, and Charlie Crist got destroyed by DeSantis.
0: Right. Precisely. And Jolly was here not too long ago. I know this because we have him on tape, but he was not here. You know, he had an event here in Lee County where he basically said, in front of everyone, cameras on, the whole nine yards, you know, that he supports the Democratic Socialists. And now he's sort of reversed that. I mean, I think there's so many holes that we can poke in Jolly, more so him being a flip-flopper. And, you know, and listen, anybody that's followed Donald, you know this, because he's from here, so we follow him closely. Anyone that says that Donald is either bought or is afraid to debate or, you know, can't unify and can't bring people in and can't get things done, literally has no idea what they're talking about. I mean, anyone that meets the guy knows he's sharp as can be. He's a wealth of knowledge. He's a principled guy. And I think things look good for him.
16: Yeah, I agree. I mean, the ridiculousness of some of the things being said about Byron. You know what I think? I think some got caught up in the congressional race here of all of the you know, so-called carpetbaggers and who had run in other places, that they tried to start calling Byron Donalds a liberal New Yorker, which is so ridiculous. I mean, there is this is Byron Donalds, whose entire track record from being a grassroots guy with the Tea Party movement in Collier so many years ago, to every single vote he took in the state house, to the votes that he takes in Congress. He's quite literally one of the, if not the most consistent conservative in the nation. There's just no debating that.
0: I mean, has he ever talked with you about the three papers, the three things that he read that turned him into a philosophical conservative? And I might get one wrong, but I know it's John Locke, Frederic Bastiat, The Law, and then I can't remember what it was from Montesquieu. But just those three right there, I mean, that's why you and I both fell in love with Byron Donalds like 15 years ago, right?
16: Yep.
0: I mean, anybody that bases his political philosophy on those three people is no rhino, that's for sure.
16: Well, without a doubt. Mercedes Price Harry joining us. She heads up the Lee GOP. You can go to LeeGOP.org. And again, learn more about the Golf Scramble Best Ball Tournament, Hunters Ridge Golf and Country Club, Saturday, September 19. They got two different tee times there, and all of this is for a great cause. It's to help our Lee County Republican Party, and what she does is, first of all, phenomenal work, and she gets the vote out. It is incumbent upon parties like this, whether you're talking Collier, Lee, or Charlotte, they need support. And it's events like this that help. And with it, they are able to do the great work that they do at the most local level. Mercedes, as always, great talking with you.
0: Yeah, listen, thank you so much. I appreciate you emphasizing that. And everyone, please go to LeeGOP.org. You know, we had the fifth highest early voting turnout in the state. And we're killing it here in Lee County. The state is recognizing us and we're doing a great job, but we need the local support. So come out. Tough it out. Come see us. We're friendly people. We're going to have a ball. We live in beautiful Southwest Florida. Let's enjoy it. LeeGOP.org. Thank you always, Trey. Appreciate it.
16: Yeah, of course. Mercedes, thank you. Again, that was Mercedes Price Harry of LeeGOP. We're going to take a break here. When we come back, I've got an ad. It's a David Jolly ad that is hitting Byron Donalds, and it's data centers. We're back at that. We're back to data centers. I have this feeling, I don't know, I could be wildly wrong here. I think that we are now crossing a hump here to where people are like, wait a second, this outlandish accusations about data centers are not factually correct. That more when we come back. I'm Trey Radel's Drive.
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26: I'm Tanya J. Powers, and these are the stories of 9/11. Bill Spade was a firefighter on Rescue 5 on September 11th.
27: I get into work that morning, and the firehouse was so lively. Everyone was up, and a normal breakfast with the firemen. Everyone just enjoying, and then 8:46, that first plane strikes, and everything turns. I got to the hospital around 12:30 that afternoon after surviving both collapses, and later that night finding out I was the only survivor from my company, and that really hurt hard.
26: He tells his story in Behind the Lines, a stage production now touring the U.S.
27: I've had people come up to me and say, I'm not going to be so secretive about my feelings, or I'm not going to hide things in my inside so much. I'm going to be more expressive and not hold things in. Or people saying that I'm going to go seek counseling, which to me has been one of my strongest points I try to get across.
26: Learn more at modernwarriorlive.org. Tanya J. Powers, Fox News.
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16: Trey Radel, your host, Debbie Dry. 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
9: 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He's supported by millions of dollars from data center interests. He's pledged to hand over our land to his donors.
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9: Byron Donalds is selling us out to data centers. Florida deserves a

0: That is a terrible
1: ad.
0: It's
1: not even put well put together.
0: No, it's horrible. It's horribly written.
1: Terrible ad.
0: The voiceover guy is terrible.
1: Editing's terrible. The music's terrible.
0: Everything. And then they try to do something that everybody tries to do, but few make it work, and that's give him a nickname. Data Center Donald. Come
1: on. You are not Donald Trump.
0: Yeah,
1: you're
0: know.
1: Not going to be able to assign nicknames.
0: Data Center Donald. Look, I think that the just ridiculously out of hand, irrational hatred, fear, and of data centers, I think we're going to hit. I think we've hit peak, and it's now going to fade. Look,
1: I hope so.
0: I could be wrong, but I think it's important that shows like this, Glenn Beck's been doing the same. We've been talking about the realities of these things. You've got counties that have just banned them in Florida. The water. Oh, my God, they're going to take all the water. Buddy, you've got golf courses all over your county that use a million more gallons than the data center.
1: Look, if water's the problem, you have the data center come in and build you a brand new water plant.
0: Yeah.
1: I mean, that's the kind of money we're talking about here. And that's impact fees. That's how this works.
0: Yep. So the, I feel like, and a lot of what the political work that I've always done, some of it has just been on intuition and gut. I do think that there's still a lot of fear out there. But in having David Jolly, they're doing this ad. By the way, the clip that they took of Byron, like he says that there's land, and they just took like a generic thing of where Byron says, "Yes, in Florida we have land." Like, it's not even about data centers.
1: Yeah,
0: they just took some random ass clip.
1: It even sounded like several pieces of a clip.
0: Yeah, the way it's edited.
1: Yeah, the way it was edited, it was terrible.
0: So,
1: but it had nothing to do with what they were even talking about.
0: Yeah.
1: I just can't stand that.
0: What this tells me is that they don't have much.
1: Yeah.
0: A couple weeks ago, David Jolly did an ad where it's just kind of a walk and talk ad through a neighborhood, and he addresses the camera, speaks directly to the camera. He did talk in that about data centers, but also crime. And I think that what the Jolly campaign is going to do is what all the Republicans did to Byron Donalds. And they're going to absolutely go down the path of using clearly like racial stereotypes and more. And they are going to try to make Byron Donalds some criminal thug who's done this and got busted 30 years ago for weed. I think that is the route that they're ultimately going to settle on. I don't think the data center thing stays. But I do want to temper that with that's what's going on in Ohio. What David Jolly is doing is taking a page from a playbook of a guy, Sherrod Brown in Ohio, who was a senator, lost, now he's running again. And Brown is not even running against the Republican. He's running against data centers. And in Ohio, there is also this fear, oh, my God, data centers are terrible and they're ruining the environment. And I do wonder if what also feeds into it is AI is taking our jobs, if that's a component of the fear with this. The reality, though, is none of that has played out. AI, by and large, is not taking jobs. It's made people a lot more productive, in fact. I do think that there will be certain types of jobs that AI will absolutely take over, just like the calculator took over the person who adds and subtracts and divides numbers. What we've seen with every technological innovation in the United States of America is a more prosperous society. We've seen things become more efficient, safer, profitable, all of that, all of the things that come

0: You've got capitalism in action, and you have innovations, massive innovations, going back from, you know, the Industrial Revolution to technology, where it is today and where it can go with AI. Every time we're always told, this is terrible. It's awful. It's the worst thing ever. This is just, we're all going to die. Well, first of all, of course we are. That's going to happen. I guess the question is will it be at the hands of the Terminator? That doesn't seem like a very fun death, but be pretty cool. Be a pretty cool way to go. Would you be John Connor? I'd be John Connor. I'd fight with the Resistance. You got a ham radio.
1: I'd try, but I couldn't run very far anymore. I've become more of a feeder lately.
0: Well, a feeder?
1: Yeah.
0: Well, you could run the ham radios. That's the only thing that we're going to be able to communicate with, right?
1: Yeah, probably.
0: Well, there you have it.
1: Who am I going to talk to?
0: The other human beings, dude. You go out every night at midnight. I don't know if that's true, but it sounded awesome. You go out and... I am Ian, the producer. It's my Christian Bale version of John Connor. I am Ian. I'm with the Resistance looking for fellow human beings to stand up and fight against the clone of Arnold Schwarzenegger. I'm Trey Radel. This is The Drive. We'll be right back. The phone lines are open. 239-479-5592.
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6: Fox News, I'm Tom Graham. The jury excused for the day. In the Lindsey Clancy murder trial, earlier they told a judge for a second time they could not agree on a verdict for the Massachusetts mother. Defense attorney Kevin Reddington says he doesn't have any expectations.
7: I would have no idea. I mean, that's up to them. It's their stamina, and they're just amazing people.
6: Clancy has admitted to killing her three children, but the defense argues she's not criminally responsible because she suffered from postpartum psychosis. A new hurricane has formed in the Pacific Ocean and could threaten Hawaii. Fox's Jill Nato.
8: Hurricane Lowell is now churning in the Pacific Ocean as a Category 5 storm. It's a few hundred miles south of Hawaii, and it's packing winds up to 160 miles an hour. The National Hurricane Center says the island chain is already feeling swells from the storm.
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11: Good evening, Southwest Florida. We are tracking isolated showers and thunderstorms as we head into tonight underneath a mostly cloudy sky. Looking ahead towards your Thursday morning, we do have the potential for a few showers, especially a little closer to the coast the first half of the day. Temperatures will be heating up into the lower 90s by the early afternoon. Another round of scattered storms is on the way throughout the afternoon and evening hours, with 60% rain coverage and a light breeze out of the southwest. I'm Wink News Weather Authority meteorologist Josh Green.
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0: Trey Radel, your host of The Drive. Doug in Cape Coral with a profound question here on 92.5 Fox News. Hello, Doug. Doug, you there, dude? Okay. I'm just going to eavesdrop. What's he doing? What's he saying? Is he watching an adult film? Oh, my, Doug, in the Cape, you can't call it. Doug, I'm going to put you on hold, and maybe if you're there, you're there, and we'll try and come back to you. Greg, Naples on data centers. What's up, Greg?
17: Hey, man, how's it going?
0: All right, dude. What's your concern?
17: I have my data center concerns, okay? Mm-hmm. One, I accept the water usage, but if it uses water, what is there wastewater, and to show what extent? You know that?
0: Yeah, I believe it's non-potable that they use. It's just to cool the systems. And by okay, the way, it's now it's recycled within the center itself now. That's one in like the last couple of years, the technology's improved rapidly there as well, where it's just in-house.
17: Okay. So basically it uses the same water and over and over again.
0: Yeah, recycled. Yeah.
17: Okay. What about these data centers? What is their function in general? I don't really know.
0: So, as I understand them, they're the bedrock of massive computer systems running to sustain and keep AI, various forms of AI, running. They work, basically. It's massive computers at work. And you can look at this and think about, like, if you go and look at, there's like that famous picture of IBM from the 1970s, and the computer, it literally fills an entire room, and it that has like like it's like 2 megabytes or something ridiculous of what it could do or produce or whatever. So these data centers, are you knocking on someone's door?
17: Yeah, I'm packing my smokes, man.
0: That's awesome. What kind of cigarettes are you smoking?
17: Oh, Marlboro Reds.
0: Reds, dude. You're a man.
1: Got more money than I do.
17: Well, not for long.
0: Oh, my God. How? I'm sorry. We're totally off track, but I don't care. How long have you been smoking, dude?
17: I went off like 3 years, and then I had a rough patch with some stress, man, and I'm on my way off of it again. I went like 4 weeks without it, yeah. And my house needed some home repairs, so that stressed me out.
0: So on and off for years. You know, though, man, I mean, there are some people that smoke all of their lives, a lot of cigarettes, and they don't develop cancer, they don't have lung issues. I haven't spoken to this man in a while, but former Speaker of the House, John Boehner, oh, my God. I love that man, first of all. And when I would hang out with him, I would watch him. I would watch him smoke and light cigarettes with the current cigarette he was smoking and do that all night while whacking down a bottle of red wine. And
1: he's a pro.
0: Oh, my God, he's a pro, dude. That guy was a machine, and he could work a room too. And man, that see wild days. So anyway, man, I guess we were on data centers, but Marlboro Reds just seemed like a more interesting conversation. So very quickly, what we've seen from data centers is that there was this, probably still is, backlash. But a lot of it, not founded on factual information, but even worse, on social media, there have been loads of accounts that are sponsored, paid for by the Chinese and the Russians that have been spreading all kinds of disinformation about data centers to influence the Americans to say, no, we don't want these, we want them banned. Because the Russians and Chinese know the fewer data centers we have, the more holdup we have on data centers, the more rules and regulations, we will not be able to achieve AI like they do. And every government in the world at this moment looks at the race towards AI in the same way as they looked at the race towards the nuke. You have to have it and the best.
17: I see what you're saying. So really, we're racing against them. That's kind of the issue.
0: Yes, absolutely. And that's the way that's the 100% approach of the Trump administration, which is let our best and brightest, the Sam Altmans of the world, the Elon Musks of the world, the ChatGPTs to the Claude, Anthropic, etc., let them all compete. And let's see what shakes out. We want the best. And they look at it as a national security issue.
17: Okay, so can we, like, do both? Well, if they're the problem, shouldn't we just, like, bomb them? cutting to the chase. I mean, if they're the problem, like, let's go after the problem, right?
0: Yeah, I don't think it's a good idea to just say, hey, you know what, let's light up Shanghai.
1: It is frowned upon.
0: Yeah, frowned upon.
17: And then they retaliate. Charge, but you know what I mean? Like, if they're the problem, like, let's go after the problem, you know? Like,
0: all right, you know,
17: if you've got a heroin problem, you don't go, okay, well, I'm going to smoke crack until I get off this heroin, and then I'm going to smoke meth until I get off a crack, and so on, you know?
0: Have you ever smoked meth or crack?
17: No, I smoked opium once when I was a teenager.
0: How is that, dude? God.
17: That was... If you want to destroy your life, it might be worth it.
0: There you have it. The PSA from Greg. I appreciate it.
1: The more you know.
0: Chuck, are you there?
14: I'm here, man.
0: Chuck with the profound question of the evening. Chuck, watching us on Southwest Florida.
14: What happened to your hat?
0: I have to go somewhere tonight. And
14: Did Amy make you take your hat off?
0: No. We were looking, though, dude. I really should be wearing makeup. I mean, first, I'm old, but two, I'm shiny. Look at that forehead,
14: dude. I watch you on TV every day.
0: Well,
14: okay?
0: Thank you. Can I ask you? You're going to be my focus group for just a real quick second, if you don't mind.
14: But when you have the hat on, you look like Joe Piscopo.
0: Okay.
14: You know who Joe is, right?
0: Of course, yeah. Yeah, Joe Piscopo from...
14: But you don't work out like Joe did.
0: No, I don't. I'm not a big fan of going to the gym. I mean, I work out, but... I mean, I have some guns. I'm not going to start flexing in front of the TV. I'm 6 feet tall, 200 pounds. I think I'm okay. I'm not skinny. I'm not fat. I'm not ripped by any means. But, you know.
14: I'm not skinny and fat either, so there you go.
0: There we have it. Now,
14: I just wanted to call in and say, I think you look much better with a hat on.
0: Thank you. I do appreciate a face for radio and a voice for print, buddy. My question
14: there
0: to you. Is how did you hear us talking about it being on TV, or did you find us?
14: Oh, well you guys advertised that I can see you on TV.
0: And so you went and found us there. Were you a listener of the show previously?
14: Oh, yes.
0: Okay.
14: Absolutely. I listen on the radio all the time. So.
0: Cool. And now you watch every night?
14: I do.
0: Dude, I'm very curious to see what kind of ratings the TV show gets, but I don't know. I think that's for the upstairs people to sort out. Hey, thanks, dude. Appreciate the call and you watching. Shout out to Chuck. Chuck, checking us out. We are on Southwest Florida CW. If you do want to watch Our Ugly Mugs.
1: And we've decided that we're still going to call them upstairs people.
0: Yeah,
1: even
0: there's no upstairs.
1: We no longer have an upstairs.
0: No, there's no upstairs, but they're all upstairs people. The people that make decisions.
1: It's all one floor. It's like a mile long, but it's only one floor.
0: Yeah, I mean, if I want to go get a snack, it has to be perfectly timed. I have to literally, as soon as we get to break, I have to walk immediately out of here. I go down the hallway, and I have to eat that snack on my way back. And by the time I sit down, then we're back on the air. And I pray our phones now are our keys to get into doorways. And if that messes up. By the way, I got a new phone today. I'm cheap. I will wait to buy the phone until like the glass is shattering and bleed, making my hands bleed. And today the screen went out. I'm like, and I have to go to New York tomorrow, so I gotta get one. And I pulled in, and I had to sit in our friggin' parking lot and go re-log into the damn app. I don't know my password, and the other one didn't save it or something stupid like that. And I'm like sitting out here looking like this shady guy, like just looking down, not even looking out the mic, just sitting in the parking lot.
18: Well, don't forget to block unknown numbers again, too.
0: Yeah, I think that was automatic. That I got to say, for as much crap as I can give Apple about certain products and prices, man, they make it easy, dude. I just download everything. But
1: Where does the money go in?
0: I might as well shoot it out my ass. I spent so much for it.
18: I think it's $2 a call now.
0: It probably is. But I do use it for everything. I use the phone. I mean, if there's an investment that you start questioning, like, I mean, I use my phone and my laptop every single friggin' day. And anyway, I'm pretty cheap about stuff, but.
1: I like a good phone, though. I don't like a cheap phone.
0: Yeah.
1: And so instead of buying them through the cell phone companies, I started buying buying those Reman ones from...
0: The refurbished?
1: Yeah, refurbished from Amazon. And I've had pretty good luck with them.
0: Nice. Yeah,
1: and I'm getting like really nice phones for $110.
0: Oh, wow.
1: You know, so yeah, it's really, really good.
0: And of course, then the AI apps, the data centers that give us the AI, now, and like an insane person, I'm subscribed to 3 different AIs. But I use them all. It's so weird. They're like different personalities.
1: Yeah.
0: This one's my little writer. Hey, buddy, could you write some things for me? Grok is the one who gives me the news without any stupid liberal slants on it.
1: I'm settling on Grok as just, if you just need one, if you just want one.
0: Grok is great.
1: That would be the one I would choose.
0: Yeah. Grok is phenomenal.
1: Yeah. I'm paying for that one now, too.
0: Chat's pretty damn good. It really is interesting, too, though.
1: It always mentions global warming, no matter what I ask.
0: It's weird, though. Some, like, 1 month this one will be great, and then the other month this one is even better.
1: They're tweaking them.
0: Is solid. We're going to take a break and be back. I'm Trey Radel with No Hat. This is The Drive.

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8: Right. 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
10: So, as we have a kind of rebellion against flock cameras, as well as people angry with data centers and AI, I'm gonna read this. This is a newspaper report out of Palm Beach. And just listen to how all of this sounds out loud. West Palm Police turned to AI for investigative surveillance help. West Palm Beach's police department is investing millions of dollars into AI programs that they say will enhance its ability to surveil the city, spot crime trends, and quickly identify criminal suspects. Police leaders say the expansion of their surveillance capabilities leads to safer neighborhoods, and it'll help compensate for the department's officer shortages. This goes on. The police department has access to hundreds of cameras across the city, a mixture of city-owned cameras and private ones connected to the police's network. Individuals, residents, can turn over or give access to PD or sheriff's departments, sheriff's offices to look through their cameras at any moment. A program called BriefCam will now allow AI to search quickly through hundreds of hours of video from those cameras to identify people of interest based on physical descriptions.
11: Yeah, that won't bring any false positives.
10: Dude, by the way, this is one of these areas where what I'm about to say sounds like quasi, is this going to be liberal? Black people, what have we seen over and over when machines are trained on certain sets of data, you get crazy outcomes.
11: Yes.
10: And at times, they absolutely just target by race. We've already seen that. Or on the flip side of it, in the politically correct liberal, for example, Google, they did this thing where their image maker, you type in one line, say, give me pictures of this. And someone typed in, give me images of the German government in 1930-something, it's pre-Hitler, about the time Hitler's coming in. And the AI felt the need to make it politically correct, so it put a woman, it put a black guy, it put a Hispanic-looking guy, all as the heads of the government of Germany in the 1930s. So, again, these are the faults and areas of concern for AI. Now, here they interview police chief, city leaders, and more. And city commissioners there have someone who deals with, they call Homeland Security, there within their local government. This guy, whose name is Paul Allen. Allen told commissioners, the sky's the limit for the department's ability to use camera to track potential criminal activity, using the example of a person of interest who police can only identify by description of their clothes. He says, quote, all we have is information that the suspect is wearing tan pants and a black shirt. We can type that now into the AI database, and it's able to look through all of the cameras and identify that individual. That just, at face value, is nuts. Like, this is where it's so important that human beings are trained on how to work with these things, and human beings set another set of eyes on what's being done. Because like we've seen now hundreds of times in just the last few months, are all of these false positives, people getting dragged out of their homes and arrested for things like trying to sexually assault minors because AI said it was them.
11: The police tend to want to trust the machine.
10: Yeah, or tickets, Sanibel, a 1,000 tickets.
11: 1,700 tickets.
10: Exactly, 1,700 tickets mistakenly doled out to the people of Sanibel because their AI camera reader was wrong. There's a branch in front of it.
11: Oops, our bad.
10: Let me go on here. The department says that AI abilities will go well beyond enhanced video surveillance. Jesus, this sounds straight out of like Orwell wrote this. Investigators will also be able to outsource many investigative tasks to the technology. A program called Peregrine will pore through and analyze troves of the city's police reports, interviews, and camera footage to create investigative leads and spot trends or patterns. They say it takes AI analytics, it takes our current investigations and our databases, pulls it all together, it starts connecting the dots. It does a massive amount of analysis, pushes information back to the end user so we can exploit that and use it for investigations and other events.
11: Look, oh, that don't sound good at all.
10: Now, to temper it, look, there are some amazing possibilities of where AI can, in fact, be used to solve horrible crimes. Will AI figure out who killed JFK? I don't know that. But I'm saying that there are wild possibilities that could be very positive. Yes, for solving crimes and for safety, but it comes back to the eternal question again. How much liberty do you give up in the name of security, of that feeling of safety?
11: Yeah, and when you're sitting there in that interview room and you're being questioned by the two investigators about something that you know nothing about, you know, just was it worth it then? I mean, because that's what you have to ask yourself. Because what this does, it puts us in a position that we should never be in, a position where we have to protect our own rights and a position where we have to plead for our own innocence.
10: And where you're saying that you are proving your innocence.
11: We should not ever have to do
10: AI that. AI has declared you're
11: right.
10: guilty of this.
11: And they have a machine bias. They see it up. Machine said, it's you. It's you, buddy. There's even video online where the cop says, the machine says it's you. The machine said, he kept saying it over, the machine says it's you.
10: Yeah.
11: Machine's wrong, buddy.
10: We are going to take a break. When we come back, we're going to have a cute puppy in studio. And also Brendan Leslie, the founder and CEO of Florida's Voice. He's got a hell of a story of how he found this abandoned puppies, how Southwest Florida came forward, adopted them. A cool story. We're also going to talk all kinds of politics for the hour. We'll be right back.
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16: This is a Fox News alert. A shooting in downtown Minneapolis. I'm Lee Silasera. Multiple victims, including two police officers who were wounded in a shooting at an apartment building in downtown Minneapolis. No information on the exact number of victims or their condition. The shooter is reportedly dead. Minnesota Governor Tim Walz said in a post on social media, the state officials are on the ground helping local law enforcement respond. A fifth day of deliberations for the jury in the Lindsey Clancy trial ends with no verdict. They're determining whether the Massachusetts mom is criminally responsible for the deaths of her three children.
14: Just after lunch today, the jury of nine women and three men sent a note to the judge saying they are still deadlocked. Judge William Sullivan then read the Tui Rodriguez or dynamite charge, a final instruction urging the jury to reconsider their positions. This is the last time the judge can force them to deliberate. If they remain deadlocked, it can end in a mistrial.
16: Fox's Brian Yenis in Plymouth. Clancy had admitted to killing the children, but her defense says she suffered from postpartum psychosis. The prosecution says she knew what she was doing. After this latest round of strikes on Iran, President Trump indicating the U.S. has no plans on escalation, saying the U.S. took out all the new equipment Iran attempted to build.
17: We've controlled and we are controlling the Hormuz Strait. We are bringing lots of boats out every day with millions of barrels of oil.
16: The president saying the price of gas will come down once the conflict is over. The FBI is investigating a report that millions of American driver's licenses were exposed online. Earlier this week, an independent journalist said he discovered a site on the dark web selling digital scans of millions of licenses from people in the U.S. and Canada, and that he confirmed the authenticity of the data being sold with nine people. 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
22: Hey guys, Dr. Amy here, your favorite chiropractor, and we're back for your daily dose of Did You Know Chiropractic Can Help With That? 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There are three different research studies that show chiropractic adjustments can increase your lung capacity and also improve the quality of your breathing. 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And when you feel like you can't get a breath deep enough or fast enough, it is the scariest thing in the world. And I want you to know that chiropractic can help, because it's usually a problem at C7, T1, and T2, which is the very base of your neck and very top of your spine. Usually C7, T1, and T2 are rotated in opposite directions, which is putting pressure on the nerves that go to your lungs, causing the breathing issues. So if you struggle with lung capacity or quality of your breathing and have never been checked specifically for this counter rotation, call us at 239-628-4899, and remember, your power is on.
23: 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Calleja dreamed of being a police officer and fulfilled that dream by joining the NYPD in 1994. Now, he worked his way up to the rank of detective, and he answered the call after September 11th, serving at Ground Zero in the many months that followed. In 2022, sadly, he was diagnosed with multiple cancers tied to his heroic service. 5 months later, he sadly passed away. 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
10: Trey Radel, your host of The Drive. Let me paint it for you here visually. In studio with us, founder of Florida's Voice, Brendan Leslie, with the cutest puppy, the most chill puppy I have ever met in my life. And there's a story to this, and actually we're going to get into potential politics of this. So, Brendan, we've got, what's awesome, by the way, everybody, if you hadn't heard me talk about this earlier, Brendan's here with us for the whole hour, and we're gonna talk politics, we're going to talk state, national, etc. And the coolest thing about something like this is We don't need notes. We haven't even talked about what we're going to talk about because I know that we could just have a great conversation about Florida politics and more. First, let's get to this puppy. I haven't even asked. What's his name?
4: His name is Elvis.
10: Elvis, nice.
4: As you can tell, a really great puppy. He's just sitting here sleeping in my arms.
10: That is the most peaceful puppy I've ever met in my life.
4: We've had... You know, I'll get into the story, but I mean, we have thousands and thousands of people following this story on social media, and all of them are just keep telling me over and over and over again. They just know I saved him. So that's why he's so like this with me. And I'm like, maybe, maybe not. But it's kind of a nice little thought to think of.
10: So let's talk about that. What happened?
4: So I was on my way to Northern Mississippi for a road trip to get my new tattoo. My tattoo artist lives up there. Everyone's always like, why would you do that drive? It's like, well, you know, he's actually probably one of the best in the country. So something on your body for the rest of your life, you tend
10: want
4: to go
10: the best.
4: Yeah, you want the best. You got to go seek it out. And I was an hour out. I split up the drive into two. I did 8 hours one day. And then the next morning, my appointment on Monday a week ago was at 10 a.m. So I left Birmingham around 8 a.m., got about halfway between Birmingham and Tupelo, Mississippi, where I was going, and ran out of gas, forgot to get gas last night. And it's crazy how this all works because it's like I'm in the middle of absolutely nowhere in northern Alabama, and I'm like on fumes. I hope I make it to the exit. Found a just the biggest hillbilly truck stop you could ever imagine. About 3 miles off the exit, I go and fill up my truck. I'm just sitting there minding my own business, barely any cell service, and I see these three puppies walk up, and I'm like, So I'm thinking, you know, this is kind of like rural Styx land. I'm thinking, okay, it's probably just their puppies. It's a little bit more free-for-all out here. Puppies get free range and whatnot.
10: Sure.
4: And then when I went inside to go to the bathroom, I asked about them, and the guy was like, no, last night the dude, an owner, came and just dumped them and left.
10: Oh, my gosh.
4: And I was like, is anyone to take him? He's like, I don't know. I don't know what to do. The owner of the station gave him food and water, but they were just sitting outside behind the dumpster for 12 hours. And I'm getting really nervous because, yes, it's in the middle of nowhere, but there is a lot of trucks, a lot of construction workers going through, filling up. It's probably the only gas station within miles. So I was getting nervous that one of them would get smushed.
10: Yep.
4: So I was like, okay, I'll take them. In the back of my head, I'm thinking, okay, there's three puppies. I walk over. They come up to me. And then I notice around the corner behind the fence, there's five more.
10: Oh my gosh, a litter of eight.
4: Yeah. So I was an hour until my tattoo appointment. I'm now running late because of this. And I had no plan in place and I just couldn't leave them. So I took all, I just threw all back of them, all of them in the back of my truck, sent a message over to my tattoo artist. I was like, hey, don't mind if we have some guests for this appointment. Thankfully, he was really cool about it and we kept them in their his lanai during the appointment. But I had no plan in place. I just couldn't leave them. So I took them. And the exciting part is it's been, what, 9 days since I found them? And they're all completely healthy, and they've been recovering well. They're all gaining weight. Mainly the only issue they had was they were underweight,
10: yep.
4: Super thirsty, and they did have some parasites. But it's like normal for puppies yep. when they're born to have parasites. Got them treated for all that. Got their first round of shots, and in 9 days, all of them have been adopted, including this little guy that I'm holding is Elvis. I'm gonna adopt him. And everyone asked me why you're naming him Elvis. It was because I was on my way to Tupelo, Mississippi, where Elvis was born.
10: Yep.
4: And on top of that, Elvis Leslie, Elvis Presley. And then my favorite song from Elvis is Hound Dog, and he is part hound. Some sort of hound.
10: Yeah, that I was going to say. Oh, look, the little guy's sitting there looking at me. He's the cutest little thing.
4: He's so calm.
10: So chill.
4: Yeah.
10: So you adopted all of them out.
4: All Southwest Florida people. See, this is why I say it all the time, Trey. I think we live in one of the best regions in all of America. Not just put the politics aside for a second. When there's some charitable cause or we get hit by Hurricane Ian,
10: yep.
4: these people show up.
10: Yeah, dude.
4: And I mean, it took me literally 6 days to get Southwest Florida people to, you know, a few of them were my friends, but a couple of them were church members. Another one was a friend of a friend. Like Southwest Florida showed up and they yep. adopted them. I really did not want to do an open public adoption process because that's kind of nerve wracking. I don't want them to go to a bad person.
10: Yeah.
4: And then having to do the vetting process and all of that. So I was able to avoid the hassle and I'm really proud. I love this region. I love the people here. They always show up.
10: Dude, it's funny. Actually, just randomly, it was probably a week ago too. I'd have to look at my social media, which I rarely post on. I have enough going on. I was playing tennis, actually, in Fort Myers. And this cute pup, a dog, comes over. And it's clearly lost. It had a tag and everything. So the guy I'm hitting with, we get the number. It had a rabies, vaccination number, something like that. We call animal services, and they end up having an officer call us. Process takes a while. I take this dog home with me and tries to sexually assault our other little puppy that's a female.
4: Yeah.
10: But animal services, in the meantime, while I was doing that, waiting for animal services, I just am getting message after message, do this, do that. Other people are taking the post and sharing it in lost dog rooms and everything on Facebook. I agree with you, man. Like, there's something so special about Southwest Florida and the people here. And, you know, you see it in just stories like this, and without a doubt, after hurricanes. I mean, I've been through so many here because I'm old and I've lived here a while. The amount of times that I've seen just either deputies, police officers, or just homeowners go out in the streets with their chainsaws and just start clearing the road yep. for everybody. In studio with us is Brendan Leslie and Elvis Leslie, which
4: that's a nice pretty name. Cool, right?
10: Brendan is the founder of Florida's Voice. You can, if you just search for it on Google, or you go search for his name, you'll find him all over social media, Facebook, X, and beyond. And there's another part to this story that you wanted to share, where we get into a little bit more of the political or legal side of it, which is the laws there.
4: Yeah.
10: And how they pertain to this?
4: So Alabama is one of only three states that does not have its own standalone animal abandonment charge, meaning the owner of this puppies gets off scot-free. The only way you can get in trouble for abandoning your animal in Alabama is if it leads to neglect, starvation, or something like that. So this owner is super lucky. I found them 12 hours later because they weren't starving or neglected. Yep. It doesn't look like they're so good with humans. I don't think he beat them. But if I would have found them 3 days later when they're almost on the brink of death from being thirsty,
10: yep.
4: Now you can charge them. That's insane to me. Animal abandonment in general, just leaving your animals at a gas station in the middle of nowhere, that is animal abuse. You should be charged. And then on top of that, Alabama is actually ranked 49th worst state in all of America when it comes to animal cruelty laws. All their stuff is just like little slaps on the wrists, misdemeanors. And, you know, I hear so much about Southern hospitality in these other states. They always I think a lot of people misunderstand that Florida really is the beacon of Southern hospitality because there is good people here, especially in Southwest Florida. Not talking about Miami. We're talking about small town Fort Myers, Cape Coral, Naples. I've been texting lawmakers directly. I got plenty of connections in Alabama. I've tracked down the numbers for quite a few people. I can't even get a response. I'm like, hey, will you support legislation to strengthen animal cruelty laws? Nothing. And I'm like re-upping it. I'm texting.
10: Let's take a pause though for a second and just look at the political side of that. What idiot?
4: Yes.
10: Would not jump at that
4: chance. Their political IQ is zero. It's the inside joke with all of like the political insiders and everything, but like the number one polling issue among voters, dogs.
10: Yep. Yeah.
4: Next is babies.
10: Yep.
4: You want to win your election? Become the champion. Come out and say, yes, Alabama needs to strengthen animal cruelty laws. And it's a no-brainer. 47 other states, including Florida, by the way, Florida is ranked 7th best in animal cruelty laws. I think we should go up to number one, and I think we will continue improving under Governor Byron Donalds. But Alabama is right next door. They should be following our lead, and this is just a no-brainer. And it's like Tommy Tuberville, he's running, Coach Tommy Tuberville of sure. Auburn. He's the U.S. senator now, but he's the nominee for governor in Alabama for the GOP. He's going to be the next governor. They don't really have a general election, but I'm just thinking to myself, I'm like, dude, just come out. I've been tweeting at him every single day. I've texted his people. They're just ignoring me. I'm like, just come out and say that you're against this, and you're going to be endless viral content. Endless.
10: Like, again, because I just tend to think politically, like, first of all, to go out and just say, I want to strengthen the animal cruelty laws, even taking your content and saying, hey, you know, neighbor here, Floridian, is coming through, finds these, you've got the pictures, you could invite you to come before the legislature to a press conference, do something.
4: Elvis can be a face of it.
10: Yeah, that's what I'm like. You have literally an entire campaign within your campaign built around this. And I can't understand why, and as I'm sitting here looking at this beautiful little puppy in front of me, why not one single Alabama politician would pop on this. So you've been, you know, basically, and lobbying is a weird word to use, but that's what
4: I'm
10: you
4: kind
10: do,
4: of is, doing is what it is saying, I do in hey. Florida is just bringing awareness and trying to get the lawmakers to move on something. It goes to show like how lucky we are here in Florida. You remember the story? I think it might have been Tampa Bay. That it happened, Hurricane Dorian or Helen.
10: One of dude. I
4: do you remember the dog that was left tethered in the middle of the highway in the divide, and the state trooper found him.
10: No,
4: this was like 2 or 4 years. It was one of the hurricanes that hit Tampa Bay. Someone just tethered their dog to the side of the road on I-75, and a state trooper found him, saved him. Oh, he got adopted. He's having a great life, but. Florida lawmakers, Ron DeSantis and our legislature, they moved immediately to strengthen that. I forget off the top of my head. I should have looked this up. But there was a new law that was passed in honor of that dog within months, the next session. That's how quickly Florida moves.
10: That's probably somebody who like was just a dick, was trying to flee and said, sorry, I'm leaving you behind.
4: Yep.
10: That's a terrible human being.
4: Yep.
10: And I can't imagine, again, as a
4: can you imagine looking
10: here,
4: at him in the face and saying,
10: and just bye.
4: See ya.
10: Later.
4: Did you ever see Air Bud back in the 90s?
10: Oh, my gosh.
4: The one when he, like, threw the basketball and, like, left him on the island? Every time I watch it, that makes me cry.
10: Yeah.
4: I can't imagine looking at these 8 little puppies and being like, see you later. Good luck.
10: That's crazy to me. Brendan Leslie in studio with us, and we're talking about the abandoned pups that he found in Alabama. By the way, you were on your way to get a tattoo. Which is it?
4: What you got? It's a very retro comic booky Spider-Man tattoo.
10: Nice.
4: You see how intricate it is.
10: That is really
4: Yeah. That's why I drove 11 hours to get the best of the best. Big Spider-Man fan. really hate how Andrew Garfield, who played the second The Amazing Spider-Man movies, he came out the other day and was like, I still think Spider-Man could be gay or gender fluid.
10: Oh, God, did he really?
4: I was like, dude, no, stop. You're known as the best Spider-Man on screen. Don't ruin it for us. Just side note. Sorry, I get distracted.
10: No, but dude, I love this too. Like, we've known each other not well over the years, and I've followed your work and your content, which is friggin' amazing. And everybody, go to Florida's Voice, where you can read just awesome delivery, and follow on social to see news from a perspective that I know that you'll appreciate. And so with that said, just in kind of even getting to know you personally. So I'm totally going to ask about more Spider-Man stuff. What do you think of the new movies?
4: Oh, the one that just came out, Brand New Day, was second best Spider-Man movie ever.
10: Pretty damn good.
4: I mean, Spider-Man 2 with Tobey Maguire against Doc Ock is always going to be one of the greatest comic book movies ever. But Brand New Day gave it a run for its money, for sure.
10: So the new Marvel movie, the Marvel movies over the last like 2, 3, 4 years have been awful.
4: Yep.
10: With the exception of Deadpool Wolverine.
4: Yep. Thunderbolts was pretty good. Fantastic Four I liked.
10: I haven't.
4: You got to watch Fantastic Four because that's a real traditional family type movie. Like, it puts the emphasis into, you know, going out of your way to have children and not abort them. Like, there's a little.
10: Oh, wow.
4: Yeah.

0: Dude, I could sit here and chat all day about things like why is Tony Stark Dr. Doom and more, but we'll get back to that. I'll tell you what, let's take a quick break here. We'll come back with another segment to talk some politics, and we'll segue that. Brendan's here with us for the entire hour, and we're going to get into some state politics. I'm sure we'll get back into pop culture. We'll talk Trump and more, and I'm going to hold the puppy for a little bit during the break, if that's okay. I'm Trey Radel. This is The Drive. Brendan Leslie sticking around with us for the full hour.
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2: Now, on this 25th anniversary year of 9/11, our friends at the Tunnel to Towers Foundation honor the heroes like New York City Police Department Detective Eric Michael Calleja. Calleja dreamed of being a police officer and fulfilled that dream by joining the NYPD in 1994. Now, he worked his way up to the rank of detective, and he answered the call after September 11th, serving at Ground Zero in the many months that followed. In 2022, sadly, he was diagnosed with multiple cancers tied to his heroic service. 5 months later, he sadly passed away. 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
2: Now, on this 25th anniversary year of 9/11, our friends at the Tunnel to Towers Foundation honor the heroes like New York City Police Department Detective Eric Michael Calleja. 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In 2022, sadly, he was diagnosed with multiple cancers tied to his heroic service. 5 months later, he sadly passed away. He is survived by his wife, Marilyn, and his two children. 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
5: Trey Radel, your host of The Drive. In studio here with Brennan Leslie, founder of Florida's Voice, and his beautiful pup, Elvis Leslie, which has a hell of a ring to it. He found the litter puppies on the side of the road in Alabama, and we've been here talking a little bit about you know, how you can potentially change laws in Alabama to make the animal cruelty laws a little bit stronger, and I'm sure that he's going to get somebody to hop on that. While he's taking a selfie there with Elvis in the studio, I wanted to remind you that Monday we have our 92.5 Fox News Field of Flags event, and we would love for you to show up. It is a really amazing way to memorialize that horrific day 25 years ago. And we plant a flag for every innocent life that was lost that day at the hands of the terrorists. So we have three locations this year. Bernice Braden Park in Cape Coral, Hertz Arena there in Estero. I'll be at that one. Would love to see you there. And then Artist Naples. So we've got the three locations that we'd love for you to go to. It'll be Monday. This is Labor Day. This coming Monday, September 7th at 9 a.m. If you can't, be there on time, because the flags get handed out quickly and they get planted quickly. And we get to hang out, too. It is a somber event, but it shapes up to be a really cool thing where we get to hang out, meet people, and I always love putting a face to a voice that calls in often. So again, we've got that coming up on Monday. I actually am not going to be here Thursday and Friday. I am very proud to be part of something I produced, wrote, directed a documentary on 9/11, the rebuilding of Lower Manhattan, and that will debut in New York City tomorrow night. So I will be there. There on Thursday and Friday, and then I'll be back, and I hope to see you again Monday for the 92.5 Fox News Field of Flags. We're going to be breaking here in just a minute, and we're going to come back and have a full half hour to chat with Brennan Leslie, and we're going to nerd out on politics, local, state, national, you name it. Brennan Leslie here in studio with us, and we're going to wrap up the hour with him before we go to Mark Levin. I'm Trey Radel. This is The Drive.
6: Fox News, I'm Tom Rigotti. Jury deliberations will continue tomorrow morning in the Lindsey Clancy murder trial. Fox's Brian Yenis reports.
7: The jury of nine women and three men sent a note to the judge saying they are still deadlocked. Judge William Sullivan then read the Tui Rodriguez or dynamite charge, a final instruction urging the jury to reconsider their positions.
6: Clancy's lawyers say she was suffering from postpartum psychosis and are criminally responsible for the deaths of her three young children. The House has failed to pass a proposed constitutional amendment that would cap the number of Supreme Court justices at 9.
8: On this vote, the yeas are 212, the nays are 206, two-thirds not being in the affirmative, the rules are not suspended, and the joint resolution is not agreed to.
6: It was nearly a party-line vote. A two-thirds majority is needed for a constitutional amendment. 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
10: Good evening, Southwest Florida. We are tracking isolated showers and thunderstorms as we head into tonight underneath a mostly cloudy sky. Looking ahead towards your Thursday morning, we do have the potential For a few showers, especially a little closer to the coast the first half of the day, temperatures will be heating up into the lower 90s by the early afternoon. Another round of scattered storms is on the way throughout the afternoon and evening hours, with 60% rain coverage and a light breeze out of the southwest. I'm Wink News Weather Authority meteorologist Josh Green.
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5: Trey Radel, your host of The Drive. Brendan Leslie in studio with us, founder, CEO of Florida's Voice. When you want just actual, real political news in the way that it's done. I love too by how you will dabble into the puppy made a noise.
18: That's
5: the
18: first noise I heard. So cute. Don't eat my phone. It's already broken.
5: From the analytical articles to just calling the news how it is, and really also getting into the inside game of what's going on in politics here in Florida and beyond. But it's a hell of a niche you have, and you do a great job with it. So we're just gonna BS about politics, man. What I'd love to do, by the way, I want to note that in the break he's like, just don't even tell me what we're talking about. Let's just go. So let's go local, regional, state. Locally, one of the very hotly contested races. God, that's a cheesy radio cliche. One of the hotly contested radio shows here. We've got the race in Cape Coral for mayor. And Gunter, out. He does not make it through.
18: How embarrassing for him.
5: The incumbent.
18: Yeah.
5: The incumbent. The thought.
18: He didn't even come in. What, he came in third or fourth place?
5: Third or whatever was down there. And the thought was, oh, everybody's going to divide each other up and Gunter will just slide through the middle. No.
18: Nope.
5: Not at all. That guy's pissed a lot of people off. And so with that said, give us a lowdown here. The two candidates and what you see happening.
18: Yeah, it's a coin toss. It's Lisa Cohen-Atkinson against Rick Erickson. Now, full disclosure, I did endorse Lisa a couple days before the primary. Have nothing against Rick. I just wanted to see Gunter go. And I thought that my endorsement, even if it swayed 500 votes, could help with that. And whether it did or not, I don't know. But Gunter's gone, and that's what I wanted.
5: Yeah, and quite honestly, 500 votes is a significant
18: amount.
5: In a race like that.
18: A lot of people follow me in Cape Coral. I think a lot of people appreciate and respect my opinion on it. And, you know, Lisa is a lot of things, but I think more importantly, she is a woman of God. She is super determined to make this city a better place. And all the things I've been chiming about with Cape Coral, because I live in Cape Coral, for several years now is, you know, why are we not focusing on more commercial businesses? Why are we not cutting the red tape? Why are we being complete Nazis with code enforcement? Yada, yada, yada. Why haven't we sold the yacht club? Why are we expanding big government? Right now, you got a couple idiots in the council that were suggesting we should do the flock cameras on the back of garbage trucks so that they can catch code enforcement issues. Well, guess what? That issue blew

0: up statewide, and now Florida is removing them from all the state roads. Florida Department of Transportation just put out that order. There's just
1: and the Cape too now saying getting rid of them.
0: It's just so many things. Cape Coral has so much potential that we don't tap into at all. It's 93% residential. That shouldn't be like that. And everyone's complaining. Now everyone's focused on cutting the property taxes in Amendment 3. Everyone, by the way, vote yes on Amendment 3 this November. Very important. But you got people in Cape Coral that are saying, oh, Cape Coral is going to go bankrupt. What do you mean Cape Coral is going to go bankrupt if we slightly decrease the homestead exemptions, which is a fraction, a minority of the total property taxes you're collecting? Don't you see the problem in that? Isn't that an issue?
1: To hear Gunter say, this is terrible.
0: Yeah.
1: While saying, you know what we also need to do is buy a $300 million exclusive yacht club that, by the way, is in an area of Cape Coral so far south that about 80% of the people will never, ever go there. Yep. It is infuriating. And I don't live there. And I'm pissed off. Like, I don't know how you can at one in the same sentence be like, oh, this is going to kill us if these property taxes go, but let's go put $300 million into an exclusive yacht club.
0: I'm so sick of hearing the excuse of, oh, this is going to kill us in our budget. Well, I'm pretty sure every single budget across the entire state of Florida has some pork and fat that can be cut and reallocated to fill in the needs. And first and second of all, Florida does such a great job. They're not going to, the state legislature will fill in the holes if need be. They're not going to let any of the cities go bankrupt. They're not going to let firemen and the police officers go unpaid. That's just not going to happen. That's fear mongering. Don't listen to that. That's just absolute nonsense to us. We got a $20 billion rainy day fund in Florida, which is like unheard of. We actually run things well with the budget statewide, so I'm not concerned there. But hey, Cape Coral, you're 93, 94, whatever percent residential. If you actually cut the red tape and made it easy for businesses to come in and develop, and you go, say, 80-20 residential business in the city, all of a sudden, all that added revenue that the businesses are bringing in, that fills in the gaps.
1: Yep.
0: Why can't we do that? I'm tired of the car washes.
1: So the mayoral, what's your ultimate prediction there? You got a favorite.
0: Yeah. I mean, obviously, I endorse Lisa. I would love for her to win because I think she's going to do a great job. But again, I'm just happy that Gunther's not going to win that. But I would encourage everyone in Cape Coral to ask both Lisa and Rick, hey, can we get a debate? Not just one, two, three, four. Hell, let's do six.
1: Yeah.
0: There needs to be debates because these are convoluted issues. Like Cape Coral Council, like that's a real job. That's not like, you know, going up to Congress. No offense. No offense, Schwartzel. We love you. Good job on the win, by the way. It's not like going up to Congress where you can't really do much because you get steamrolled. But like down here, the county commissioners, the councils, these are real jobs. These are important. Like the city can either be set back 10 years or it can go forward 10 years with this election. So they need to debate. I need to see Rick and Lisa on stage debating. I haven't endorsed in the general. But I need to see them debate and talk about the issues and see which one will be a better leader moving forward, especially if Cape Coral ends up going towards a strong mayor. I can't remember where that is in the discussion of things, but, you know, strong mayor is essentially it gives just the mayor more power. Right now, the mayor is just another council member and just sets the agenda. Nothing too special about it. So I need a good person there. It can't just be a Joe Schmo.
1: Brendan Leslie in studio with us, a founder and CEO of Florida's Voice. You bring up a great point, which is, for anyone listening, you really have to pay attention to the local races. Those decision makers have profound effect over your life. You know, going to Congress, sure, in various ways, but it's the local positions that truly matter. Let's do talk about spreading out from local to regional, the congressional race. I'm still pretty shocked that Schwartzel won. I think that they ran a solid campaign. I think that an advantage of his, this is going to sound a little harsh. The upstairs people aren't going to like it. Jim Schwartzel out of the gate, not the best speaker, not the biggest personality at all. Those are advantageous things when you're running for Congress.
0: I remember when I heard one of his first speeches at the Cape Coral Republican Club like a year ago, I remember thinking to myself, oh no, we're in trouble.
1: Now, he definitely improved. It's like anything you do in life. But you start looking around and there was a total of, oh my God, when you look at the amount of money that was spent,
0: he was outspent
1: by $15 million.
0: He's a millionaire and he was way outspent.
1: Yep. Oberweis with roughly $5 million in it. Chris Collins, roughly $3 million into it. Catalina Lauf raised a lot of money. Granted, it was tons of it from out of state, and she was taking she'd raised like $1 million, but only come in with like $600,000.
0: She paid the fundraisers.
1: Yeah, yeah, because it was all, I guess, digital campaigns. Yep. They took a cut. And then Daddy Warbucks comes in. $5.4 million.
0: Yep, in the last 3 weeks.
1: And they were pumping $1 million a week, dude.
0: Yep.
1: That is insane levels of spending.
0: Well, you know what that goes to show you? It just proves again why Southwest Florida is so special.
1: 100%.
0: Listen, I like Catalina. I've been friends with her. I don't think she's too happy with me right now, but
1: why is that?
0: Because I think she felt a little entitled to the position, like she was the best, and she she could have a great future. She is a very smart girl. But
1: you had a story on how she. We talked about this. She's been all over social media still, like. Well, we won on election day. What I keep saying is it's like, I grew up in Cincinnati. It's like the Bengals lost the Super Bowl, but they were up by 7 in the first half. What does that even mean?
0: The Atlanta Falcons against the Patriots 27-3 going into the second half. But like, listen.
1: Still lost.
0: Look at Governor Ron DeSantis hates Byron Donalds. And what is this man doing right after the primary? He had a great event with him, endorsed him, and is helping him and propping him up. It's because we're a team at the end of the day. And some people forget that. And that rubs people the wrong way. But what Jim did was work. I'm pretty sure he door knocked more than anyone.
1: Yeah.
0: He put in the actual FaceTime with the voters. And I told all these people that were from out of state running for this position, when they asked me for their advice, I always said, this is like a small town. You need to run like this is a small Midwestern type of town. You go have breakfast with these people.
1: Yeah.
0: That's how you win this election. That's what Jim did. And voters, they really cared about not having a career politician type. So they don't like that when people are running in multiple elections. Jim, this was his first election. And they liked that he was a businessman that actually is invested in the area. So that really resonated. And that goes to show you, I think the IQ of our voters in Southwest Florida is probably way higher than most congressional districts across the country.
1: Totally agree. And the primary voter, I also think, is very different from the general election voter. It's amazing how few actually vote in a primary. And I think when they do, they're really engaged.
0: Yep.
1: And paying attention. I can't understand why Lauf has reacted the way that she has and still continues to do so. And I don't know if she wants to ever run for something again or if she even stays here. Time will tell. You bring up DeSantis and Donalds. All right. I hope I'm not putting you on the spot.
0: I got great inside information on this.
1: Well, I'm going to put you on the spot.
0: Go ahead. I love talking about this.
1: Those two dudes hate each other, or hated. Yep. I don't know.
0: Oh, how Byron much don't that. Hate Ron. Ron hates Byron.
1: It's Ron with Byron. Yeah, it's Ron. It's all Ron.
0: Ron hates me. He doesn't like me.
1: Oh, really?
0: Yeah. He does not like me, and I'm like, why? You know how much I spent $10,000 of my own money to hold. Do you remember when I brought Ron DeSantis to town right after the little hurricane we got, and it was right before we were rallying against Amendment 3 and 4 at Bay Street Yard downtown?
1: Oh yeah, yeah, I remember him coming.
0: Yeah, I spent $10,000 of my own dollars. I don't have $10,000 to spend on this, but I believed in beating Amendment 3 and 4, which was the legalizing weed and abortion, so much that I did it. I didn't get a thank you, and then 2 years later,
1: that's Ron.
0: He just doesn't like me.
1: Yeah, Ron. A lot of especially donors who were with him very early on when he was down by about 50 points to Adam Putnam raised him loads of money, believe him, and then they all get ghosted.
0: And it's fine. I know he doesn't like me personally, but whatever. I'm still going to help the guy. He's still a Republican governor.
1: I love him.
0: Yeah. I actually think he's awesome. I just posted – I just had a viral post on Facebook of him last night trashing some liberal heckler.
1: I'm going to
0: continue doing the same thing I've been doing since Florida's Voice is founded, and that is helping the Republican team. And that's – we are a team. I don't care if you don't like me. I'm going to help you win because I care about keeping Democrats out of office.
1: Without a doubt. Why – so – what's your take on why DeSantis just got so angry with Byron?
0: So Ron DeSantis, if you remember, when he had that historic landslide victory over re-election over Charlie Crist, that was beautiful. It was one of my favorite moments ever. He had Byron host his victory party. Byron introduced him and everything. And that was Ron DeSantis kind of courting Byron Donald's support for the 2024 presidential election. So the presidential election comes out and Byron is a President Trump loyalist. He's been with him forever, longer than Ron, and President Trump has done a lot for Byron. And of course, Byron right out of the gate was like, I'm endorsing Donald Trump. But I don't even think Ron was in the race yet, but Ron took that personally. For whatever reason, he takes politics personally.
2: Yeah.
0: And ever since then, he's just been on this vendetta trying to paint Byron out as this big old rhino. And unfortunately, there is a bunch of idiots online that have fallen for the trap. And I always respond. I said, "You think Byron Donalds is a rhino, huh?" And they'll go, "Yeah." And I'll be like, "Did you know he was one of 11 Republicans to vote against the Parkland bill? The red flag laws and the gun grabbing stuff? You know how hard..."
2: Against leadership.
0: Yeah. Governor. First of all, do you know how hard it is to vote against leadership on a bill that they want? Second of all, do you know how hard it is to see what happened and go through that emotional trauma as a lawmaker and then vote no?
2: Yep.
0: And having all those grieving parents?
2: Yep. Yep.
0: And,
2: yeah.
0: Byron's principled, man.
2: Without a doubt. And all this talk of him being some sort of liberal rhino, whatever, people clearly don't understand his record.
0: His voting record is perfect.
2: Which is absolutely perfect. So they had the event, and they're kind of kissing and making up now, not literally.
0: Yeah, you know, Ron's doing the right thing. I'm really happy. I was a little nervous.
2: Yeah.
0: Liz, he's got, what, 3-4 months left? If you want to go out high and on top, you make good with everyone. You help them win these elections. You flip the 3 GOP seats, help the House maintain the majority for Republicans. And you make sure down ballot everyone gets elected with strong numbers. That's how you go out high and cement a solid legacy.
2: Let's talk a Congressional District 22. That is Casey Asghar is the Republican nominee there. And
0: he needs a lot of help.
2: Yeah, dude. That's going to be a tough fight, man. I don't know much about the Dem. I've seen... that she seems like a fairly good speaker. She's raising money. Yep. And
0: that is not a solid Republican seat. That's one of those newly drawn seats. It's a weird one. It's like Naples across the middle of the state.
2: Three
0: to Broward.
2: Media markets.
0: Yeah.
2: And West Palm.
0: Yep.
2: You have three media markets. It's Collier, a thin slice of Hendry, Palm Beach, and Broward. So three media markets here, the two over there. It's expensive as hell, and it's not solid Republican.
0: There's a lot of MPA voters. They don't care about Donald Trump in that election. They care about, what are you going to do to make my life better?
2: Yep.
0: And Casey Asghar just spent months and months and months campaigning on he's the Trumpiest guy out there.
2: Yeah.
0: I don't disagree with him doing that for the primary.
2: Yep.
0: That's a winning message, but it's going to hurt him in a purple seat.
2: Yep.
0: Can he win? Absolutely. He's a rich guy. I hope he puts in some serious cash, and Florida's Voice is going to do whatever we can to help him win that, because there's so much riding on this.
2: Yep.
0: There's no guarantee we're going to win these three seats. I feel really good about the Dan Green one, which is more up towards northeast Florida. But then you got Mike Beltran against Kathy Castor up in Tampa Bay. That's not going to be easy.
2: Yeah, Kathy Castor's an institution. She's been in there since I was sworn into Congress. Yep. She's been there for a long time and is a powerhouse.
0: Yep.
2: Again, in studio with us, I love this, by the way, man, just BS and politics, with Brendan Leslie, the founder and CEO of Florida's Voice, where you can go and get all this great news and have great takes on it as well. Find them all over social. So we still have a few minutes left here. From CD22, you know, what I wonder is if that in and of itself is almost a bellwether for the rest of the United States, in the way that, you know, you could kind of gauge what happens nationally in certain areas of the country. And you can even gauge what happens in presidential races by certain areas of the country. What do you think? I'm very nervous about the midterms. I mean,
0: if the midterms were today, we lose everything.
2: Oh, we get just.
0: And it's a really simple formula, and Donald Trump knows it, and that's why he's shifted gears. If you listen to his words recently, he's focusing on affordability.
2: Yep.
0: I know a lot of people are upset about importing beef, temporary 90-day imports of beef from Argentina, but that's a smart move to bring down grocery prices.
2: Yep.
0: If you make things cheaper, Americans are more typically going to vote for you. And historically, I mean, the winning party of the presidential election usually always loses the House.
2: Oh, yeah.
0: In the midterms, it's really hard. Like, it's just, we're so back and forth. So if the elections were today, we lose everything. If we focus on affordability, bring gas down, figure out Iran.
2: That's very much frustrating.
0: I wish we waited until next year to bomb them, but whatever. Anyways, we figure that out, get gas prices down, get grocery prices down. I think Republicans are going to maintain the Senate strongly. I feel pretty good. Even if we had the elections today, I think we maintain the Senate. It's really hard races, and there's some wackadoodles running for the left, super socialists.
2: Yeah.
0: American voters hate them. Secondly, the House is really, it's going to come down to Florida. If we win the House, it's two seats. So does Florida flip these three seats? Do we flip none of them? Really, it comes down to us. And that's why I think it's so important for Ron DeSantis to be the best that he's ever been on top of his game, help these guys win these seats.
2: That's as something else I was going to say, like that when you look at these new districts, especially the new ones that were carved, okay, like CD19, it's relatively the same.
0: Yeah.
2: But 22 is very obviously one of these new ones. It's a DeSantis baby.
0: Yep.
2: And I sure as hell hope that he does everything he can to raise money for Ascar, to go and campaign. Ron is still beloved by NPAs.
0: For sure.
2: Even some Democrats who have appreciated everything that he's done. We're going to get to that
0: puppy
2: noise
0: keeps,
2: before we wrap
0: keeps
2: up here.
0: Yawning.
2: And yeah, I think it is incumbent upon him to really come out strong. DeSantis has a higher favorability rating in Florida than Donald Trump.
0: Yep.
2: And I think that could go a far way. It's a great observation. In studio with us, as we have to wrap up in just a bit here, Brendan Leslie, the founder and CEO of Florida's Voice, with his beautiful little puppy here, Elvis Leslie, who he found abandoned in Alabama with Elvis's other brothers and sisters. They've all been adopted out. You got a kind heart, man. That's awesome. I'm glad you brought the dog in, too.
0: It's funny, but we've been doing this almost an hour, and he's been relaxed.
2: Yeah, he's the most chill.
0: And now he's finally just starting to be like, okay, I'm good.
2: I'm done with your stupid politics. Yeah. I'm ready to go rolling grass, pee on something, and sniff a butt. There we go.
0: Just don't pee in the studio. Let's hold it for 5 more minutes.
2: Yes, yeah, we're good. Brendan, huge thank you, man. Find Brendan all over social media, too. Very easy to find. And go to Florida's Voice. That does it for us here this evening. Mark Levin's up next. And again, everybody, I'll be out tomorrow and Friday for this project that I'm very proud to be a part of on 9/11, doing a documentary that debuts in New York City tomorrow night. I will be back Monday for Field of Flags. I hope to see you at Hertz Arena in Astera. I'll be there, but you can always go to the one at Bernice Braden Park and Artist Naples. I'm Trey Radel. That was The Drive.
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4: Now, on this 25th anniversary year of 9/11, our friends at the Tunnel to Towers Foundation honor the heroes like New York City Police Department Detective Eric Michael Calleja. 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
4: 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Shannon served multiple tours in Iraq and Afghanistan. Now, tragically, she lost her life in a suicide bomb attack in Syria. This being the 25th anniversary year of 9/11, her sacrifice does remind us of the very high cost, the lasting impact of that day. Shannon left behind her husband, Joseph, and their two young sons. 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Org today.
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14: This is a Fox News alert. A deadly shooting in Minneapolis. I'm Lee Silicera. At least one person is dead, reportedly the gunman. Six others hurt, including two police officers who are in stable condition after a shooting at an apartment building in downtown Minneapolis. Minnesota Governor Tim Walz said in a social media post, state officials are on the ground helping local law enforcement respond. FBI Director Kash Patel says his agents are assisting in the investigation. In Waynesboro, Virginia, police say a man shot himself to death inside an elementary school. Police Chief David Shaw says no children were harmed when the man forced his way inside.
15: One adult staff member at the school did suffer a non-life-threatening gunshot wound. The staff member has since been treated and released.
14: Shaw says all children were evacuated from the school safely and reunited with their parents. The jury in the Lindsey Clancy trial remains at an impasse after 5 days of deliberations. The Massachusetts mom has admitted killing her three children, but her defense says she suffered from postpartum psychosis.
16: After 30 hours over 5 days, this jury of nine women and three men is still at an impasse. So Judge William Sullivan read the Tui Rodriguez charge. It is a final jury instruction urging the jury to reconsider their positions. This marks the last time the judge can force this jury to deliberate before a possible mistrial. This jury is weighing, did the prosecution prove beyond a reasonable doubt that Lindsay Clancy is criminally responsible, that she knew killing her three children was wrong and could control her actions on that day? If she is, they then must decide between first-degree murder, second-degree, or manslaughter.
14: Fox's Brian Yenis in Plymouth. 2 years in prison for an American journalist convicted of acting as an agent for China within the U.S. Thomas Weir Polkin II, who most recently worked for China State News Agency, pled guilty.